0: Judea
1: and
0: Samaria
1: and unto the uttermost part of the earth. Now the second chapter, first verse says, and when the day of Pentecost was fully come, they were all with one accord in one place. And suddenly there came a sound from heaven as of a rushing mighty wind, and it filled all the house where they were sitting. And there appeared unto them cloven tongues like as a fire, and it sat upon each of them. And they were all filled with the Holy Ghost and began to speak with other tongues. You hear this? As the Spirit gave them utterance. So unless God has given you power to become the sons of God, you don't have the Holy Ghost. God got to speak through you. You hear this? And it ain't going to happen where you say, well, I got it. I went down. I got the water and I got the Spirit. Not in the false church. So until next time, 1-1-1.
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Now I want us to get us a hospital with about 500 beds and put our black doctors and nurses in there, regardless to where they come from. They're sitting around watching us, waiting for us to do something of the kind so they can get in there and take care of you to keep you from falling into the hands of your enemies. What do you look like out there fighting your enemy and then asking him to heal you and nurse your wounds? If you and me are fighting and you wound me, you could continue to wound me if I fall in your arms to be healed. You know we are silly people, over average silly. I'd rather rear up a tent and put some logs down there, put some mattress on top of them, and let my own brother wash clean the wound and pour in his medicine. Then ask the same man that I'm fighting to do so. Have you ever thought of this? You fighting the enemy and run to him to heal your wounds. This is really ignorant. Shall we not get together and build us up some kind of shelter to heal our wounds? Certainly we shall do so. I feel so cheap talking with the devil, and he has all the places to be cared for, the wounded, sick, lame, and everything. We have to go to him. Furnish us doctors. When we have a black doctor right behind us, will make us feel better that he's waiting on us. Black nurse, we feel better. Let her wait on us. Do you not see how dumb we are? We are pretty ignorant. And this big old wide USA. And every corner we look in, or every square foot, we find another enemy against us. And yet we won't build up a hospital so that we can take care of our own self. Try and do these things, or wait around and it'll be too late. And then you will cry, oh, woe is me, that I let such opportunity that Elijah Muhammad was teaching me to take hold of. And I fooled around and didn't do nothing but depend on the white man.

Greetings. I am your brother, Brother Minister Wasim Muhammad. Welcome to another edition of Muhammad Speaks Radio, where once again, I am your host, your brother, Brother Minister Wasim Muhammad. In the most holy name of Allah, who appeared to us in the person of Master Farad Muhammad, to whom praise is due forever. We can never thank Almighty God Allah enough in coming and raising in our midst a divine leader, teacher, and guide in the Honorable Elijah Muhammad. It is in their names that I greet this audience with the greetings of peace. We say it in Arabic, Assalamu Alaikum. For those who may be joining in for your first time, that means peace be unto you. That is the greeting of the righteous. And we greet you to say that you can take a sincere greeting and prayer that we're saying that you can take down your guard. You can cast away your doubt that what I'm about to say, I'm asking Almighty God Allah to bless my heart and bless my mind and my soul to deliver these teachings and impact you with the life-giving teachings and inspire you and inform you with the life-giving teachings of the Honorable Elijah Muhammad, which is in our belief in faith and which is in reality, the plain truth. And it's the reality of what we see, what we hear, what we, you know, we can touch, and things that we are just seeing every day, brothers and sisters, that can allow us to either succeed or fall in the traps and be unsuccessful. And this is why this message for this hour is so important, in that, well, one, we must open up in the name of the God of the Honorable Elijah Muhammad, the true and living God who came to us here a little bit over almost 100 years we're going into now, maybe 90 something years, that he made his appearance here in North America in 1930. He met the Honorable Elijah Muhammad in 1931, the one whom he was looking for, and that we're so very thankful and grateful that he was able to identify him and get to work in the salvation of our people that was long overdue for 400 years, but was written of in scripture, and I give a warning to raise that messenger up, to give a warning to those who had to totally destroy the people. And this, we know this history very well in this country, and even though there's people in government that's trying to get us to erase our history and don't want us to teach our history, don't want to teach others of our history. They just want to erase it so they can, you know, just try to put their head down in the sand like an ostrich and think all of what happened in the past will go away. But brothers and sisters, it will not go away. Justice is not far off. Justice is here. And when we all are living in a time and place where justice is bound to happen, as the Honorable Elijah Muhammad taught us, for the wrongs that were done to people, in particularly, and I have to start with myself. As I look at a picture, the first thing I look at, if I'm in a picture, I'm not gonna look at anybody else standing around there. I'm gonna look at myself. I'm gonna look for myself to see how I look in the picture, because this, we have a natural gravitation towards our own self. And this had been destroyed in us for 400 years, that we were brought here and robbed of our names, our culture, our religion, our ideas, our own mindset, our history. We were just culturally robbed of everything, that we had to create and make a new culture. Because we are a people who are from the very beginning and even, and are being made ignorant and blind, deaf and dumb by the slave master and his children, which destroyed us, we still developed and our own culture and didn't lose ourselves. Could you imagine a people going through that kind of torment and hell, just a living hell for 400 years, losing their names, their culture, their religion, being children being sold? And if we don't talk about it, you know, others not going to talk about it. So we have to talk about it, because we have to tell our next generation, our young people,
We have to let them know. We have to stand bold and strong and say that, you know, that our lives matter to us. And that's the most important thing that's first, you know, before we can try to make our lives matter to other people. Our lives, brothers and sisters, have to matter to us first. So once again, I'm your brother, Brother Minister Wasim Muhammad. Welcome to another edition of Muhammad Speaks Radio. And I want to first thank our dear sister, Sister Nora Muhammad, for doing such a wonderful job the past 2 weeks of part one and two of her Muhammad Speaks Radio. And if you would like to hear more from that sister, I say go to all the platforms of podcasts and look for Nora Speaks Podcast. And it's a very, very great podcast with some great information and great inspiration for women and young girls and men, just to hear the perspective from our feminine perspective of, you know, things that are going on in us and around Camden County, South Jersey, the Delaware Valley, and national and international news. I think that we have to, today, as our women have been left out for so long and this destroyed and disrespected, and we have been the participants of our destroying of our women and disrespected and not allowing them to be secure until we met the Honorable Elijah Muhammad, many who heard his teachings, and he taught in a way that no other group or organization or church group or mosque group or religious group had ever had the opportunity for black men to stand up and respect themselves. And in order for us to respect them ourselves, we had to respect our woman. And it was he who gave us that courage and his example of, as he built the Nation of Islam, you know, back in the 30s, 40s, and 50s, and then eventually going to prison in 1942, and, you know, and enlightening the members that was there with him or the people who were in prison with him. And as he got out, he went to work and did a mighty, mighty work in that history. If you think that they just trying to get rid of our slave history and our civil rights history, then you know they're taking every attempt and doing every posture to make sure they get rid of the history of the Honorable Elijah Muhammad and the Nation of Islam. And that's why we are thankful to organizations like CRO. CRO is the Coalition for the Remembrance of the Honorable Elijah Muhammad. They are the National Archives of the Honorable Elijah Muhammad and the Nation of Islam. And they, I want to first thank them and their co-founders, Brother Shaheed Muslim, Brother Halif Muhammad, and of course the late and great Brother Munir Muhammad. But I want to thank the current staff members and those who are working hard there at the Coalition for the Remembrance of the Honorable Elijah Muhammad for allowing me to be a guest and represent Muhammad's Temple of Islam number 20 here in Camden, New Jersey, as a guest on their show this Sunday. And you can go to crow.org and see how you can help that organization and support that organization and stream and go back and archive and stream, looked at some of their stream shows in the past, in particular this past Sunday. That's, I was a guest along with Brother Rashid Shabazz, and it was hosted by my dear brother and friend, Brother Mandeen Muhammad. It was just a wonderful, wonderful opportunity to talk about fatherhood and Father's Day. As Sunday was Father's Day, and of course, as a Muslim, we don't practice any holidays, but we do have a holiday called Savior's Day and the 4th of July that we acknowledge as the Independence Day of God's coming and declaring that the black man and woman here in America will become a nation, and declaring that, and that is to happen, is written biblically, Quranically, scripturally, and is just the just thing to do in reality, even if you never heard of the Bible or Holy Quran, and you just got the truth of history of what happened to a people, like what happened to us for 400 years. You too, after times of 400 years of
total subject slavery, and then another 100 years of promises and Jim Crow laws and mistreatment and police brutality and mistreatment of the courts and all of those things, then you would know that we are a people who have to separate and do something for ourselves. My dear brothers and sisters, once again, I am your brother, Brother Minister Wasim Muhammad, and I'm just so happy and thankful and grateful that I have this opportunity to come on this radio program, WTMR 800 AM here in the Delaware Valley, Muhammad Speaks Radio, and declare the life-giving teachings of the Honorable Elijah Muhammad and share it with a public, with our public, and knowing that you're not going to get this, you know, anywhere except here. And those who proclaim the teachings of the Honorable Elijah Muhammad is giving out this information, because this is not things that's going to be mainstreamed, as they don't even want to give you the subtle history of black folks here in America, let alone our history of the world and how far we go back and our place in this world as original people. Then you know, when it comes to the Honorable Elijah Muhammad that woke us up to the knowledge of ourselves, that we would have to take this opportunity to make sure every week that we are reminding you of the teachings of the Honorable Elijah Muhammad, his legacy, and his program and position. Well, tonight, my dear brothers and sisters, I have a great opportunity, as we're gonna take a quick break in a few moments. But tonight we're gonna talk a little bit about what we're doing here in Camden down there on Haddon Avenue, and some of the great things and encouraging things that by Almighty God, Allah, blessings and permission that we're able to, you know, exert the program of the Honorable Elijah Muhammad there on Haddon Avenue in Camden. And has come, we have come a long way throughout this, you know, 18 years, as we embark on 18 years next month. And but we got some exciting things that's going on here in Camden, some more exciting things that Allah, Almighty God, Allah, and the person of Master Farad Muhammad have put us in a position to be able to do some things to impact our community. And I think if we don't talk about it, no one else is going to talk about it, but a very small few, because we have been under a lot of opposition, but the opposition makes us stronger. You know, opposition, you know, when you defeat opposition, you become stronger in your resolve, you become affirmed, and you become a lot of things, more confident. And so I don't want to talk too much about the opposition we've been under. I just want to talk about how the opposition has made us strong to be able to move forward in some of the things that we're going to move forward here in the city of Camden by Almighty God, Allah's permission. So don't you go anywhere. Tell someone that Muhammad Speaks Radio is on the air, and that your brother, Brother Minister Wasim Muhammad, is hosting tonight. And we're looking forward to some wonderful things and what's going on. We're going to give a status of what we're doing here in Camden at 1157 Haddon Avenue there at Muhammad's Temple, number 20. So we're going to take a quick break, my dear brothers and sisters, and we'll be right back.

Muhammad Speaks Radio is hosted by Brother Minister Wasim Muhammad, the Delaware Valley representative of the Most Honorable Elijah Muhammad. Muhammad Speaks Radio airs every Tuesday at 8 p.m. Eastern Standard Time on WTMR. 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

0: you who pull away from them. The righteousness, the doings of righteousness, you shall inherit the earth as it is written. You shall enjoy peace of mind and contentment. And the nation of righteous shall help you. And they that actually is now destroying you and bringing you to an art, they themselves one day will declare that you are the righteous and on the right course and should have been on it from them. This is a race who are very wise and very shrewd and skillful.
1: Muhammad Speaks Radio, once again, if you're just tuning in, I am your brother, Brother Minister Wasim Muhammad, your host this evening here on Muhammad Speaks Radio. You were just listening to the Honorable Elijah Muhammad, who is the spiritual guide and eternal leader of the Nation of Islam, whether he's here or not here. You know, it don't matter. You have the leader as your leader, as Jesus or Moses. You're following one of the prophets or messengers of God, because as the Holy Quran teaches us, that the righteous, speak not of the righteous as being dead, because it's our perception that they are, and they are, because this bone, our bones and our flesh return to the earth from which we came, and the only way to avoid dying is not to be born, taught to us by the Honorable Elijah Muhammad, but his teachings, the truth that he revealed to us, the truth that he revealed to a people who is the people, the chosen people of God, that they would be their elect in this space and time at the right time of the original people of this planet, that his work, his body of work, his impact that he made, if, as he told us, that the God that we believe in, who appeared to us in the person of Master Farab Muhammad, that he taught us, the Honorable Elijah Muhammad, that is to say, to praise his holy name forever. And if we're going to praise his holy name forever, we're going to also praise the work that the one who he raised up in mission to this, do this job of resurrecting or rising up the dead black man and woman, starting first with us in that raising and that awakening of the black man and woman here in America, will eventually impact and reawaken the whole world. And that's the kingdom that was predicted of in the Bible and the Holy Quran that is to come, God's kingdom here on earth. And that's the kingdom that is coming. You don't have to die to get there. We have already been dead for 400 years at the very bottom of every facet of meaningful life. We have been buried in that, the people who was buried in that kind of stuff. So I'm very thankful and grateful that he left us a program, my dear brothers and sisters. And I don't want us to forget, and I'm talking to the Muslims, right? Those who follow the Honorable Elijah Muhammad, and there's Muslims here in America that don't follow the Honorable Elijah Muhammad. But if you are a black man here in America, there's a book, the Honorable Elijah Muhammad said, Message to the Black Man here in America. And that don't matter whether you are Sunni Muslim, Hanafi Muslim, Orthodox, whatever you call yourself, Muslim. It don't matter whether you're a Christian, proclaim to be a Christian, a Baptist, a Methodist, or, you know, a Church of God in Christ. It don't matter what you say you are. But one thing we have in common is that you and I are black men, talking about male and female here in America. And that's a given, right? So we have a message from God to give to you, because through all of that, as we say, God is one, and God is definitely one. You know, through all of that, the black man is one, the black nation, all around this earth, this planet Earth, we derived from the very beginning of time as original people. And this is not racism. This is just an actual fact of our DNA and from which, from whom we came. We are the original people. So we came with the planet. So that's not, that's just an

comes, then, you know, it only hurts the guilty. But those who didn't have the truth and didn't know the truth and can be and is able to read and write now will see and know that the black man here and around the world is the original people of the planet. And regardless to what we call ourselves, regardless to what religious expressing you may have of yourself, regardless to what political science you derive from, an ideology you derive from, you are a part of the original family. That's a common denominator for us to talk and discuss. So the Honorable Elijah Muhammad left us a program, brothers and sisters, and as I was mentioning a few minutes ago, that I'm speaking to the Muslims right now because I don't want us to get caught in everybody else's issues, right? This is one thing that the Honorable Elijah Muhammad had us to focus on. He sheltered us from other parts of the Muslim world, although he shared brotherhood because he wanted us to do business with our brothers and sisters in the East. That is correct. However, in their way of life and understanding and their practice of Islam, we did not fast with the Orthodox Muslims. We did not, as they would say, go to Juma with the Orthodox Muslims. And although we would know, we did know what to do when we went to Juma, right? But he kept us in what some may call an incubator, because that incubator was necessary and just for us to grow up in. And in his program, and this is why there has been no, now we'll start with a carnal view, no black organization. There has been no religious organization, Muslim, Christian, agnostic, or Jew. There has been no black organization or a group of black men and women who have impacted black America the way the Honorable Elijah Muhammad and the Nation of Islam has impacted the world. None. We haven't seen none. No religious group in America, black that is, that has impacted the black community and America and the world the way the Honorable Elijah Muhammad and the Nation of Islam did. This is just a fact. So therefore, as we are taking a careful look at history, and as the Honorable Elijah Muhammad said to us, that history is most attractive and best qualified to reward our research, end quote, right? If we take a look back in history, we have no group or religious leader or group leader or political leader or any kind of leader to impact us the way the Honorable Elijah Muhammad and the Nation of Islam did. That is just an actual fact, okay? We didn't got to start with his students, right? And those students that he raised, his moral reformation, his program. And one thing that we have to take a look at is our ability to gather together and to know what to do when we do gather together, right? Some of us, as we do, need prayer. And prayer and fasting is required and necessary that when people who had lost themselves and have been made savages, as the Honorable Elijah Muhammad taught us, we were made that way. And it's not we only by circumstances, right? So we need more reformation, right? We need moral character. We need a spiritual enlightenment. We need spiritual awakening, all of those things. But the one thing the Honorable Elijah Muhammad did that we sometimes getting lost is that he had communities and which was headed by his ministers in that community. Every community where there were black people at, there arose temples and or mosques in those particular cities. And yet the minister would be responsible in inspiring people and teaching people and getting people up and getting our people out the mud and showing us where we were at as scriptures, fulfilling the Holy Quran as Allah given us Islam as a religion, because Islam is not necessarily, my dear brothers and sisters, a religion. Islam is a way of life taught to us by the Honorable Elijah Muhammad. It is the nature in which God created himself and man, right? That's Islam. It's freedom, justice,

equality, peace, the pursuit of happiness, everything good, as well as there that's everything that's not good. Islam is responsible for it all, right? So therefore, as we need that, we can't get away from when we're gathering people together that we have to be responsible when we gather them together. And this is why in the church, the people give tithes, Reverend, right? And yes, if you, those reverends that are in big churches and, you know, and got those, you know, and did some wonderful work of gathering people together in the name of their Lord and what they believe in. Yes, reverends and pastors and preachers should be able to live a comfortable way of life of the service that they are given to their people. That is natural. But I beg the difference for those of us who are in smaller circles of our people. I think we should be a little more servants rather than in serving the people so that we can grow as a community to where those big, huge churches and pastors and communities that build up their communities where they're fortunate enough to be able to, you know, provide for their pastor, their preacher, their reverend, their imam, their minister in those very big, you know, places. But the Honorable Elijah Muhammad had his ministers to not only give moral reformation and moral correctness and teach and preach and inspire and give information. He also wanted his ministers to build up an economic foundation and an economic base among our people, which is the life. Business is the life or the blood of communities. First, starting with our community. You know, really, religion really is a business, and we should approach it in that manner. And not in the negative sense of just making money, but it's the every gathering, every group operation has to be, you know, mastered under or you know, a foundation of it has to be business. That's to say, well, you know, when people say we take care of mosque business or temple business or church business, you know, it's a business because it's an entity that's running, that people are playing their positions, and most of the time that we have people who volunteer, but yet we want to grow into from volunteering into business where we're able to take care of the lives of the people in our community. Just starting first with just education, right? You know, we have so much talk about education in our community and, you know, whether our children are learning and are they, whether they're graduating functionally illiterate and whether they can, you know, maintain test scores and do all these things. And we know test scores don't necessarily tell us an idea whether someone was educated or not. But nevertheless, you know, just in that, as we gather people together, pastor, preacher, imam, minister, brothers, we got to think about, you know, that when our community is given to us, you know, it's like a prayer of assalamu alaikum. As the Quran teaches us, when someone give you that prayer, you should give that prayer back to that person 10 times or better or with more excitement than what the person gave to you because they're offering you the prayer, God's peace, right? So it is when people give to its ministers, its leaders, its people, its pastors, you know, that pastor, as the book teaches us, should be a servant. We should serve our people. And not just in, you know, their spiritual ups and downs, their moral fabric and, you know, their counseling of their marriages and counseling of their relationship with their children and all of these things that we do that require, you know, a lot of energy and time of that particular group leader. But we also have to be able to provide for them a way out, a way of life, a way out. As the scriptures say, come up out of her. You know, don't be partakers in her, you know, her sins and, you know, come out of Babylon, right?
Well, modern Babylon is America, right? And we, you know, for some who may think that we're going somewhere, or it's those who think we're not going anywhere. But we know one thing that we all can agree on, that we can't be in the world, right? We can't be in the world of this world that is a world of sin, decadence, you know, all kind of madness and foolishness. So even if you see that scripture spiritually, you got to come out of that, right? But whatever we see spiritually, we also have to see in reality as well. If we call in our people out of the world to clean up and do better, then we who are in leadership have a responsibility to, you know, and everybody is not business savvy or economic savvy, but we are to inspire people to be what they are. And when we have congregations, we have to look at our congregations and the people in our congregation, their talents and their skill sets and what they have, because with their talents and skill sets, we can do a lot with just a few things, just by maybe building a rostrum or building a platform or, you know, building a bookcase, let alone building up certain businesses, that person you're looking for. And one of the things that I was saying as I was talking about education, you know, whereas the Honorable Elijah Muhammad gave us in his program, that after we open up a mosque, a temple, that the first thing you should do is open up a university of Islam, to take it upon ourselves to educate our children, find out what skill set you have in and among your group, point them out, be able to be in a position. And we have been fortunate enough here in Camden at Muhammad's Temple number 20 to be in a position that some, you know, 14 years ago, that we were able to pull our resources, right? Pull our resources and develop a school, our first business. Because the first business is temple or mosque. That's the first business, right? Keeping the lights on, you know, fixing up a beautiful building or a building and making the building acceptable for guests and for the most important, for yourself and the members that's there. If you think much of yourself and the members there, you want your fellow self, your family, your children, your neighbor, your brother and sister, you want them in the best. And you for want, you should want for your brother, as the Honorable Elijah Muhammad told us, what you want for yourself. You should want for your sister what you want for yourself. So everything that we do should be in that kind of spirit and that kind of steed. And that's why the first business is Masa Temple, keeping that together, keeping that warm and leadership and, you know, and pulling out talents in the people that's around you. And then the other thing is that the messenger gave us is to develop a school, a temple, a school, the University of Islam. By the way, I must say, this Saturday, June 27th at 11 a.m. at Muhammad's Temple of Islam number 20, we will be graduating the class of 2026. We have two this year. You've seen them here on Muhammad Speaks Radio, Brother Haleem Muhammad and Brother Wasi Muhammad, who those two happen to be my sons. And I can only say to you, brothers and sisters, is that I'm so very proud of those young men and proud of all of our students, and particularly proud of our teachers and our teaching staff, our director, Sister Shabri Muhammad, who does a magnificent and wonderful job of directing the child care center there and the University of Islam, and along with her help, number one helper, Sister Catherine Muhammad, who is the head teacher and does a wonderful job in training new teachers and younger teachers, Sister Tajane and Sister Anissa, doing a wonderful job and managing our dear sister, our lovely sister, Sister Niamah Abdullah, our Arabic and Islamic history teacher there, and doing a wonderful job in gathering that. We're very fortunate to have some dedicated students, and all of our children are not Muslim that are in that school. I want you to know that. That school, do I have to be a Muslim to be in that school? Well, you don't say that when you go to Catholic school, do you? Or parochial school, right? You don't say that, right? So we too offer an education, a great education, and it's one of the best educations you can have, is starting first with the knowledge of yourself and with
emphasis on spirituality, as well as the reading, writing, arithmetic, and the history of the world, and the science, and the astronomy, and all the things that are relevant past being the first Negro this and Negro that, right? Our history goes back further than that. So it's a great education, and that's what we had been maintaining. And through that, we're able to, as I mentioned earlier, have a childcare center in which community is a community childcare center that we could take care of our young folks and nurse them into great health and give them great meals and an environment where they can grow and get them ready for their primary education and secondary education and all of those kind of things right there with those women. And it allows us to be able to hire people from the community and serve the people of the communities, whether they're in our community or abroad, because the Honorable Elijah Muhammad wanted us to think for all of our people in our community. And that's why we don't run from the Black community, we run towards our community. We would like to expand in other communities, but we're working first to show the presence of God and for people who were made blind, deaf, and dumb, and made into nothing, that bomb can come out of Gilead, that bomb, something good can come out of that people. And we do it right, as the Nation of Islam has done it historically, right in the hood. My sister Lisa, thank you. Thank you, Sister Lisa. It's always great. Thanks for tuning in. Childhood friend of mine, who's a little older than me, grew up with my sisters and brothers, but she's been a great support over the years in supporting us here at Muhammad Speaks Radio and down there on Haddon Avenue at 1157 at the Temple of Islam number 20. But brothers and sisters, you know, that has put us in a position that whatever we do business, and this we have shown in our community, this is what we're doing. This is not what we're talking about, what we're going to do. This is what the members, by Allah's grace under my tutelage here for the past 18 years, this is what the members of Muhammad's Temple of Islam number 20 has done and have maintained. And that ain't the end, because we have been telling you under the life-giving teachings of the Honorable Elijah Muhammad and members of the Nation of Islam, standing firm on his core teachings, the teachings of the Honorable Elijah Muhammad, program and position. We take his program, we take his position, we take it all the full circle of what he has given us. This is the reality of what we've been doing here in Camden on Haddon Avenue, those things that I spoke of. We've been maintaining these things by Allah's permission with a great deal of, you know, tax and envy and jealousy and all that comes with being a Black business person, a Black leader in the community, a Black man and women trying to be different. And one key thing I want to say before I talk about business and things that we already can to more things that we're doing in our community, and specifically by your support, those who have been supporting us. And we told you from the beginning, if you support us, we will give back to the community, because as that prayer, if you give us a prayer, we're supposed to give that prayer back to you greater. Well, that is when it comes to your support, whether it's monetary support, whether it's moral support, or spiritual support, whatever it is, whatever you give out, then, you know, life is like a cycle. Then we should give back what is greater, especially when it's of good. We should give back greater to the community. So when you have been supporting us there, every child and mother and parent that has come down to the child care center there, that every parent that have supported the University of Islam, those who have visited and dropped a dollar or two or $20 or $200 in the donation bucket, those who have paid their charity, those who have helped us along the way and got weak and just fell out because it's not, you know, you're just not joining
you know, acquire when you're dealing with the Nation of Islam is you're making a total 360 degree life change. But to all of those people who have helped us along the way, we thank you. But we told you from the beginning that we will follow the program of the Honorable Elijah Muhammad, that if we're coming in the name of his God, and then in the name of God's last and greatest messenger, then we have to come in that same spirit and that same momentum and same honest and trust that you have given the Honorable Elijah Muhammad. If you give that trust and that support to us, we would do what our example and leader and teacher, the Honorable Elijah Muhammad, has done, and we will give that support and give that back to you. And we have taken all of your nickels and dimes that you have supported us and has given us of these 18 years. And we're in the middle as we maintaining the University of Islam and maintaining our child care center there on Haddon Avenue, and maintaining Muhammad's Temple of Islam number 20 for 18 years under my tutelage here in the city of Camden, by Allah's permission, that we would serve you and serve the community and do more. So Allah has blessed us to be in a position to encompass the land that you see fenced up around Muhammad's temple, that you see young brothers every day sweeping out there and going around the Kane Avenue side, the Lewis Street side, the Haddon Avenue side, and just making sure that the trash is picked up, even in the midst of chaos. And the chaos I'm talking about is the construction that's going on there on Haddon Avenue that is bittersweet, brothers and sisters, because it's going to be sweet when that construction is done there on Haddon Avenue. But it's bitter because it's a mess there on Haddon Avenue, because they're doing some major infrastructure work. And I can't thank city government mayor Vic Karstarfin in the county, because it's a county road, and our county administrators and those county commissioners led by Mr. Lou Capelli and others, and for doing a wonderful job and not forgetting Camden and Haddon Avenue and putting some of our taxpayer dollars into this project to make our neighborhoods greater, safer, and more prevalent for us to build off of. So we're in a fortunate position, my dear brothers and sisters, to be able to do some great things of investment here in Camden on Haddon Avenue. And we are about to start our very first phase of our investment by opening up a bookstore and coffee shop, which will be located next door to our school and temple, number 20 there. And we're just very happy about that, and fortunate by getting approved of getting all the proper approvals to do such, which is through the zoning board there and here in the city of Camden. And shout out to the zoning board here in Camden. It was a ace in a hole, as we would like to say, as we went in front of the board. And I was just overwhelmed by their support of what we're trying to do on Haddon Avenue. And in their words, the support based on what we have done and continue to do on Haddon Avenue, what we have shown from the very beginning 18 years ago. Because I want to say this to you, brothers and sisters, and I know you're not going to say it, and I don't want to seem as I'm being arrogant in saying it, but the truth is the truth, and we have to speak the truth regardless of the circumstances, as Messenger Elijah Muhammad taught us, that our presence there on Haddon Avenue have helped to maintain that community, that 1100 block and 1200 block of Haddon Avenue, along with other anchor businesses that have been there and has been working with us and working in the community for years. But had the Muslims not be there on Haddon Avenue, you know, Haddon Avenue might look a little different, you know. And I'm not knocking our people and not knocking certain people's hustle and what they do and how they do it. That's not, you know, that's between them, God, and the devil. I don't get into that kind of nonsense in dealing with our people. I don't get into that kind of, you know, conversation, and we're not here to condemn our people. But Haddon Avenue probably would look a little different,
You know the section of Mount Ethan Avenue where we left prior in the 90s under the minister that I was in the ministry class under, my dear brother, the late Brother Rob Muhammad there, out of the great city of Newark, New Jersey, Mosque Temple number 25 under the great Son of Thunder, came up there in Newark, Minister James Shabazz, and the great work that was being done in Newark, New Jersey. And as I said unto him, we were on Mount Ethan Avenue, had a string of businesses there on Mount Ethan Avenue, and I was so fortunate and grateful to be a part of that, as a laborer under that his administration. And we did some wonderful things there on Mount Ethan Avenue, even though our mosque was located on Haddon Avenue, but we had a whole block of businesses, starting first with Brother Rob's Barbershop there on the corner of Mount Ethan Avenue in Jackson, the legendary, legendary quality cut barbershop. But we had a host of businesses, cell phone shops, insurance shops, rooming houses, and all of those things that we took abandoned buildings, as the Honorable Elijah Muhammad instructed his followers to do, to build up those wasted cities, build up our own communities. Don't just sit around and wait, as he said, for the other fella to do something, that we should put our resources, our nickels and dimes, our resources, our minds together and build up our communities. And that's the spirit of the Honorable Elijah Muhammad, and that's the spirit of Temple Number 20 there on Haddon Avenue in Camden, New Jersey, 1157 Haddon Avenue. So we did that in the 90s, and that's I come up under, and my ministry class under that kind of leadership. So of course I would be the brother who's gone in that kind of leadership, taking on and taking our work to another level, as what every brother minister that comes behind a brother minister should aspire and to want to do. And that minister who's training them should want that brother minister. So go ahead and work out. Work out. Don't get in the way and stand in the way of young people. Let young people work out. Let young people do what they have to do. Let young people just sit, and even when they make mistakes and make, because that's going to come, and they not necessarily mistakes, that just may be inexperience, that may be a learning experience, learning curves, right? But we sit back and we give counsel, as the Bible talks about, you know, young men for war, old men and women for counsel, right? So, you know, that's what we do. So as we see us there on Haddon Avenue, and I want to put up a picture. I'm scared to put it up because I don't know if I can bring it down if I do put it up. I don't know how to get it off and bring it back up. But that's a picture of what we're going to do, that building, the vacant building that you see sitting there on Haddon Avenue next to our temple that we have been blessed to own that for the last 5 or 6 years. But really, my dear brothers and sisters, all of that block and lot, block 13, 14, that is, on the city tax map, we have been in a fortunate position to be able to purchase all of that land and all of those vacant buildings, including the church there on the corner of Haddon and Kane, as well as the old nail salon. We have been able to purchase all of those properties, and in a few days you're going to see us do, by Allah's grace, some magnificent things in building up that community. But our very first phase will be to build this bookstore coffee shop that you see there in the picture on the screen of that vacant building, and also to have our corporate office on the second floor of that building, where we're gonna have our offices at, and getting the structure and the program and the investments that we're doing together there. And then in the back of that building, part of it that you see there in the picture that looks like a garage, we're gonna put a podcast studio there. It's gonna be a part of our educational facility of the University of Islam. This bookstore is gonna be called University Bookstore and Cafe, right? So we're very, there's some little renderings of it, drawings of it, and this is what we
got approved for, and it's only with a little outside deckage for outside coffee drinkers or people, you know, you like to sit down in coffee shops and, you know, do your business projects, your homework in high school, college, or trade school, or just to sit in an environment other than home so that you can focus on your work. This is the kind of environment that we're going to make the university bookstore and coffee shop. So this is just the beginning, first stage, a little small rendering of it. We wanted to show you what it looked like on there. And that's some of the things that we're going to do. Let me see if I can make this a little larger here, right? How do I make the screen larger? Sister Anissa, help her brother out. But we can talk without the screen being large. I don't necessarily have to be the big kahuna boona on the picture. You see me every week, but it's important that you see some of the things that we're doing here and attempting to do in that first phase of our development. And shortly will come the second phase of our development, where we're going to develop and do what is on the the best interest of Camden City, which is to provide housing here in the city of Camden. And by Allah's grace, we should be in a fortunate enough position as we are beginning the phases of going through all of the paperwork to get all of these things done, that our next phase would be to build housing, you know, better housing, and for our community, and to build up a community of new houses and new, you know, some town homes, but some apartment structures and affordable homes and affordable in market rate properties and houses as well, you know, and apartments as well. We're going to do all this, brothers and sisters, by Allah's permission. And, you know, the bookstore will enhance, the coffee shop will help to enhance the cost of our educating our young people in our private school. Because, you know, fortunately or fortunately, we don't do this to, you know, to make a great, great living that we're going to get rich. No, this is our duty and our responsibility to our community. Whether you are in the mosque or temple or not, this is an offer to you to want to educate your child in a private K-12. And as I said earlier, we'll be graduating a new class of the class of 2026, Brother Haleem Muhammad and Brother Wasi Muhammad, as we have graduated some amazing alumni that has went on and did some wonderful things and is impacting the community here in Camden and abroad, of our students that we happen to educate. This is our first male students that started from the very beginning of this institution that's set up by the members of Temple Number 20, called the University of Islam. We've had our first two females who went through the whole process. That was Sister Hasana and Sister Wasima. And Sister Hasana is there at North Carolina A&T in the engineering program, and, you know, just doing some wonderful things on the dean's list. And, you know, we've had sisters graduate from the historically black colleges, Morgan State University and Lincoln University, and here locally at Rowan University. One of our teachers that attended our university graduated from Rowan, as well as Sister Lanai. And we have also Brother Nafi, who is currently will be graduating this up and coming year, as he's a student athlete at Rowan University. And you know, we got some students that went on in the trades, went into the job market, is doing some wonderful things and working for city government and all of these things. And I'm telling you, and don't tell me what you can and cannot do when you take the bull by his horns, and decide that you and I are going to do some work here in our city and do the program and position of the Honorable Elijah Muhammad under such opposition and duress. But we keep going by Allah's permission, because when you're doing this kind of work, if Almighty God, Allah, is not with you, brothers and sisters, then let me say to you, boy, you need a God in this work, right? You need somebody to guide you and to inspire you, and guidance come from the program, position, and the study
of Messenger Elijah Muhammad's wisdom program and from a historical perspective. And that's why physicians and organizations like Crow is so important, that never again, as of what happened in 1975, will ever happen again in the Nation of Islam here in Camden. I know I'm on my post here in Camden, Camden County, South Jersey, in the Delaware Valley. And I just want to say in that, and it's no brag or just fact, you know, it's just a, you know, as they say, success don't depend upon numbers. Under the great opposition and great hatred and envy and jealousy that we have come under, and most of it has been under the, because of the Muslims, not the people in the community. And the Muslims have been whispering and putting radios in the back of people in our community and charging, getting our people to, you know, to throw some nasty words out there and sayings. But we know what Allah says to us about slander, right? About backbiting and slack talk. It is forbidden in Islam, right? So when you do that, we get out of your way, right? And those, some of people was with us at times, and they, you know, they angry because they're not with us and we're still moving on and going on, but they do some reckless things. But all I can say is, whoa, as the Holy Quran say, whoa. That's all I can say is whoa to the slanderer, backbiter, hypocrite, and every deceitful in person. I also can say is whoa. You know, I'm going to get out of your way. And as long as you out of my way, I'm not going to bother you. And you definitely not going to bother us. So we keep going. And we're going to keep going. And this is the support of the community. As I talked about earlier, that had we not been on Hatton Avenue, it probably would look a little different. Talking about the Muslims that's cleaning there every day. The Muslims, just that our presence and being there, you know, in the community, the respect that we receive from the members in our community, male and female, because respect, brothers and sisters, go both ways. You know, people will respect you when you respect them. People would, admire you when you admire them, regardless to what condition our people are in. My dear brothers and sisters, we respect all of our people. There we go. I figured out how to hit the button. Right? Regardless to what condition our people in. And I want to give a shout out to my brother Tyrone here. Thank you for allowing us to go a few minutes more, even though I have no clue what time it is. But we got started late. We had some technical difficulties. I had to go and support today, this afternoon, a magnificent a leader here in our community that does a lot in Canada, that gets a bad rap for it, but you know, he does what he do, and he's a he's doing, put more resources into our city. But nevertheless, we're here, and I thank the brother for allowing me to take a few minutes more to share with you what we're doing here in the city of Camden. And since I know how to do it, I just want to show you, I can show you some more succinctly what some of our plans look like and what we're going to do and what the building is going to look like is, and how we're going to enhance it, which is going to bring up the community and bring up the value of our community. And I can't thank Allah enough for me, as a young brother who grew up in this Parkside Gateway neighborhood there in the city of Camden. And I can't thank Allah enough for those brothers and sisters there in the community who, you know, as I said, respect goes both ways. You know, they respect us, we respect them. And and so our community is able to be in a position, my dear brothers and sisters, for us to, you know, at this point start, and, you know, investing in our community and rehabbing those and building up those wasted buildings and cities and land that we have started on. And we got some wonderful things forthcoming that it's going to happen in the community. Just bear with us and keep listening. And if you, my dear brothers and sisters, as I close, if you are looking to help and support us, and brothers and sisters, you know, by Allah's permission, you know, Allah has given us friendships in all walks of life. Allah has blessed us with the stick-to-itiveness. It has blessed us with tenacity. You know, there on Hatton Avenue, I have some very strong sisters, and has a strong sisterhood, and the sisterhood is growing. And some of our younger
brothers and sisters that we put resources in early when we did our second encounter of businesses, but third encounter of business of opening up our private school, the University of Islam, that resources that we put in, we starting to see what's coming out of it and some of the wonderful, magnificent things that that we see when we send them off to college and they come back in our community to help make our community a more safe and better place to live. We're just excited about what our future look like. We're excited about it. But I look for you to help us, as we've been saying to you for years, and not saying it as rhetoric and not saying it as what we hope to do. And we're still 20, 30 years later, you still talking about, I hope to do this, I hope to do that. Well, we, by the permission and grace of Almighty God, Allah, is doing it, and we are beginning to do more. And we would like your support. We tell you that each support you have given us, that we're going to give it right back in our community. Now, what is others doing in our community, right? You know, when you support others so much, what are they doing? Or what are they putting back in our community, right? I want to stop and pause there for a minute before we close, right? So why wouldn't you support your brothers and sisters there who's cleaning up every day, who's servicing your children and servicing the community, offering you a word of enlightenment so when you see us, you think positive for a moment, right? Even in the midst of the chaos. But when you see a brother or sister glowing and shining and just generally concerned about you, who see you for who you are and what you are and what you can become, and not judging you of who and you and I who and what we were now or yesterday, right? That we seeing to looking for the best in you, as that old song by them sisters, I can't remember the sister's name, the God in You, the duo group that I used to love. They used to play on radio. But this is what we're doing. What is others doing in our community when you support other than our own self in our community? Are they putting back in your community? What are others doing when they say that they're doing something in your community, they're going to do something in your community, right? What are others doing, right? But their brothers and sisters, there's an article there that we put on the screen that was in the Tap Into Camden that stirred up so many emotions in people and said, Dawn, they still around? They still working? Absolutely, we still working. We still around, right? We still going. We still moving forward. In the midst of all the chaos, we have some wonderful brothers and sisters there. So I'm asking you, my dear brothers and sisters, here in the city Camden, Camden County, South Jersey, in the Delaware Valley, I'm asking you who are listening around the world as we stream around the world, that there's a people who are working on behalf of the Honorable Elijah Muhammad here in the city of Camden. And we're not saying it from a propaganda point of view and telling you what black people need to do. No, we're trying to show you, we're telling you what you need to do, right? You need to follow the Honorable Elijah Muhammad, right? His program and position. That's what you need to do. But that's another story. But what I'm asking you to support us, to support you. We ain't talking about what we need to do. We're not talking rhetoric and inspiring you and taking money out of your pocket and giving you nothing in return. You have too many others that do that, right? And we ain't just talking about humble beginnings, because we just got around 18 years ago, right? So yeah, I'm talking to those that have been around for some time. We ain't talking of what we want to do. We're showing you what a few of us who believe, a few of us who have faith, a few of us who have vision of what it is that we can do when we pull our resources together under the banner and spirit of the life-giving teachings of the Honorable Elijah Muhammad. That's important, brothers and sisters, because in that, you ain't gonna have a liar. You're not gonna have a thief. You're not gonna have a person trying to rob you. Because see, when we open up in that name of Allah and his last and greatest messenger, that puts
us, that energy that we put out there, that puts us under the guise that, because if you're talking about his name, if you're talking about the God that's present, brothers, that God that is present came 9,000 miles, you know, from a state of heaven to just to look for one, the Honorable Elijah Muhammad, that man. And that man said to us that he'll give you $10,000 every hour if you find something that he taught to be a lie, if you can prove what he taught to be a lie, right? And in that kind of spirit, we, his students, we come in that same kind of spirit of service to you and service of in our community. We come to you in that same steed, my brothers and sisters. We come to you in that same mode of trying to serve you as the ministers and the, under the Honorable Elijah Muhammad when he was present among us, were vexed to do. Yes, there's a time we need spiritual input. We need to inspire. We need to give information. But our people also, my dear brothers and sisters, need guidance, economic guidance, spiritual guidance, political guidance. They need all of that coming from the supreme wisdom of the Honorable Elijah Muhammad. Brothers and sisters, this is not brag. This is just fact. I'm bragging on the God, Allah, who appeared in the person of Master Farah Muhammad and his divine messenger that he raised up among us for 44 years, who was the greatest example of black leadership here in America, the Honorable Elijah Muhammad. My dear brothers and sisters, that is my time. I don't want to do laboring more of your time. I thank WTMR again for allowing me this opportunity to take a few more minutes more to explain to you, and maybe we'll do a part two next week as we will be graduating our seniors this weekend. Remember, once again, this Saturday, 11 a.m. at Muhammad's Temple, number 20, located at 1157 Haddon Avenue in Camden, New Jersey, the graduation ceremony of Brother Wasi Muhammad and Brother Halim Muhammad, the University of Islam, number 20, in the celebration of our teachers. My brothers and sisters, I thank you for giving me this opportunity. And as we say, love your black self and love your black kind. I greet you as I came to you with the greeting words of peace. Assalamu alaikum.

0: law that this word will be multiplied into their hearts.
1: Yes, sir.
0: To cover the 30 or more million people of ours.
1: Yes, sir.
0: Here in America.
1: Yes, sir.
0: We are happy to say to them that listen, for those few minutes, that we are your brothers and your sisters.
1: Yes, sir.
0: And that we want you in this cycle of safety from a Savior that is well able to save you and me. Thank you to Master Farad Muhammad, Almighty God,
2: yes,
0: for coming to save you and me.
1: Yes.
0: And the word that you have heard of him, please take them to heart. Go forth wherever you may go.
2: Talk to him, Mr. Jeff.
0: And tell others of your kind.
2: Yes, sir.
0: That the Savior have arrived.
2: Yes, sir.

Hallelujah, hallelujah, hallelujah, hallelujah.

Good morning, ladies and gentlemen. We welcome the Holy Spirit in this place, and we need the presence of the Lord. Good morning, ladies and gentlemen. You're listening to WTMR, Where the Master Reigns, Gospel 800, a part of the Beasley Media Group. My name is Sister Rachel. Good morning to you. It is Wednesday, June the 24th, and the time now is 23 minutes past the hour of 6 o'clock, and we are here. Yet another day, and we give God all the praise, the honor, and he gets all of the glory for allowing us to gather together so we can see this day. Come on, get up, put your hands together, get on your feet, and let's give God all the praise, for he's worthy, y'all, to be praised. Amen. Good morning. Feeling great in the spirit. Good morning once again. I hope you're with me on today. We're going to have a good time these next few minutes that I am with you, and we are going to have our scripture reading. We're going to have an inspirational thought, and we are going to go to God in prayer. Today, our scripture reading will be coming from the book of Isaiah. If you will turn with me to the book of Isaiah, chapter 45, I'm going to turn this background music down. Yes, I am. And we are going to hear from the Lord from Isaiah, chapter 45, verse number 7. And it reads as follows. And it says, this is the Lord, God speaking, the one who created you and I. He says, I form the light and created darkness. I make peace and create evil. I, the Lord, do all these things. That comes from Isaiah chapter 45, verse number 7. Now, let's not get it wrong. God takes no pleasure in evil, as it tells us in Psalm chapter 5, verse 4. It says, for thou art not a God that hath pleasure in wickedness, neither shall evil dwell with thee. So the evil talked about here is the physical adversary, not moral evil. See, God is ruler over light and darkness, over prosperity and adversity. See, our lives are sprinkled with both types of experiences each day, and both are needed for us to grow spiritually. So when good times come, thank God and use your prosperity for him. And when bad times come, don't resent them, but ask God what you can learn from this refining experience to make you better and a better servant for God in his kingdom. Thank you, Lord, for that word. That is Isaiah chapter 45, verse 7. Let us have a short word. Heavenly Father, we thank you. Lord, we thank you for this day that you have made and given us. Lord, we will rejoice and be glad in it. Lord, when we come before you, Lord God, help us to be humble. We come before you, Lord, recognizing your supreme power and your authority over all creation. Lord, your word says that we just read, I form the light and create darkness. I bring prosperity and create disaster. I, the Lord, do all these things. See, in moments, Lord, of difficulty or confusion, help us to remember that you are sovereign over all. Lord, when we're surrounded by darkness, give us the faith to trust that you are still in complete control. Lord, grant us the grace to accept both the peaceful seasons and the challenging times, knowing that you use them to fulfill your greater purpose in our lives. Lord, just as the clay does not question the potter, help us to submit our lives in your hand. Lord, lead us in the light. Guide our feet through the shadows. Strengthen our faith and remind us that you are in our constant presence. And no matter what circumstances that we face, Lord, you are in full control. So, Lord, we thank you. Lord, forgive us of our sins when we fall. And, Lord, we give you the praise and honor and all of the glory in the name of Jesus Christ. And we say amen. Thank you, Jesus. And may the blessings of our Lord Jesus Christ be upon each and every one of you on this morning. And our scripture reading again came from the book of Isaiah, chapter 45, verse 7.
But listen, I want you to make time today. Read the entire chapter of Isaiah 45, and I'm going to guarantee you, you will be blessed by the word of God. Amen. We are now ready to start our morning. It is 6:27, and I want to apologize for yesterday. I was not in on yesterday, and I know you heard nothing on the air, and I do apologize. We had to get someone in here, so we are definitely going to try not to let that happen ever again as it did yesterday. And those that was not on the air, Michael came in and he played them at a different time. But we're going to get started on this morning. We're not going to miss out on anything that the Lord has for us on this morning. So we're going to start off with the first ministry. Coming out the gate at 6:30 is none other than the Perfect Peace Ministry. And that is with Dr. Raymond M. Gordon Sr. He is the senior pastor of the St. Matthew's Baptist Church. And the location is in Williamstown, New Jersey. And that is off of Route 322 at the top of the 7 o'clock hour on this Wednesday morning. It's the early morning praise show. And the host for the early morning praise show is Miss Dorenda Clark Cole. And then I'll return at 7:55 with the Metro traffic update for the entire tri-state area. And the anchor will be Jim Bachman. 8 o'clock will be gospel music all the way up until 8:15, where we'll move aside for the Sound of Faith, Sister Sharon Knotts and her father, Reverend Hardy. And then at 8:30, we have the Words of Wisdom with Bishop Simmons. So with that said, don't touch that dial. You know I want you to stick around with me today, because we're going to see what the Lord has in store for each and every one of us on this day. Good morning to you all, and welcome to Beautiful Blessed Wednesday morning.

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1: That all of the things which he possessed was his own, but they had all things in common. A word, fellowship, koinonia. I know we live in a capitalistic society. And I asked this question to my prof, and he started stuttering. I was laughing. God is not here suggesting commonality in our money, but he is suggesting unity. Capitalism says I can be a billionaire, and you can be a street person with no money, and that's accepted. God says, The emphasis of this commonality, and I want you to see this, really defines biblical love. Look at verse 33. And with great power gave the apostles witness of the resurrection of Jesus Christ. Great grace was upon them all. Neither was there any among them that what? That lacked. For as many as were possessors of lands, houses, sold them and bought the prices of the things that were sold and laid them at the apostles' feet, and distribution was made unto every man according as he had what? Now, let me stop, pause, and park. God is not suggesting that you sell everything you have, bring the money to the church, lay it at the pastor's feet, and we redistribute. I did it. I'm speaking in tongues. God is not suggesting that we do that, but think about the spirit that if you're hurting and I'm doing well, I have an obligation to help you. I should not sit back with my BMW, Rolls Royce, Mercedes, and you are struggling with nothing to eat. I'm talking about people in Jesus Christ. Are you with me? I'm talking about people in Jesus Christ that it is a tragedy, if you will, for me to look at you and you are hurting and I'm able to help you and won't help you. Isn't that right? Come on now. I shouldn't work for you. I shouldn't pay your bills. He's not talking about welfare. He's talking about welfare. You didn't get that. He's indicating that we ought to have a love for one another where we chip in and help out when we can. Do I have a witness? And it's here that Barnabas, verse 36, son of consolation, a Levite from Cyprus, having land, sold it, bought the money, and laid the money at the apostles' feet. Now we can interpret chapter 5. But a certain man named Ananias, which means God is gracious, and his lovely wife Sapphira, which means beautiful, sold a possession but kept back part of the price. The sin was not greed, the sin was pretense. Listen to me. And prestige. Their sin was their claim was not in line with their character. And only God can see that. You can't judge my motives and I can't judge your motives because we're not God. I'm preaching already. I can let y'all go right now. You can only look at outward. You can't judge inward. Can I get a witness? And child of God, the person that gave us $3,000 didn't come up and say, "Pastor, I gave $3,000." Pastor chose to highlight without name that somebody was gracious enough to give us $3,000 to help you that don't give to give something. And my experience in church is folk that talk about money don't give anything. That's my experience. Tithers are already connected to God. Tithers are giving to the Lord. Tithers believe that the Lord is doing the right thing with the money. Tithers don't have a bunch of questions. When somebody starts talking about money, pull up the records. Oh, I'm going to preach. So here it is. Here it is. Here it is. They sinned. Look what Peter says in verse 3. They kept back, verse 2. The lie of their foolishness was pretense, prestige, personal exaltation. And look what it says. The people, remember, had one heart, one soul. They were self-motivated. Here's three things you got to be careful with. When you see a movement, Bruce, that's magnifying the Lord, multiplying in numbers, and making ministry in people's lives, you better back off. You better watch what you're saying. You cannot jump in with your frivolous opinions and start shooting arrows at what God's hand is on. Can't do it. Look at this. So Peter said in verse 3, Ananias, why have Satan filled your heart to lie to the Holy Ghost and to keep back part of the price of the land? While we remain, it was yours. You didn't have to give anything. And once you gave it, you made your money. Why? And Ananias, hearing these words, fell down and gave up the ghost. That means he dropped dead. So his wife comes in whistling 3 hours later. She didn't know what was going on. And Peter said, oh, Sapphira, by the way, just like they carried your husband out, they're getting ready to carry you out. And she dropped dead. Y'all ain't getting this. Why would God, is this about giving? No. Is this about business transactions? No. It's about interfering with the unity, the multiplicity, the magnification of a ministry that God is obviously getting glory from, and you choose to get in the way with your stinking opinions. And by the way, opinions are like armpits. Everybody got at least two. Some just stink more than others. You better watch your tongue. You don't know what you're talking about. You have no idea what the Lord is doing. Look at it. It's in the text. It's in the text. The lie of foolishness. When you look at this, look at verse 11. Because of what the Holy Spirit did. Watch this. And great fear came upon all the church. Did you get that? Yes, 25 years ago, I was preaching across the street, and this lady was in the back and said, "Don't believe him. God ain't in that." And while I was preaching, she fell out on the floor, had a stroke, her face went to one side, and I went up to the hospital to see her the next day, and she was in her bed looking at me saying, "I'm sorry, Pastor," and died 2 days later. Listen to me. That doesn't mean I'm perfect. That doesn't mean I don't make mistakes. What it means is God is in this thing. Yes, sir. Yes, sir. You can fool with it. Yes, you can fool with it if you want to. Look at the second thing I want you to see. Don't get scared. God ain't ready to kill you yet. I just thought I'd throw that out there so you can have a nice day. See, we don't understand the essence of preaching. If you laid up last night and you shouldn't have laid up with somebody, if you was doing something you shouldn't have done, and you come to church this morning and I preach and you're not convicted, I did not preach. When this word is going forth, it's like fire shut up in my bones. And God has no respecter of persons. The word is good in season. It's good out of season. It's good when we like it. It's good when we don't like it. And I don't always like the word of God. Oh, I'm preaching up in this place. God is sovereign. That's what makes him God. Son of man, can these bones live? Ezekiel 37. He said, "You know, Lord, preach to the bones." And when Ezekiel started preaching, he said, "I heard a clap." Then he said, "Preach to the wind." And the wind was the Holy Spirit. And when the Holy Spirit got in the bones, he heard a clanging. And it was a picture of Israel and Judah coming back to life. Why? Because the word will bring life. "Thy word have I hid in my heart, that I might not sin against thee. Thy word is a lamp unto my feet, and it's a light unto my path." Thy word, Isaiah said, cannot come back void. It must accomplish what it sets out to do. Can I get a witness? And when you got that word in your heart, God will convict you. God will convert you. Come on, God will change you. When that word gets you, when that word gets on the inside, can I get a witness? You can't help yourself. The word. That's why the centurion told Jesus, "Just speak the word." That word's got power. And that word will guide your steps. Can I get a witness? That word will make you stay home at night. Can I get a witness? That word will make you act right. That word will make you talk right. That word will make you walk right. That word will make you give right. That word will make you serve right. That word. That word. Can I get a witness? And when I even think about doing wrong, that word will straighten it out. Can I get a witness? Oh, I'm preaching up in this place. Some of you came in here this morning and you're out of the will and out of the word and out of the way of God, and I'm praying that that word will warm you up, turn you around, plant your feet on a solid ground. And I can't stay angry with my wife if I got the word in me. I know y'all don't want to hear this morning. I can't mistreat my children if the word is in me. Can I get a witness? I can't cause hell in the church if the word is in me. Do I have a witness? If that word is in me, it's gonna make me walk right. It's gonna make me talk right. It's going to make me think right. It's going to make me be right. Do I have a witness? His word. Ah. Check it out. Look at the next thing, the loosing of their freedom. We expeditiously, chapter 5, verse 12 to 16. And they, by the hands of the apostles, were many signs and wonders wrought among the people, and they were all with one accord in Solomon's porch. Now, wait a minute. Notice somebody's word, verse 12. There's a genuine connection by the hands of the apostles. They're on one accord. You know, when they say by the hands of the apostles, you're talking about the proof of ministry. Let me tell you how this works. All of us are sinners, hopefully saved by grace. There's none righteous. Isaiah 64:4, no, not one. All have gone astray. Can I get a witness? What God does, he calls a sinful man and he puts his vision in the man. Like he did Moses, like he did Joshua, like he did, and listen, he sends him out to do his work. Yeah. It's not that God can't use anybody else. It's that God does not choose to use anybody else. When he called Moses, he called Moses. And he wouldn't let anybody, you know, Moses made a lot of excuses in Exodus 3. Lord, I stutter. He said, take your brother Aaron. He likes to talk. Lord, I do this, I do that. I can't do this. He was a fugitive from Egypt. He was nervous. God said, what's that in your hand? Rod, take it. That's it. Can I get a witness? There's always something that God has in our hands that God's going to use. Can I get a witness? And child of God, here's the thing I'm trying to get you to get. By the hands of the apostles means the proof of that ministry. The proof. Now look at verse 13, godly fear. And of the rest durst no man join himself to them, but the people magnified them. This is not glorifying in the apostles. What it is, listen, it's creating a fear, holding them in high esteem for the work that God has called them. That's all it means. That's all it means. God, look, genuine connection, godly fear. Look at the growth factor, verse 14. And the believers were more, they multiplied, added to the Lord, multitudes of men and women. Now, the word women is very important because this is the first mention of women being saved. God didn't deal with women. That's why the woman at the well said, Jesus said, go call your husband. She said, I have a husband. Yes, you do. God is now, listen, dealing specifically with men and women as co-heirs to the kingdom. I'm trying to help you out. And look at this. Look at the grief-stricken factor. Amen. Real quick, in verse 16, and it says, then there came also a multitude of cities round about Jerusalem, bringing sick folk, amen, which were vexed, unclean spirits. They were healed. Everyone, nowhere in the Bible did everybody get healed till you get to Acts 5. Come on. What does that mean? This ministry, stand up, brother. Stand up, is a healing ministry. This ministry is a helping ministry. This ministry is not about Raymond Gordon. This ministry is about him. Now unto him. Can I get a witness? This ministry is to seek and save that which was lost and to disciple my people in the world. I'm not one of these prostitutes in the pulpit that deceive the people to give me money. I ain't into that. You're not praying with me. I'm not here for you to exalt me. I'm a sinner saved by grace. I'm messed up. Can I get a witness? I'm here to teach and to preach and to help and to heal. come on down and to keep on. Look, come on, guy, and keep on going out, getting people and getting them saved and witnessing to them, telling them about the good news of Jesus the Christ. Now check this out. Now, there's a loosing of their freedom. Third, there's a liberty of their faithfulness. 17. Look at verse 17. When God is moving, maturing, motivating, look at this. Three things are going to happen. First, verse 17, there will always be opposition. Dietrich Bonhoeffer, a great theologian, said, suffering is a gift to the believer. When you suffer in Christ, God has blessed you with a gift. When you suffer, God says, for my name's sake, I'm going to let you go through something so I can get the glory. See,

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But here's what you do. 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Just thank me for what you're going through. Thank me for the good and the bad, the up and the down, the ins and the outs. Don't get discouraged. Just thank me. Turn it into a praise session. When life gives you a lemon, make some lemonade. Can I get a witness? Learn to do what Shadrach, Meshach, and Abednego did. Can I get a witness? Oh, Nebuchadnezzar, we're not careful to answer you in this matter. You remember Nebuchadnezzar, the nut? Nebuchadnezzar, amen, amen. Nebuchadnezzar was messed up, and he put an edict out in all Babylon when he was in captivity in 700 B.C. Can I get a witness? He said, whoever does not fall down and worship this image, 90 foot by 9, yeah, I'm going to put them into a fiery furnace. Can I get a witness? And the three Hebrew boys who was friends, teenagers that came from Jerusalem with Daniel. Y'all not praying with me. They said, oh, Nebuchadnezzar, we're not careful. Nebuchadnezzar, let's get something straight. We applaud you as being king. We respect you. We know we're in a foreign land, but we're not bowing down. We are not going to bow down. And here's what they said. Facing a fiery furnace, they said, because our God, he's able. Can I get a witness? And when you understand that he's able, you can run through troops. When you understand he's able, no weapon formed against you shall prosper. You got to know that you know that you know that he's able. Can I get a witness? They said, we're not careful to answer you. Can I get a witness? And Nebuchadnezzar said, wait a minute. Make the oven 7 times hotter than it was. And they said, and then he said, throw them in. I dare you stand up against my edict. And the Bible says that they opened up the oven, and the men that opened up the oven, they burned up. That the oven was so hot. Child of God, you gotta expect an oven. When you stand up for Jesus, you gotta expect hell to come against your marriage. You gotta expect hell to come against your house. You gotta expect hell to come against your mind. Can I get a witness? And they threw him in the oven. Can I get a witness? And they closed the door. But God had pulled out the heat. Won't he pull out the heat? When you're going through something and Jesus is in it, he will pull out the heat so you don't get burned. Can I get a witness? There was a flame, but there was no heat. Haven't you walked through something where the appearance of flame was there, but no heat? Can I get a witness? And then Nebuchadnezzar looked in the oven and said, wait a minute, we got a mathematical problem. Did not I throw three in? But behold, I see a fourth one. And it looks like the Son of God. Can I get a witness? Somebody said, he walks with me. He talks with me. He tells me that I'm his own. Won't he walk with you? Won't Jesus walk with you? Won't he walk in the fire? Won't he take out the heat? Is he able? Lord, able. He's able. Lord have mercy. Thank you. I'm coming in now. I'm coming in now. There's going to be opposition. Look at the word used in verse 17. They were filled with indignation. Did you get that? There's going to be opposition. But be of good cheer. I've overcome the world. Can I get a witness? But not only opposition. When the opposition comes, look at verse 19. God's going to create opportunity. But the angel of the Lord, by night, opened the prison doors. Now look what he told them. And brought them out and said, now go into the streets. Stand up and preach.

0: in the name that's above every name. Can I stop, pause, and park? I'm just so glad of the doors that the Lord opened up in my life. When I came out of the military in 1974 after doing 7 years, and I was all messed up in my mind. Can I get a witness? I'm so glad that he opened up doors of salvation. I'm glad he opened up doors of freedom. I'm glad he opened up doors of sanctification. I've never been sanctified in my life. Can I get a witness? I ran the streets. I was a whoremonger. I was in hotels. I was running up and down the streets partying. But God opened up doors. Won't he change your life? He'll change your mind. He'll change your heart. He'll change your feet. He'll change. Won't he change you? See, some of you sitting up here cute and yeah, all of that and a bag of chips, but you're nothing. Can I get a witness? You got to know that you know that you know. You know what's really plaguing the church? It's the addiction of denial. We are in denial so much that we addicted. Can I get a witness? Are you a sinner? No, I ain't no sinner. Can I get a witness? Do you ever make mistakes? No, I don't make mistakes. We are addicted to denial. And it's good every once in a while. Come here, brother. Come on up here. It's good every once in a while to have somebody that just met the master to say, I was about to end my life. I was ready to end my life. I was ready to give it all up. I was ready to shoot myself. But God, but God, but God is rich. He's rich. He's rich in mercy. Any rich in mercy? Any good? In God good? Oh, taste. I said taste. Taste and see that the Lord is good. Opposition will lead to opportunity. Opportunity will lead to open witness. You really don't care what people think. I'm like the man in John chapter 9, the blind man. He says, whether Jesus is a sinner or not, I don't know. But here's what I do know. I was blind, but now I see. Can I get a witness? He's able. He's able. He's able. He's able. There are no coincidences. When you're in a car accident, it's Jesus that lets you walk out. When you're in a house fire, it's Jesus that lets you walk out. When you've been through a hurtful divorce, it's Jesus that lets you walk out. When you use drugs, it's Jesus that heals your body. Can I get a witness? When all hell's against you, it's Jesus that gives you the victory. It's not by power, nor is it by might, but it's by his spirit. Here it is. Final point. Final point. Final point. Look at the learning. They're learning from faulty counsel. My God. Look at verse 29 real quick. Then Peter said, and the other apostles answered, we ought to obey God rather than man. Check it out. Check it out. And look what it says. In verse 29, 30, look at this. The God of our fathers raised up Jesus, whom ye slew and hanged on a tree. Him hath God exalted with his right hand to be a prince and a savior, to give repentance to Israel and forgiveness of sins. And we are his witnesses. My God, are you with me? Hang in there with me now. We coming in. We are his witness. Yeah, Peter was bold. Peter said, and listen, we are his witnesses of these things. So is also the Holy Ghost, whom God hath given to them that obey him. When they heard this, now look, now watch this now. They were cut to their heart and took counsel to slay them. The counsel of this heart, they were cut. They were convicted to their heart and said, we got to get rid of these guys. They keep bringing up this name of this imposter, this prophet from Galilee. Mary and Joseph's son, whom we know, who claims to be God. He claims to be the Son of God. He claims to be the unique Son of God. He claims to have equality with the Father. He said, my Father work and I work hitherto. Can I get a witness? If my Father is Jehovah Jireh, then I'm Jehovah Jireh. If my Father is Jehovah M. Kadesh, then I'm Jehovah M. Kadesh. If my Father is El Shaddai, then I'm El Shaddai. My Father is Adonai, then I'm Adonai. Can I get a witness? He claims equality. Lord have mercy. So the Sadducees, a sect, with the Pharisees, they made up the 70 elders of Israel. Are you with me? It's called the Sanhedrin Council. The difference between the Sadducees and the Sadducees didn't believe in resurrection. The Sadducees didn't believe in the spirit realm. But the Pharisees were lawyers of the Torah. They studied that law. Nicodemus in John chapter 3 was a Pharisee. In fact, he was a ruler of the Pharisees. Can I get a witness? He's the one that came to Jesus by night and said, Lord, we know that you're from God, because no man can do these miracles unless God be with him. And Jesus told Nicodemus, you must be born again. Can I get a witness? Well, wait a minute. And Paul's prof at the University of Jerusalem was another Pharisee called Gamaliel. Gamaliel was a bad boy. He was a smart Pharisee who studied the Torah and knew it backwards. And child of God, when they wanted to kill these apostles for being imposters, are you with me? Look at the counsel, not only to the heart, but look at the counsel to heed. Verse 34, then stood there one in the council, a Pharisee named Gamaliel, a doctor of the law that had reputation among all the people, and commanded to put the apostles forth a little space, and said unto them, ye men of Israel, take heed to yourselves what ye intend to do as touching these men, for before these men rose up, there were others, and I'm not going to name them, that rose up. And look at verse 38. And now I say unto you, now watch this, here's the counsel on my closing, here's the counsel of help. Look at verse 38. And now I say unto you, refrain from these men. Let them alone. For if this counsel or this work be of men, it will come to nothing. If this counsel is from man, it will fizzle out. You need not attack it. You need not talk against it. You need not work against it. If it's not from God, just chill. It will fold up. I'm preaching up in this place now. Can I get a witness? And he says, now wait a minute. Amen. But, verse 39, if it be of God, you cannot overthrow it. Lest haply ye be found even to fight against God. You fight it, your arms are too short to box with God. Here's the counsel. If it's not of God, just... If St. Matthew's is not being led by Jesus Christ, don't worry about it. It's going to fizzle. People going to stop coming to church. People ain't going to want to join. People going to turn the TVs off, the 3.5 million that possible viewers. People ain't going to turn the radios off in the morning. Don't worry. If it's not of God, don't worry about it. It's going to fizzle. But if it is... If it is, If it is from God, you a fool to stand in the way.
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2: 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Thank you, Michael, for that. And today's Perfect Peace catalog number is 811, part two in the title of the message. It's called When Are We Fighting God? 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

That was Daryl Walls and PJ Morton with Abel. I'm so excited about this young man, Daryl Walls. He actually was a backup singer for me on my Pink album. Those of y'all that know Miss Dorinda. Yes, Daryl Walls, and look at him now, y'all. He is soaring in the gospel music industry. Grammy Award winning member of Maroon 5, and that was PJ Morton. But up next is John P. Key with Church Mania.

Clap your hands right there. Where my church people at? Clap, clap. I wrote another song about 40 years ago. Went like this.

That was Tasha Cobbs Leonard with Do It Anyway. And you know, Tasha is known worldwide for her powerful worship music. Up next is Ricky Dillard with Hold On.

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thank you, God, for giving us our identity in you. We can know who we are because we know whose we are, and we don't have to work for your approval. You've called us by name.

That was Renee Spearman with You Chose Me. Coming up next is the Bishop, Marvin Sapp, when he was there.

That's how you made it. That's how you made it. Tell somebody the only reason why I made it is because he was there.

that was fire with I Can Count On You. And I tell you, these young guys, Group Fire carries on the quartet gospel tradition with a fresh, modern sound. And I'm so excited about these young guys. They have really, really been moving quite swiftly through the gospel music industry. Next is Jacqueline Carr with Changing Your Story.

always appreciate you tuning in with me and me bringing you the best in gospel music. But the clock on the wall says it's all. So Miss Dorinda got to get up out of here. But I want to wish all of the mothers, the beautiful mothers out there that actually is getting prepared for this Mother's Day. Happy Mother's Day, and may this be the best Mother's Day you had in a long time. I love you all so much. God bless. Here's Commission with Running Back to You.

0: All right, ladies and gentlemen, that just about does it for the early morning praise show for today. You were listening to Miss Dorenda Clark Cole, but no worries. We'll be back on tomorrow with a different artist, and it all begins at 7 a.m. And of course, like always, we want you to tune in, and we definitely want you to be blessed. The time now is 7:56. Let's check in quickly with the Gospel 800 traffic update. Standing online for WTMR this morning is Jim Bachman. Good morning, Jim.
1: Good morning, Rachel. Early morning crash in Deptford causing issues. Broadway is shut down between Park Avenue and Peach Street. Pretty serious accident. It's right at Magnolia, so watch for that closure. 42 northbound, 55 through 295. A typical backup there. 55 is north of Deptford in the 42. 295 both ways in the 42. Also a bit busy this morning. 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I'm Jim Bachman. We're the Master Reigns, Gospel 800 WTMR.
0: All right, Jim, thank you so much for that traffic update. The time now is 7:57. We're going to go ahead and check in with the Gospel 800 weather forecast for today and tomorrow. Hey, it's going to be a beautiful day all around. No rain in sight. Weather is going to be manageable, and it's not going to be hot. It's not going to be hazy or humid. It's going to be perfect for today. Thank you, Jesus. Right now, the current temperature is 67 degrees. Plenty of sunshine out there. We're going to reach a high of 83 degrees. Humidity is down, and it's going to be feeling great out there today. This is a temperature day where you can roll those windows down, get a little bit of fresh air, unless you're like me and you get a little bit of hot flashes every now and again, and you're going to have to put that air conditioner on in the car. So listen, but if you're that person, want to roll those windows down, it's going to be comfortable enough throughout the day where you can do so. And then tomorrow, pretty much of the same as today. We're going to start off in the morning, 65 degrees with partly sunny skies. And then by the afternoon, we're going to reach a high of a comfortable 85 degrees on Thursday. Beautiful days ahead. Yes, thank you, Lord. We appreciate that. We take anything the Lord gives us, though. The time now is 7:58. We're going to go ahead and move aside in a few minutes. We're going to move aside for the broadcast coming up at the 8:15 hour. It's called The Sound of Faith. Sister Sharon Knotts and her father, Reverend Hardy, will be gracing the airwaves.

Waves. Then at 8:30, we have the Words of Wisdom with Bishop Simmons. That's a great broadcast there. From 8:45 all the way up until 9:15, it's the Mount Airy Church of God in Christ. We're going to step aside at the 9:15 hour, and that is Mount Airy Church of God in Christ, Bishop Ernest C. Moore's location is 6401 Ogontz Avenue in the West Oak Lane section of Philadelphia. Before that, we're going to hear gospel music all the way up until that time. And then 9:30, we have the study of the word with Brother Larry. We're going to move aside for that broadcast. 9:30 to 10 o'clock will be Brother Larry. 10 o'clock, we move aside for the word of life with Victor and Sharon Cooper. They will be on the air with their word coming from the Lord all the way up until 10:30. Then we'll have gospel music all the way up until 10:45. And we'll move aside for the Church of Your Destiny with Bishop Wilson. However, it's Brother Callahan. He steps in for Bishop Wilson Monday, Tuesdays, and Wednesdays. And then Bishop Wilson, he go ahead and he finishes out the rest of the week. And don't forget, you can hear the Church of Your Destiny on Saturday and Sunday at a different time, starting at 3:45 p.m. to 4 p.m. And listen, I want you to tune in and be blessed. I'm going to guarantee you, you're going to be blessed by the Word of God that comes from Bishop Wilson. 11 o'clock today, it's the Let's Talk Radio broadcast. Your host, my brother, Michael Roberts. He will be in the house, and you know he always does a fantastic job, the Holy Spirit leading the way, and Michael is following the lead. Amen. Thank you, God, for that. It is 8 o'clock. You're listening to WTMR, Camden, Philadelphia, a part of the Beasley Media Group. My name is Sister Rachel. I had a great time here today with you all. Once again, I do apologize for the mishap on yesterday where you didn't hear your ministries, but Michael came in and he made sure he played those ministries until his fullest from 10 o'clock all the way up until 12. But we're not going to have that anymore if the Lord says so. Listen, I had a great time here today. I'm not going to be in tomorrow or Friday celebrating my birthday. Thank you, Jesus, for another year. Keep me in prayer, and thank you all for your prayers, your cards, your birthday wishes. Thank you so much to Joe Veltri. I want to thank Michael Roberts and his wife, lovely wife, for wishing me a happy birthday, and all of everyone else. Pastor Dusan, if you got your ears on, thank you. That's my mentor. Love you very much. God bless you all, and so many more people that I'm not going to be able to name, but you know who you are, and I want to let you know I love you. Thank you so much for thinking of me, and God bless you all. Have a blessed day. Be encouraged, Lord willing. I'll talk to you on Tuesday at 6 a.m., same time, same place. Have a blessed day and be encouraged. Come on, and don't forget to get out there. Tell somebody about the goodness of our Lord and Savior, Jesus Christ. Let them know that you are still here only by the grace of God. Amen. Come on, Dorenda. Let them know why you're still here. God bless.

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1: Greetings, friends and new listeners, and welcome to The Sound of Faith. I'm Sharon Knotts, thanking you for joining us today because we know faith comes by hearing and hearing by the Word of God. Today's message by my father, Brother Hardy, is entitled God's Vineyard. I believe this word will do a work in your heart to inspire you to yield to the working of the Holy Spirit in your life, to bring forth much fruit for His glory, because the greatest danger for any Christian is to become barren and unfruitful. And now, God's Vineyard.
2: The vineyard of the Lord of hosts is the house of Israel, my Old Testament people. And the man of Judah is the pleasant plant. The chief one, Judah, is his lawgiver. How many say amen? They weren't going to be choice anymore. It wasn't going to be pleasant to him anymore. For the vineyard of the Lord is the house of Israel, and the men of Judah, the pleasant plant. And he looked for judgment, but that's what the fruit here is. He looked for judgment, for righteousness. But they behold oppression. He looked for righteousness, and behold, a cry of people that were being oppressed, crying out, people that had evil done against them. He didn't find it in any Israel, and he sure didn't find it in Judah, his lawgiver. That's what God prophesied he would do, and that's what he did in the Passover week. He rejected Israel. He rejected Judah. He brought his judgment upon it. Only about 30 years or so after they crucified Jesus, that God fulfilled that he would tear it down, destroy it, by sending Titus, the Roman general. And they burnt that city to the ground, and Jesus fulfilled the prophecy that not one stone will be upon another as the temple. There wasn't a stone left on another of that magnificent building that took Herod 48 years to build, because they thought there was gold between the stones. And it ain't little stones in your garden. Some of them stones are tons and tons and tons, until some now. The world don't know how they built them walls. Israel set aside, didn't bring forth fruit. God bringing in a new covenant. New Testament or a new covenant. The old wasn't good enough because it couldn't cause his people to produce fruit. Why did God raise up Israel? Why did God raise up Abraham? I told you a couple weeks back. Because the whole world was going into idolatry, and he couldn't find anybody but Abraham to keep the pure truth. And then down the line of Isaac and Jacob and the 12, that the truth of God would be coming on and on and on and on. Instead, there were a bunch of murderers and thieves, the Pharisees and the Sadducees. They didn't do righteousness. They didn't call the cause of the poor. When Jesus sent for fruit time and time again, he says in his parables, they took some of his disciples and they mistreated them and they beat them, and he sent some more and he killed them, till finally the father said, I'll send my own son. And they said, look, here's the heir of the vineyard. Let's kill him and it'll be ours. The devil thought that he was going to get the vineyard. How many say amen? Oh, but God's got a pleasant plant. And the choices of the choice vines. What a desolate picture. What a desolate time when they crucified Jesus. What a desolate time when Titus scattered them to the four winds. And for 2,000 years, they've been scattered. Amen. Just like the boneyard, can these bones live? And my spirit singing, ain't nobody like Jehovah. He can make them live. How many say amen? Now, once you go to the 15th chapter of John, he's washed her feet. Satan tells Judas, this is the time to do it. Jesus is troubling his spirit. because he didn't want to lose Judas. I mean, Judas was saved because he had power to cast out devils and heal the sick. But he didn't get his feet washed spiritually. He didn't get his daily cleansing. And greed popped up in his heart that he had a problem with. The thing that you got to watch is the thing that you were really bound by. Because that's the devil's going to come with that because he had success to having you with that. Peter was a couple seats down, but not John. John was right next to Jesus. Can I throw a little side lights in? They weren't sitting on chairs. They were lounging. And John was laying like this with his head on Jesus' bosom. And John was always the closest to the Lord as he could get. He couldn't get any closer laying on his bosom. When all of the rest of the disciples ran, and only a few women, and the rest were far off disciples, John was right at the cross. Amen? Peter got John's attention and says, asked him who's going to betray him. Of course, you know the story. John said, who is it, Lord? And the Lord says, whom I give this sop after I sop it and give it to him. Sop was a piece of bread. And he got it wet and it became a sop. And he gave it to Judas. And then the devil finalized the plan. He said, go and whatever you do, quickly. He knew it's going to be a big shock when they're going to be left alone. So he gives him the 14th chapter of John. How would you feel after you had served somebody 3.5 years, no Social Security, no IRAs, no muscles to go out there and throw the nets out and reel them in, and all of a sudden you're going to be out there by yourself and got to pay your own bills because Jesus has been paying your bills and taxes? So he had to encourage him, so he gives him the 14th chapter of John. And he said, let not your heart be troubled, neither let it be afraid. Because in my Father's house are many mansions. You don't get a mansion. The Greek word doesn't say mansion. The Greek word says dwelling place. His house is kind of like a big condominium downtown with a lot of dwelling places. And you're going to get one of them. I don't care how big it is, how many rooms it has, whether it has a skylight view, just as long as I get a place. That's all I want is a place in my Father's house. Said, if it were not so, I would have told you, but I'm telling you it's so. And I go to prepare a place for you. Do you see the interpretation of mansion? I go to prepare a place for you in my Father's house. You got a place there? You don't bring forth fruit, your lease is broke. And they're going to take and evict you. Are you listening? I'm not going to can read the whole 14th chapter. You can read it yourself. But we're going to go after he's assuring them that he's not going to leave them comfortless. And the Greek word there is as orphans. And you know what an orphan is, don't you? Someone that has lost those that take care of him and pay their bills. Is that what an orphan is, a kid? They're no more taken care of. They're not having their needs supplied. They're out in the street. I'm not going to leave you that way because I'm going to send you another. There's two words in the Greek for the translated another. And this one means another of the same kind. I'm not going to send you a heteros. That's another of a different kind. You following me? All you that got your Bible, raise your hand. You following me? Don't you feel bad about those ones that don't have the Bible? They're missing it, ain't they? I was surprised that someone brought their Bible, so that's good. I'm encouraged. And then he tells them what the comforter's going to do. Huh? See, that's the life of the vine. That's the sap, the comforter. The Holy Spirit's the sap. Going to lead and guide them into all truth. Going to strengthen them. Going to give them revelation. Going to empower them that they can bring forth the fruit of the Spirit. Amen? So now he gets down to the place, the 15th chapter, and said, now God's planting a new vine. And it's very fruitful, this vineyard, this hill. Calvary's Hill, because after all the blood of the martyrs over the century, the blood of the great one, Jesus, saturates that hill. And the Father, the one that they rejected, this is the choice of all the choice vine. And he planted them, that vine, at Calvary. And he said, I am the true vine. All the other ones weren't genuine. They weren't real. I'm the real vine. And my Father is the husbandman. Bad word for us moderns, because we don't really know what husbandman means. King James, it means he's the farmer. He's the caretaker. We are the branches. He said, every, say every and roll it, every branch in me that beareth not fruit, he takes it away.
1: Amen. What an insightful message by God's servant, Brother Hardy, God's Vineyard. This message, if you will allow it to penetrate deep into your spirit, will work the righteousness of Christ and the fruit of the Spirit in you and through you. Jesus said, I am the true vine, and my Father is the vine dresser, and you who believe in me are the branches. And like any good farmer, the Father is looking for fruit, good fruit, from every one of us. When one bears no fruit, he's cut out of the vine by the Father. And those who do bear fruit, he will prune that we might yield even more fruit. God has invested his best in us and taken all the necessary preparation to produce a fruitful vine with blue ribbon fruit. God sends his word to inspect our hearts to see if we are bringing forth godly fruit, and no one is exempt. Every branch will be inspected and pruned, and sadly, some will be removed. But this message can help us to cut away all that is barren and cultivate the spiritual things in our lives that will produce good fruit. 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Friends, if you've come to enjoy Sound of Faith programming with its classics by my father, R.G. Hardy, a true prophet of the Lord whose dynamic ministry has spanned six decades, and if you have been inspired by the teachings and exhortations the Lord has given to me, many that have been forged in the fiery trials of faith I endured after a serious back injury in 1992, if this ministry has witnessed in your spirit as being sound in doctrine, strong in faith, true to righteousness, and highly anointed, then we would ask you to support it by making a monthly donation of $25 for 1 year to help us maintain this station and the radio ministry. 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

0: praise the Lord. This is Bishop Joseph Simmons, and today we're going to be discussing the Holy Ghost. Its work in the church and with the people of God. If you notice, first I'm going to be reading out of the book of St. John. And St. John chapter 1, verse 16, it says, "In his fullness have we all received in grace for grace." As St. Acts of the Apostles, chapter 1, verse 8, says, "When the Holy Ghost, after the Holy Ghost come upon you, you shall have power, and you shall be witnesses unto me." In John chapter 3, 34, it said, Jesus said, John chapter 3, verses 34, it said that his spirit would be unlimited. Now, this is important because you've got to show a distinction between Christ and the common person. And I'm going to show a distinction between the Holy Ghost relationship with Christ and with the common man. Look at the first chapter, St. John, and verses 34. Day following, Jesus would go forth into Galilee and find Philip and say to him, "Follow me." Now, that's not it. Amen. Okay, we've got to go back to that. All right. "And his fullness have we all received in grace for grace." That was first chapter of St. John, the 16th verse. So the 24th verse. Say, okay, let's read that 24 first. "And John bear record saying, I saw the Spirit descending from heaven like a dove and abode upon him." Talking about Jesus, it's a different relationship. "And I knew him not, but he that sent me to baptize with water, the same said to me, upon whom thou shalt see the Spirit descending and remaining upon him, the same as he that baptized with the Holy Ghost." This is John talking about Jesus and showing the relationship of the Holy Ghost, or some call it the Holy Spirit, with Christ. And see, I saw and bear record that this is the Son of God. Let me go forward, because this is going to be some reading today. Then we'll do the expository and afterward. And okay. And then Acts chapter 1 and 4 says, "And they were all filled with the Holy Ghost." Amen. You remember they was all filled with the Holy Ghost. And Acts chapter 2, verses 4, "And they was all filled with the Holy Ghost." Luke chapter 1 and 35, "Mary relationship with the Spirit, the Holy Ghost shall come upon thee, and the power of the highest shall overshadow thee. Also, the holy thing which shall be born of thee shall be called the Son of God." Still speaking on the subject of the Holy Ghost. Elizabeth was filled with the Holy Ghost. Listen, look at that. Elizabeth, she was filled with the Holy Ghost. Luke chapter 1:41. Zacharias was filled with the Holy Ghost. Luke chapter 1, verse 67. Now, what was the difference between them that was received the Holy Ghost at the upper room and those that received the Holy Ghost before the cross, before the crucifixion? There is quite a difference. Now, after the cross, they spake with tongues and prophesied. Before the cross, they did not speak with tongues, but they were filled with the Holy Ghost. And also, most it said that the Holy Ghost was upon them. But the relationship with Zechariah and his wife, it said they were filled with the Holy Ghost, just like it's mentioned to the ones on the day of Pentecost. But they didn't speak with tongues. That Zechariah's wife, Elizabeth, she shouted with a loud voice. And so did her husband when he was filled with the Holy Ghost and began to speak about John and his relationship to God being a forerunner of the Lord. Now, Acts of the Apostles, chapter 19:5, when they heard this, they were baptized in the name of the Lord Jesus. When Paul laid hands on them, the Holy Ghost came on them, and they spake with tongues and prophesied. Look at this. This is after the cross. See what it is? They too spake with tongues and prophesied. It appears to be a difference after the cross than before the cross. Acts 10:44. This is when the Holy Ghost fell in Cornelius' house. Acts 10:44. Holy Ghost fell on them that heard the word. This 46th verse said, for they heard them speak with tongues and magnify God. In 48th verse, they were commanded to be baptized in the name of Jesus. They were commanded to be baptized in the name of the Lord Jesus Christ. Now, I pointed to three occasions or more when the Holy Ghost came on people in the New Testament, and the results were different before the cross than those who received the Holy Ghost after the cross or after Jesus' crucifixion. What made the Holy Ghost change? I want to say this again. What made the Holy Ghost change? What made the Holy Ghost change? What made the Holy Ghost change? It appears that Christ spoke some words after his suffering about these signs. Let's go there. Mark chapter 16:17. It says, and these signs shall follow them that believe. In my name they shall cast out devils, and they shall speak with new tongues. Now this is what Jesus spake after he was resurrected from the dead. I want you to point these things out so that you understand the relationship change on the believer after the cross than it did before the cross. And see what happens here. In our world, people are still dealing with the relationship of Christ or Holy Ghost before Calvary. The Holy Ghost changed according to what our records have said. The Holy Ghost has changed, and it became an indwelling spirit before the cross. It came upon them, and it also overshadowed some of them, as in the case of Mary, who was the mother of Jesus. The Holy Ghost came upon her and overshadowed her, and it's written that the Lord said, the angel said, the holy thing that shall be born of you shall be called the Son of God. Because of that, it was a different relationship that Mary had with the common believer. And I must point this out, because everybody, they're so hard on Mary. I'm not hard on Mary. I want to tell you, she did have a different relationship with God than the common person. It points that out, and because the Holy Ghost overshadowed her. And then the Bible says, if the holy thing that shall be born of thee shall be called the Son of God. It doesn't say in Acts chapter 2 that the Holy Ghost overshadowed nobody. But it did say they was all filled with the Holy Ghost and began to speak with tongues as the Spirit of God gave them utterance. I'm pointing these things out because people are marching around thinking they have the same power as the Lord Jesus Christ had when he was on the earth. And I'm telling you now, you're walking in error. You do not have the same anointing, the same measure of the Spirit as Christ had. The Bible declares you don't have it. You don't have it. You have a sign that the Holy Ghost came upon you, and he is with you, but he is not upon your life like he was with Christ. And I make that a statement. Praise the Lord, and I'm here. Praise the Lord, for you call me at 856-834-2263 if you have, praise the Lord, any questions about the lesson today. Jesus Christ had a measure of the Spirit, an unlimited measure. The Bible said he didn't get that Spirit by measure as you and I have. There's a difference. You don't have the same measure of the Spirit as Christ had, and you don't have the same measure of the Spirit that Mary had, and you definitely don't have the same measure of the Spirit, praise the Lord, that the early apostles had in that church. You don't have it. Praise the Lord, you have no Bible for it. Praise the Lord. They had a different measure of the Spirit because they not only walked with Jesus, praise the Lord, and functioned with Jesus, talked with Jesus, slept around Jesus, ate around Jesus. They were with Jesus all the time. And he said to them, men, that was them, praise the Lord, the them I'm talking about is the apostles. He said to them, praise the Lord, that I give you power over the devil. And I want to make this emphasis on this, praise the Lord. There is some things that people are parading around with, but it don't have nothing to do with God. Praise the Lord, Holy Ghost. Some things you are full of, and you're not full of what the Bible said, because the Holy Ghost will make you love one another. Going back to the scriptures, and the Holy Ghost will make you, as the Bible said, you are fruits of the Spirit. Go back to Galatians chapter 5. It's love, joy, and peace. And then it goes on. Praise the Lord. Those are the fruits of the Spirit. And those are just a few of them in Galatians chapter 5. So we was talking about today the Holy Ghost and the difference between the apostles, Holy Ghost, and those that are here on the earth today. Praise the Lord, the Spirit that they're receiving today. There is a difference. Certainly there is a difference, praise the Lord, because nobody I saw yet lately have been walking on water. And I'm going to say it again. I haven't seen nobody lately walking on water. I haven't seen it, and neither have you. May the blessings of the Almighty God be with you and yours until we meet again. Again, I say may the blessings of the Almighty God be with you and yours until we meet again.
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1: A boy growing up in Dallas, Texas. My family would be running. We'd be always seem to be late for church for some reason. With seven kids, I'm sure my mother had her hands full. But there was always a song that I would hear. And it would go something like this.

with a heart of thanksgiving, I will bless thee, O Lord. Come on, saints, let's sing.

This is the day the Lord has made, and we shall rejoice and be glad in it. Come on, my brothers and sisters. This is another day of life, and God is pouring out blessings down on you and I. Father, we thank you for another day of life, and we thank you for the realization that you are God, and every good and perfect gift comes down from you. We have a special blessing on my listening audience this morning. Raise them in the realization that you are the creator of all things. Well, let's go into our message. If you remember, we started on Monday talking from the subject, intimacy with the infinite. And this came out of a experience that I had driving down near 5th and Chu and saw a sign on the Roman Catholic Church that stated intimacy with the infinite. Took a double take, stopped, if you remember, I said. And from that statement got a fresh insight of living. Intimate with the infinite. What a thought, what a thought. Is this possible? I want to say six things that I started out on Monday saying. One, what I mean about intimacy. Two, the value of intimacy. Three, the possibility of being intimate with God. Four, examples of people who have reached this level. Five, if you get there, what can life really be like? And six, how can one get there? So here we are, intimate with the infinite. What do I mean? What does it mean to be intimate? Well, intimacy talks about closeness, confidential, familiarity, friendly, interconnected, personal, private, secret. The world used terms such as this: buddy buddy, chummy, palsy, wowsy. Yes. What does it mean to be intimate? What does it entail? It entails being very familiar. You're not working on hearsay. It means knowing very well. Get behind those walls that are built up in people's lives. It means closely acquainted, shares secrets one with another. It means shamelessness. Yes, you can let it all hang out. It means personal. You can see the enemy. It means private. This is be the two of us. It means truth. We're talking about the real deal. Now, number two, when you think about the value of intimacy, you can see better if you would look first at the value of another human being. Closeness. Not just in body, but in mind and in thought. Trustful. What you give them, you know, won't be used against you. Openness. Nothing hidden can reveal the real you. Honesty. Yes, you can believe
what they say. Willing to be vulnerable. You tear down all the walls and let them see the real you. Loving. The major need for everything that breathes. Now, number three, when you look at the value of intimacy with the infinite, you become a friend of the Creator. Wow. You're connected to the answer of all things. You walk with the winner who never lost. You love by He who is love Himself. You are never, never alone. You can go to sleep whatever He says or promise. You can live the life like the sheep. Yea, do I walk through the valley of the shadow of death? I will fear no evil, for thou art with me. Thy rod and thy staff comfort me. Number four, I can hear you saying all the things are well and good, but it is possible to be intimate with the infinite? Can this really happen?

0: day of the evening day, God came down and talked with Adam and Eve. In Genesis 6, God talked to Noah about building of the ark, the saving of the world. In chapter 12 of Genesis, Abraham walked and talked with God. Please don't bring personality Moses into play, because they had run-on conversations. The prophets is known to talk with God. Isaiah, Jeremiah, Ezekiel, Daniel, Amos, Habakkuk, Micah, Nahum, Habakkuk, Malachi, just to name a few. And so I can say without a shadow of a doubt, yes, yes, yes, yes, 1,000 times yes. The possibility of being intimate with the infinite is there. Here's a hint that Matthew's put in his writings in chapter 1, verse 23. And he says, "Thou shalt call his name Emmanuel," which being interpreted, God with us. Now, number 5. What quality of life do one have who is intimate with the infinite? If you read Psalms 91, it talks about a secret place that nobody knows but you and him. It talks about being protected under his shadow. In Psalm 46, it talks about him being your refuge and your strength, the very present help in the time of trouble. In Psalm 27, it talks about him being your light and your salvation. In Psalms 1, it talks about him being your shield and your buckler. In Psalms 34, verse 4 reads this way, "I sought the Lord and he heard me and delivered me from all my fears." Woo! In Psalm 34, 6, it said, "This poor man cried, and the Lord heard him and saved him out of all his trouble." In verse 7, it says, "The angel of the Lord encamp around about them that fear him and deliver them." In verse 15, it says, "The eyes of the Lord upon the righteous, and his ears are open to their cry." In Psalms 34:18, he said, "The Lord is nigh unto them that have a broken heart, and saves such of a contrite spirit." Be in the path of righteousness for his name's sake. "Yea, do I walk through the valley of the shadow of death, I shall fear no evil. For he is with me, and his rod and his staff comforts me. He prepares a table before me in the presence of my enemies. He's anointed my head with oil, and my cup runneth over. Surely goodness and mercy shall follow me all the days of my life, and I will dwell in the house of the Lord forever." All right, we have understood what intimacy means. We have seen its value. We know the possibility of being there. We know the quality of life of those that reach there. The next and most important question is, how can one get there? Friday, we'll cover this. Father, we thank you for this truth, and I pray that our listening audience will grasp it. You pray for those that we've been praying for months and years. May your blessing and your protection and your covering be upon each and every one of their lives. In Jesus' name we pray. Amen.
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Good morning, and welcome to a study in the Word with Brother Larry. And we just bless God for you today. Thank you for joining in to our program, and we just want to ask God to have His way. Let's pray. Lord, we thank you for this day. We thank you for life in our bodies, minds, to think on you, to seek instructions from you, and to obey them, to trust you for them and obey them. We come in the mighty name of Jesus, Father God, in His highly exalted name. We come asking, seeking, and knocking. Lord, we're asking that not our will, but your will be done. We're asking, Lord, for your favor this day upon us all, your healing touch, your joy, your peace. Lord, we're just asking for your protection as we go to and for. So now, Lord, as we lift our petitions unto you, we lift the radio managers and listeners and my family unto you this morning, O God, and we need you. And Lord, we commit to you, and we pray that we bring joy, we bring pleasure to you, Lord. We bring glory to your name. Lord, help us to walk in the Spirit, that we don't fulfill the lust of the flesh. Lord, somebody need healing this morning in their body. They need a physical healing. Touch, O great physician, heal by your mighty power. And the Lord, some of us, we need spiritual healing. Heal us spiritually, Lord. Renew our minds. Do a work in us, Heavenly Father. Then, Lord, we pray for those that are lost this morning. We pray that they would all come to repentance, turn from their sin, and turn to you, the living God, who is merciful and gracious, and will forgive those that be of a contrite spirit and a broken heart. So we thank you, Lord, for your amazing grace this morning that you give unto us, your mercy that you pour out on us all the time, every day, new every morning. Lord, and as we come this morning, we commit this program unto you, and we pray that you have your way in it. Holy Spirit, we ask that you would be our teacher and leader and guide. Open up the eyes of our understanding, Lord, and let us go to deeper depths in you and higher heights and learn of you, Lord Jesus. Learn of your mighty acts that you have done and give you praise and glory for it. And then be satisfied and rest in your finished work, Lord Jesus. We thank you for that today. So we pray now, Lord, for spiritual healing, physical healing, financial healing, and any other kind of healing. Lord, those that are in bereavement, send your comfort and healing. Those that are sick, send your touch, Lord. Send your word. You sent your word and you healed them. Lord, your will be done in earth as it is in heaven. Thank you for this day. We will rejoice and be glad in it in you. Now, thank you, Lord, for these and all the other petitions and all those we are duty-bound to pray for today. We thank you and give you praise and glory and honor. In Jesus' name, amen. Amen, amen, and amen. And we're just going to start off with a small review of what we've been trying to accomplish in
in Matthew. We're not finished, but we're going to try to review what we started out with, the subject of the end of the world, that statement in Matthew chapter 24, verse 3. And we're just going to highlight some of the things we found out in that. And if those that have been listening, we're going to see that particular verbiage was a mistranslation, and how it has had much time to influence us and affect us and cement in our mind that the world was gonna, this physical world and the sun and the moon and the star, everything in heavens was going to be burned up. And that was just because of the mistranslation of the end of the world. And I'm going to briefly just give out those scriptures where that is written, and it's only seven times you're going to find that, and where it's pertaining to the age, era, epoch, when those things were to happen. And they wasn't talking about, they were talking about an event of Christ's return. So the first scripture that I'm going to just give out is in Matthew, the book of Matthew, chapter 13, verse 39. This is the first time that end of the world is written. And the harvest is in the end of the world. In Matthew 13, verse 40, so shall it be at the end of this world. And Matthew 13:49, so shall it be at the end of the world. Then we're going to go, that's three times. Now the next two times it's written, it's still in Matthew, but in the previous chapter that we are looking at, Matthew chapter 24, verse 3, and what shall be the sign of thy coming and of the end of the world, which should have been age. Then Matthew chapter 28, verse 20. And lo, I am with you always, even until the end of the world. Okay, that's five. And now number six is, now all these things happen unto them for examples, and they are written for our admonition, upon whom the ends of the world are come. That is in 1 Corinthians chapter 10, verse 11. And the seventh time, we went over that yesterday. That's in the, that's found in the book of Hebrews. And it says, but now, once in the end of the world, has he appeared to put away sin by the sacrifice of himself. That is Hebrews chapter 9, verse 26. And if you've been studying along with us or listening to us, we were trying to highlight on that mistranslation saying it was the end of the world as something that was going to annihilate the heavens and the earth, bring it to an end. And we got that understanding because of the way that was written, and the translation was not correct.
And we know now that the research and reading and understanding that every time we saw that end of the world, that the right translation should have been the end of the age. And several of the Bibles have changed that now. They've made that correction. But by that particular verbiage being around for 300 years, it's had plenty of time to shape and mold the minds of people and solidify in their thoughts that in beliefs of beliefs that the earth is going to be burned up and the skies are going to be burned and sun and moon will turn to blood and stars will fall from heaven. That's where we get all of these modern day concepts. And I get it. I was in that persuasion myself at one point. But when you think about it, I've recently looked at some things about why do we still cling to those traditions that are not according to the scripture. And it's many reasons. And a lot of preachers that stand in the pulpits, they know that that's a mistranslation. But they, and I kind of understand it, but I don't. They don't want to mention it that way because that would create confusion. That's the reason they say. And it would create a whole lot of misunderstanding and adjustments have to be made. And it could disrupt the congregation and split the congregation. But above all that, it could cut down on the financial part of the congregation. So those were some of the reasons I found out yesterday. And I had kind of knew that because this is a major, I would say it could be a $1 trillion ministry, industry, making movies and writing books to scare people. And that excites people. So they spend money and buy those books that says just the opposite of what the scripture says. And we feed them into our minds. And they back up our failed tradition. It helps solidify what we are thinking about the destruction of the earth and the heavens, this catastrophic thing that's going to happen, rather than understanding this is a past event and it was not the destruction of the physical earth and the heavens had nothing to do with that. Even in the Old Testament, they used the same kind of typology and phraseology and poetic and metaphorical terms, speaking of the land and the heavens. So we get that. So we're going to try to move on from that today. Hopefully you got a little understanding of the difference from fulfilled eschatology to futuristic ideals and understandings that are not going to happen. They've happened already, but they happen in a way that it doesn't fit our natural understanding. So hopefully we got something from that. But when we read in Hebrews yesterday, 9:26, I just wanted to
talk about some things about not only did it mention Jesus came once at the end of the world, but what the benefits of that was. This was a time when he appeared once to sacrifice his life, and he didn't have to do that anymore. But the other priests, they had to do this annually, or sometimes, I guess, weekly, they would sacrifice for sin, killing goats and bulls and doves and the different things, that using their blood for sacrifice. But our Lord and Savior sacrificed his blood just once. And that blood has been efficacious from the first century, from the very first event of that, even to our day. And it will always be efficacious for our sins. That's the only blood that can take away our sins. And his blood continually wash and cleanse us. That's the power of the blood of Jesus. His holy and righteous blood that was shed, that was accepted, that brought benefits to us. It reconciled us back to God the Father through the shedding of his blood, and we accepted in him by his blood. So that was the prime reason in this particular verse. The dispensations, the changing of systems, the new covenant was phasing out. The old covenant was phasing out, and the new covenant was being ushered in, and the sacrifice of Jesus' blood was superior than any of the other sacrifices in that blood that was shed. And he did this at the end of the ages, not the end of the world. And when he appeared, he took away our sin. He didn't have to continually die over and over and be in pain and agony. He did one sacrifice, and that was sufficient for everything that we would ever need. And it would get us off the hook, because we were criminals, guilty of sin. But he took our part. He stood in our behalf. And we were acquitted. We were found not guilty, because Jesus' blood paid for every sin, past, present, and future. So we are covered by the blood of Jesus. And that was by the sacrifice of himself. It wasn't animals, bulls, goats, all those things. So that's part of it. Don't have time to just really go through it and give it a good observation. But we thank God for the shed blood of his only begotten Son, Jesus Christ, to save us, as though him to save a wretch like me. But that's kind of, I'm hoping we can get a pretty good understanding of what that mistranslation has caused, and the confusion and the error that it causes us. It doesn't take our salvation away, but it greatly enhanced the misunderstanding of us looking for a second event of Jesus Christ and all these things happening because of the mistranslations and those traditions. And we'll look at, the Lord keep us on, you help us financially. We're going to discover some of these things that we see that
and are being taught that doesn't hold water to the finished work of Jesus Christ, I must advocate. His work is finished. He never needs to do anything else. The plan of God is complete. It's completed. And we can't add anything to the works of Christ. And we definitely can't take anything away. Anytime, and that's one thing as believers we should be mindful of, when we get into our self-righteousness and we start to doing performances and we go to work in and we get busy and doing this and doing that, we have to be careful, because anything outside of Christ and what he endured, suffered, and bled and died, we add our trajectory to that. We pollute. We could be close to blasphemy, because only what Christ did will last. Only what Christ did was honored by God the Father. It is pure. It's clean. But when man wants to touch it with his filthy rags, that's like being an enemy of the cross of Jesus Christ. Negative to the work of Christ. So I just added that a little bit in the end. I don't have time really to express some things like I would like to as far as the body of Christ. And I don't necessarily think it's the body of Christ. A lot of times, it's the professors that have really not, do not have a real relationship with Christ Jesus. We want to police people, get them highly in performances and worrying about their posture and all these things, and we watching them when we ought to be showing them the living Christ, the grace of God in our lives to help them to, rather than convict them. Our life lived by the scriptures would be a testimony of Christ to them. But I assure you, many people do not want what we are putting out there because of what they see practice among us. We are no different than them. I pray that we have the desire, that God put the desire in his heart, in our hearts, to want to show the world the true Christ of the Bible, not something we have added on to show the world, but show the living Savior, the wonderful Savior, his love. And people, Jesus

0: according to the scriptures, then people will see and they'd want what we have. And I can't stop expressing that's where I was, like a Pharisee at one time, but I have drawn closer to the Lord, and I'm learning the closer I get to God, the more he shows me my blemishes, my spots, and my wrinkles. And I have to cry out for his mercy and his grace. And the more the closer I get, the more I feel his love and want to give that same love to those that are without and those that are within. And I believe that's the closer we get to Christ is the closer we is the more we are we're excited about showing the love of Christ in sincerity and integrity and uprightness, honoring our Father. When we talk about him, don't lie on him. Tell the truth. And when we talk about ourselves, don't lie. We need him. We're not strong in ourselves. When we are weak, then we are strong. Christ is strong. God is able to work. When we come to the end of ourselves, managing our own affairs, Christ, the Holy Spirit, the Godhead can work in us. God's word is highlighted in what we are doing. So I'm just praying that we stop these kind of tactics and the fear tactics to make people fear. And we know that our Father's word tells us that he did not give us the spirit of fear, but of love and power and a sound mind. And we read when people were in trouble in the seas, in different places, in prison, the Lord would tell them to fear not. Well, I'm with you. So let's stop trying to fear bring people into fear with these kind of things, and let's love on them and one another in the name of Jesus. Well, I thank you for your offerings that you sent in, and I thank you for your questions, and we do the best to answer them. I would ask that you continue to pray for us and help us with your offerings to pay some of the radio costs and send your questions in. You can do that by sending those correspondence in to Post Office Box 1104 22 West Maple Avenue, Merchantville, New Jersey 08109-9998. Again, Post Office Box 1104 22 West Maple Avenue, Merchantville, New Jersey 08109-9998. We thank you for your participation today, your hearing, and giving us a listen to. May God bless your day and give you his joy and peace. Until the next time, God bless.
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3: For he said that he would not suffer my foot to be moved. He that keepeth Israel will not slumber. Behold, he that keepeth Israel will not slumber nor sleep. For the Lord is my keeper. The Lord is my shade upon my right hand. And the sun shall not smite me by day, nor the moon by night. The Lord shall preserve me from all evil. The Lord shall preserve my soul. He shall preserve my going out and my coming in from this time forward, even forevermore. I will bless the Lord at all times, and his praise shall continually be in my mouth. My soul shall make her boast in the Lord, and the humble shall hear thereof and be glad. Oh, magnify the Lord with me, and let us exalt his name together. We come to worship you on this morning, God. We come to glorify your name. We come to exalt your name, oh Jesus. We come to lift you up and to give you glory and to give you honor and to give you praise. So we pray, Lord God, in the name of Jesus, as we enter into your word, for the entrance of your word, you do bring life. Give us ears this morning to hear that our soul may live. We pray, oh God, in the name of Jesus, that you would feed us with manna from on high, that you would minister to us, spirit, soul, mind, and body. God, we need a word from you. We need to hear from you, God, because we need you every minute of every hour of every day. So we ask, oh God, in the name of Jesus, that you would pour out your spirit anew. Be Elohim this morning. Be Adonai this morning. Be Sitkanu this morning. Be Rapha this morning. Be Nisi this morning. Be Shalom this morning, because we have no other help but you this morning. So we ask this morning that you would come down this morning, Holy Spirit, that you would sit in every seat, that you would touch our hearts, and that you would revolutionize our minds, that you would minister to us, God, at the point of our need. We need you like never before. Father, we are desperate for you this morning, and we need you like never before. So we ask, oh God, in the name of Jesus, that you would be with us, that you would minister to us, that you would meet the need of the hour. Father, we give you all glory, we give you all honor, and we give you praise, because we ask these things in Jesus' name. Amen. Hallelujah. Praise the name of the Lord this morning. Hallelujah. Glory to God this morning. We just exalt the name of Jesus on this morning. We give him glory. We give him honor. We give him praise on this morning. We bless the name of the Lord this morning. Hallelujah. He is worthy of all glory and all honor. He is worthy of praise this morning. I'm going to be speaking to you this morning from a very familiar passage of scripture. You know, this is a scripture that I have read on numerous occasions, scripture that I've ministered regarding on numerous occasions, but it never seems to grow old. It never seems to become tired. And there's always something new to be learned out of this particular scripture. So I'm going to be reading this morning in its entirety, Psalm 23. And it reads, "The Lord is my shepherd, I shall not want. He makes me to lie down in green pastures. He leads me beside the still waters. He restores my soul. He leads me in paths of righteousness for his name's sake. Even though I walk through the valley of the shadow of death, I will fear no evil, for you, Lord, are with me. Your rod and your staff, they comfort me. You prepare a table before me in the presence of my enemies. You anoint my head with oil. My cup runs over. Surely goodness and mercy shall follow me all the days of my life, and I will dwell in the house of the Lord forever. I want to speak to you this morning on Psalm 23 and the names of God contained within this passage. Psalms 23 is a song of gratitude to a loving God in a painful world. In this ancient poem, a speaker asserts their faith in God as their protector, the shepherd who guides and blesses them. It's remarkable that the Lord will call himself our shepherd. In Israel, as in other ancient societies, a shepherd's work was never done, but it was considered the lowliest and the menialest of all tasks. If a family needed a shepherd, it was always the youngest son who found himself in that place. Like David was an example of a young son who was the shepherd of his father's sheep. David got this unpleasant assignment of being a shepherd, but he learned through his experience that Jehovah God was his shepherd. He had been chosen to be a shepherd, and God had become his shepherd. So in verse 1, he says, "The Lord is my shepherd." David knew this in a personal sense. He could say the Lord was not your shepherd, or the Lord could be, but he said, "The Lord is my shepherd." It wasn't just that the Lord was a shepherd for others in a theoretical sense, because that was true. He was a real personal shepherd for David himself. Sheep is an object of property, not a wild animal roaming free around the environment. Its owners set it a great store by it, and frequently it is brought to or purchased with a great or a significant price. There is a tone of confidence about this sentence, for there is no if, and, or buts about what David is saying, nor even a I hope so. But David says emphatically that the Lord is my shepherd. In verse 1, he declares that the Lord is his shepherd and that he has everything he needs. In other words, he is Jehovah Ra'a in my life, is what David is saying. Jehovah Ra'a is the shepherd who David came to know in an intimate and in a personal relationship. He came to know him as his shepherd, the one who guided him and the one who protected him, the one who blessed him, and well, as the one who kept him. As David looked at his life as a shepherd and understood all the things that the shepherd was required to provide for the sheep, he recognized that just as he provided for the sheep of his father Jesse, so the Lord provided for him, and he came to know him as Jehovah Ra'a to be his shepherd. And so just as David came to know him as his shepherd, giving him rest when he was tired, causing the thief to stay away, we too can know him as our shepherd. We can know Christ as our shepherd, as Jehovah Ra'a, who is the one who leads and guides and protects and blesses us and causes us to rest. For David, the fact of God's shepherd, He cares for the shepherd to bring the shepherd to the point where he is never dissatisfied. So he says, "The Lord is my shepherd and I shall not want." This was both a declaration and a decision on the part of David, a declaration of knowing who God is and a decision of allowing God to be his shepherd. So as a result of making this declaration and accepting this fact as a decision, he said, "I shall not want." That means that all my needs are supplied by the Lord, my shepherd. "I shall not want" means I decide to not desire more than the Lord, my shepherd, would give me or desires for me. That's why he tells us to delight ourselves in him, because he will give us the desires of our heart. As David came to know the Lord as his shepherd and knew that he had everything that he needed, he said, "I shall not want," because he recognized that God was Jehovah Jireh. He says, "I have everything I need in my shepherd." As we could call to mind that God is Jehovah Jireh for David, he was also Jehovah Jireh for Abraham and for Isaac. We recall in Genesis chapter 22, verse 14, when God instructed to Abraham to offer up his only begotten, his only son. And Abraham and Isaac went up to the mountain. And as Abraham began to prepare his son for a sacrifice, the son began to inquire of his father, where is the sacrifice? And he said, God will provide. And as he began to prepare to plunge the knife into his son as a sacrifice unto God, because he had recognized that God had given him this son, and he was more than willing to give back to God what God had given to him. God had tested Abraham's faith, and he prepared to offer the sacrifice. And just as he prepared to offer the sacrifice, he saw that there was a ram that was caught in the thicket, and he recognized that God was willing to provide the sacrifice. And so, as opposed to sacrificing his son, he sacrificed the ram. But as he sacrificed the ram, he built an altar unto the Lord, and he worshiped the Lord. Glory to God. And he called the name of this place Jehovah Jireh, that the Lord had provided in this particular place. And when we recall the account of the lamb, the sacrificial lamb that God provided in the bush, we can look to Christ, because this was a foreshadowing of Christ, who was to come and who was to be the perfect sacrifice and to provide all that we need. So just as David was able to say that the Lord was his shepherd, he was his Jehovah Jireh, we too can say that he is Jehovah Jireh in our life this morning. Glory to God. The Lord, as a shepherd, knew how to make David rest when he needed it, just as a literal shepherd would care for his sheep. The implication is that sheep doesn't always know what it needs and what's best for itself, and so it needs help from the shepherd. The shepherd also knows the good places to make his sheep rest. He faithfully guides the sheep along green pastures. Sheep do not know how to lie down. If you allow sheep, they would just wander and wander and wander. The shepherd knows when the sheep needs rest, when they need green pastures, and when they need still waters. The images are rich with a sense of comfort, care, and rest. The shepherd was a guide, and he leads the sheep. The sheep didn't know where the green pastures were. They didn't know where the still waters were. But the shepherd knew, and the shepherd would lead them to green pastures to get rest, and he would lead them to still waters to refresh themselves. All that the sheep needed was provided by the shepherd. Likewise, David knew that the Lord was his shepherd, and that the Lord led him to green pastures, and he led him beside still waters. The Lord would guide David to what he needed, so he called him Jehovah Shalom. Let me rest in the green pastures of the Lord. Glory to God. He called him Jehovah Shalom. Glory to God. And so we find in Judges chapter 6, 21 through 23, that Gideon was visited by the angel of the Lord. The angel appeared to Gideon and instructed him that he was a mighty man of valor. Gideon didn't know that he was a mighty man of valor, but the angel of the Lord instructed him that he was a mighty man of valor, and that he would be the one who would deliver Israel from their oppressors. Gideon decides that he wanted to make a meal, and he wanted to offer it up to his visitors. So he went and he fetched the sheep in an effort to prepare the sheep for nourishment, which was customary in that day. We talked about that in Bible study, about being hospitable. It was commonplace in Israel, when a visitor came, that you would prepare a meal. You would be hospitable for them. You would offer for them to come into your home, and you would be hospitable. And so Gideon decided that he was going to be hospitable. He was going to prepare a meal. So he went and he fetched the sheep in an effort to offer it to his visitors. But the angel of the Lord touched the sacrifice, and the fire of the angel consumed the sacrifice. And Gideon became aware that he had been visited by the Lord himself. He realized that it was was the Lord. And so Gideon was told to not be fearful in his assignment, but that the Lord himself would be with him, that he should not be afraid. Therefore, Gideon built an altar there in that place, and he named that place Jehovah Shalom, because God had come and God was there and God had given him peace. Glory to God. The tender care of the shepherd described in the previous verses had its intended effect on David. David's soul was restored. He had everything, his soul was restored as he laid by the green pastures and as he sought refreshment in the still waters that the shepherd brought him to. Restored has the idea of rescuing of a lost one. It may picture the straying sheep being brought back to the fold. And the Hebrew word restores my soul can mean bring me to repentance or bring me to conversion. Here, he restores David's soul. He restores it to purity. When one has strayed from the path, when one of the sheep has strayed from the path, it is the shepherd's responsibility to go and find that sheep and bring him back to the fold. And as he brings him back to the fold, he does things that purifies him and gets the blackness off of him that he obtained while he had wandered away from the shepherd. The shepherd leads the straying sheep back to the fold. He brings him to green pastures and he provides him the still waters that is necessary for refreshment. What does the song say? Reckless love. That reckless love, his love is so reckless that he will leave the 99 to come after the one. And so what David found in God that God was Jehovah Rapha for him. He was the one in times of trouble and times of distress. We know that David encountered trouble and he encountered the distress in the bear and in the lion, but he found God to be Jehovah Rapha, the one who renews and strengthens him and restores his soul. God says, I am, in Genesis 14, the children of Israel had been in Egypt and they had been in bondage for over 400 years, and God delivered them by a mighty outstretched arm and he took them across the Red Sea, glory to God. And as they wandered in the wilderness, he became their healer. God said to the children of Israel, I am the one who heals you. As they staggered in the wilderness, as they wandered in a thirsted for water and were hungry for food, and as they were perplexed about where they were going because they thought that Moses had brought them to a place of desolation, but as they cried out, God said, I am the one who heals you. And so in this passage, God himself calls himself Jehovah Rapha, because I am the one who heals you. Glory to God. This is the only passage in scripture where God gives Israel his name and all the other namings of God. It is the Israel, or the one who is encountered by God, glory to God, that names God. But in this situation, glory to God, God provides the name himself. Likewise, Christ on the cross has perfected our situation. Glory to God. He has perfected our situation. We were in the wilderness, but he delivered us out of the wilderness and became our healer, because Isaiah 53 tells us he was wounded for our transgressions and he was bruised for our iniquities. The chastisement of our peace was upon him, and by his stripes we are healed. And so he is Jehovah Rapha whenever we are going through physical sickness or emotional sickness, psychological despair, whatever the situation is. He is Jehovah Rapha, and he is able, glory to God, to heal us. The leadership of the shepherd did not only comfort and restore David, he also guided him in paths of righteousness. God's guidance of David had a moral aspect. It led him in the paths of righteousness. Being led of a path of righteousness is being led in the way of holy obedience, and how we ought to live and how we ought to honor God. In doing so, All obstructions are removed from our lives. Feeble knees are strengthened. The ability to walk, not only walk, but to run along paths of righteousness. The paths that God commands are granted to us because He is Jehovah Sitkanu. He is our righteousness. He leads us in paths of righteousness, guiding us to do the right thing. Glory to God. In Jeremiah 33, 15 and 16, God made the promise to Israel and Judah regarding the throne of David. He said that a righteous seed would come and rule both in Israel and in Judah, and they would be made righteous. They would be saved and they would dwell in safety. He had already talked to them about the captivity that was to come, and they remained in disobedience. And so once they got into captivity, He spoke to them that a righteous seed would come from the seed of David, glory to God, and it would rescue them, and it would deliver them, and they would lead them in righteousness, and that they would dwell in safety, and that they would be able to, glory to God, be protected, that He would be Jehovah's Sitkanu in their life. Like sheep, the believer can trust Christ, their shepherd, to look after them and to lead them on paths of righteousness to a good and virtuous life. God's presence is as nourishing and calming as green pastures. It is as refreshing as still waters, and Christ alone is our righteousness. We have no righteousness of our own, but Christ alone is our righteousness. Then He is Jehovah Ezer. He is our help. His rod, the scripture says, and staff, it comforts us. He is our shield. When we find ourselves in trouble, men can come and they can try to assist. They can try to help, but trouble just keeps on coming. Trouble just keeps on creeping along, one situation after another, one problem after another, one challenge after another. But our God comes along to help us. Men may come alongside, but men can be stopped. But our God comes and He rides along the heavens. He rides along the wings of the wind, displaying swiftness and displaying power. Glory to God. He cannot be delayed, nor can He be stayed, nor can He be stopped. But He comes along as Jehovah Ezer. Glory to God. He comes along as our help, aiding us, leading us, and guiding us. Glory to God. Delivering us and setting us free. Lord, have mercy. Sometimes we need to recognize we need to be set free. And Jehovah Ezer, glory to God, is there, and He's willing and able and ready, glory to God, to help us along our way. Our problem is that we don't always come to Ezer. We don't always seek Ezer. We don't always ask Jehovah Ezer for our help. But this morning, we can understand that Jehovah Ezer is our help. Glory to God. Hallelujah. And if that's not enough, He becomes Jehovah Nisi. This morning, He prepares a table for me in the presence of my enemy. He provides a banner of protection over me. Oftentimes we sing the song, His banner over me is love. Glory to God. That banner provides a banner of protection. Glory to God. He keeps us from the onslaught of the enemy. The scripture says that the thief comes not but to kill, steal, and destroy, but our God, glory to God, provides a banner of protection over us, keeping us from the onslaught of the enemy. Even when we go our own way, glory to God, and do our own thing and find ourselves in a fix, Jehovah Nisi comes alongside to rescue us and to deliver us, hallelujah, from every onslaught of the enemy. Oh, be Jehovah Nisi every minute of every hour of every day in our life. Glory to God. This morning, He is Jehovah Nisi. He is our banner of protection. Exodus 7, 17, we have the redemptive remembering of Israel. Chapter 17, verse 8 says, now Amalek came and fought with Israel on Rephidim. And Moses said to Joshua, choose us some men and go out, fight with Amalek. Tomorrow I will stand on the top of the hill with the rod of God in my hand. Glory to God. And Aaron, he said, tomorrow I will stand on the top of the hill with the rod of God in my hand. So Joshua did as Moses said to him and fought. He fought with Amalek. And Moses, Aaron, and Hur went up to the top of the hill. And so it was when Moses held up his hand that Israel prevailed in the fight. But when he let down his hand, glory to God, when Amalek prevailed, but Moses' hands had become heavy. So they took a stone and put it under him, and they sat him on it. And Aaron and Hur supported his hands, one on one side and the other on the other side. And his hands were steady until the going down of the sun. And Joshua defeated Amalek and his people with the edge of the sword. And Moses built an altar there. And he called it Jehovah Nissi, because God had delivered him once again out of the hand of the enemy. Glory to God. We need God, hallelujah, to be Jehovah Nissi in our life. Glory to God. Hallelujah. Let me just say this. There are times in ministry where we get tired and we get weary. But God has some Aaron and he has some hers that will come alongside and help hold up our hands. Glory to God. So that we don't get weary in well doing. Glory to God. Because the enemy has to be defeated. He is Jehovah Nissi in our life, and we can count on him, glory to God, to do what it is that he does. Hallelujah. Deliver us out of the hand of the enemy. Then he is Jehovah Mekadishim. He is the shepherd who anoints my head with oil. He is our righteousness. The children of Israel had 685 laws to keep them holy. Can you imagine the burden of trying to keep so many laws? And every time you try to keep all these laws, you was destined to break one. In a book of Romans says the best way not to break any of the laws is just to not have any. Glory to God. But we find in Leviticus chapter 20 that God told Israel, consecrate yourselves, therefore, and be holy, for I am the Lord your God, and you shall keep my statutes, and you shall perform them. I am the Lord who sanctifies you. I am the one who makes you holy. Christ comes to make us righteous and holy before God. In Colossians, we are told that we are saved by the trusting grace of Christ. And so he is Jehovah Mekadishim in our life. We have no righteousness of our own. We can't be holy on our own. But God comes, Christ comes to be Jehovah Mekadishim in our life, that he might sanctify us. Jehovah Mekadishim means the one who sanctifies. Glory to God. Jehovah Sitkanu, he is the God of our righteousness. We have no righteousness of our own. We can't sanctify ourselves, but Jehovah Mekadishim, glory to God, sanctifies us, makes us holy. He makes us pure and right. Glory to God. In God's eyes. Hallelujah. Then he is Jehovah Manna. My cup runneth over. It just overflows. God causes us to live in abundance because he is our portion. All throughout the Psalms, we are told that God is our portion. Psalms 119:57 says, thou art my portion, O Lord. I have said that I would keep thy words. Whatever we are lacking, God is our portion. Whatever we need, God is our portion. When we feel that we don't have the ability to live this life on our own, God is our portion. Glory to God. Psalm 142:5 says, I cried unto thee, O Lord. I said, thou art my refuge and my portion in the land of the living. Psalm 73 should be our prayer. Psalm 73:25 says, whom have I in heaven but thee, O God? And there is none upon earth that I desire besides thee. My flesh and my heart faileth, but God is the strength of my heart, and he is my portion forever. This is how we live our life. We live it in devotion to him. And whatever we lack, whatever it is we need, he is, glory to God, our portion. And then finally, the scripture says, surely goodness and mercy shall follow me all the days of my life, and I will dwell in the house of the Lord forever. He is Jehovah Shalak. He is the Lord, my inheritance. When the instructions were given to the children of Israel regarding the distribution of the promised land, the Levites were to have no inheritance. Deuteronomy 18:1-2 says, the priests, the Levites, and all the tribes of Levi shall have no inheritance with Israel. They shall eat the offerings of the Lord made by fire, and that is their inheritance. Therefore shall they have no inheritance amongst their brethren. The Lord is their inheritance, as he has said unto them, God is our inheritance, just as he was the Levites' portion. He was their inheritance. What a wonderful blessing to know that God is our inheritance. You know, when people are rich and they have a lot of money, they develop a will. And in their will, they leave an inheritance to people in their family. Some people, rich and without children, have left their inheritance to their animals, their dogs and pets. But we need to know this morning that God is our inheritance. Glory to God. Whatever it is we need, God will provide. We don't have to wait for somebody to die, glory to God, to reap a bounty blessing of money, or to reap property or material possessions. Glory to God. God is our inheritance this morning. Ephesians 1, beginning at chapter 11, says, In whom also we obtained an inheritance, being predestined according to the purpose of him who worketh all things after the counsel of his own will, that we should be to the praise of his glory, who first trusted in Christ, in whom we also trusted, after ye heard the word of faith, the gospel of your salvation, in whom also after you believed, you were saved with that Holy Spirit of promise, which is the earnest of your inheritance. The Holy Spirit is your inheritance. Glory to God. The Holy Spirit is the one that leads us in paths of righteousness. Glory to God. He is the one who sanctifies and cleanses us and makes us holy in God's sight. And so we have an inheritance. We receive the deposit of the Holy Spirit, and it seals us, and we receive the inheritance of all things that pertains to God. We are sealed. The Holy Spirit is the earnest of our inheritance until the redemption of the purchased possession, unto the praise and the glory of his name. Listen, we have been sealed. We've been washed in the blood. We've been sealed, glory to God. You know how when you get a diploma, you get a certificate, glory to God. But whatever the institution, when you're born, there's a seal placed on your birth certificate. There's a seal from the state placed on your death certificate. When you graduate from high school, there's a seal on your diploma. When you graduate from a nursing program or you get a master's degree, there's a seal on your diploma. Glory to God. There's a seal on the saints of God, and the Holy Spirit has sealed us. Glory to God. And so we have a possession. Our possession is not in material things, but our possession is reserved in heaven for us. Glory to God. We got an inheritance, glory to God, that is unlike any inheritance anybody will ever receive. Glory to God. We got an inheritance that will allow us to walk the streets of gold. There'll be no mourning, no weeping, no sorrow there. forever and ever. Glory to God. We got an inheritance, glory to God, that is incorruptible. We got an inheritance, glory to God, that fadeth not away. We got an inheritance, glory to God. Hallelujah. That causes us to be steadfast and unmovable. We got an inheritance, glory to God, that causes us to always abound in the work of the Lord, knowing our labor, glory to God, is not in vain. So listen, if you don't remember nothing else this morning, listen, you remember, He is Jehovah Ra'a. He is your shepherd. Everything you need, He provides, because He is Jireh. Hallelujah. He restores your soul. He leads you in green pastures. He does it for His name's sake. When He leads you in green pastures, it ain't for you. It ain't to make you important. It ain't to make you look good. It ain't to make you big. Glory to God. He leads you in green pastures for His name's sake. Glory to God. He leads you beside still waters that He might refresh your soul. You know, sometimes there are times, glory to God, where we need refreshing. We need the refreshing, glory to God, of the Lord. Hand me that microphone. We need the refreshing of the Lord, glory to God. We need them to refresh our soul. Hallelujah. And He, glory to God, comes along as Jehovah Shalom. He comes along as the God of peace, that He might refresh our souls. Then He comes along as Rapha, glory to God, that He might heal us. He comes along as Rapha because we focus on the physical healing. We get sick, we go to Him in prayer because He can heal us physically. But there are times we are messed up emotionally. There are times we're messed up psychologically. There are times we're messed up intellectually. But He is Rapha. Glory to God. He's able to heal every situation. Hallelujah. And then there are times we need righteousness in our life. When we came to Christ, we were as filthy rags, but He washed us and He cleansed us and He made us righteous in His sight. He made us righteous. Glory to God. And so He is our righteousness. Glory to God. Hallelujah. He is our righteousness. And there are times we fall by the wayside, and we need His righteousness to come along. And so Jehovah Makadesh comes along. I'm sorry, Jehovah Sikkenu comes along, and He makes us righteous all over again. He washes us and He cleanses us, and He makes us righteous all over again. And then if that ain't enough, the Holy Spirit comes in, and He begins to work a work in us, and He sanctifies us. And He becomes Jehovah Makadishim in our life, because we need be sanctified. And we don't need to be sanctified once, glory to God. We need to be sanctified over and over and over again. And so we need Jehovah Makadishim. That's why I say we need Him every minute of every hour of every day. And then He is Jehovah Manna. Hallelujah. He anoints our head with oil. You see, sheep, we get overcome by the rays of the heat, and they would get weary. And sheep are dumb animals. They can't think for themselves. They don't know where to go. That's why they wander off, and that's why the shepherd has to leave the 99 and go after them. But He anoints their head with oil, and the oil provides a refreshing for the sheep. Glory to God. It gives them comfort. Glory to God, and it gives them peace, and there becomes a calmness in them. Hallelujah. They don't feel like they're going to faint, because see, when sheep fall down, they fall over on their back, and they don't have the wherewithal to turn over to the side and upright themselves. So the shepherd puts oil on their head. He anoints their head with oil. Glory to God, so that they don't fall over, because if they fall over, they can't turn back over, and they can't eat and they can't drink and they die. But He anoints their head with oil, and He refreshes them, glory to God, so that they don't turn over and fall apart, glory to God. And then He's Jehovah Shalak. Hallelujah. Goodness and mercy shall follow us all the days of our life, and our inheritance
0: is that we will dwell in the house of the Lord forever and ever. Hallelujah. He is our inheritance. We ain't gotta, we got to deal with the physical aspect of having a will and a power attorney down here. Yes, we have to deal with the physical aspect. But listen, when the time comes, when the Lord himself shall descend from heaven with the shout, with the voice of the archangel and the trump of God, all that material stuff won't mean a thing, glory to God, because we'll be caught up to meet him in the air. And the scripture says, and so shall we ever be with him. That's our inheritance, glory to God. That's where our focus is. That's what we need to be looking to. I will lift up my eyes to the hills, from whence cometh my help. All of my help comes from the Lord, the maker of heaven and earth. Glory to God. Hallelujah. Hallelujah. Sometimes we get off the path. Jehovah Makadishim and Jehovah Sikkenu and Jehovah Nisi and Jehovah Shalom and Jehovah Raha, glory to God, is there to meet our needs. And then Jehovah Shalak, glory to God, is there to give our inheritance. Hallelujah. Stand with me.
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1: Praise the Lord this morning. Peace and grace to all under the sound of my voice. As we enter into his gates with thanksgiving and into his courts with praise, to lift up the name of Yeshua HaMashiach, watch this, Adonai Sabaoth, the Lord of the armies. We are in the armies of the living God. Amen. Hallelujah. And once we make that transformation into the kingdom, you are now under the army of the living God. He is one, hallelujah, that has given us the whole armor of God, the shield, the helmet of salvation. Amen. See these things. He has given us the breastplate of righteousness, not ours, his righteousness. We have the shield of faith to quench all the fiery darts of the wicked one. We have the sword of the Spirit, which is the Word of God, to break down and condemn anything that is not right in the light of God. We have put on the belt of truth, the belt of truth always being true, thinking upon those things that are true. And watch this, not just thinking, but being true. And also, hallelujah, our feet shod with the preparation of the gospel. Always going forth as those angels, amen, one had the face of a lamb, or correction, one had the face of a man, one had the face of an ox, one had the face of a lion, and one had the face of a man, of an eagle. And they were all in one going forth. Their feet did not slip. They had feet like calves' feet. And under their wings was the hand of a man. This is the interpretation is that of that is that we are guided by the Holy Ghost, but it's your choice how you live in the Holy Ghost. But God has given us his Spirit. Amen, hallelujah. And I want to share something with you. And it states God who would sundry times, different times, and in divers manners, many different ways, spake in time past, with the fathers by the prophets, the Navaim, the prophets, amen, of old, not just Isaiah, Jeremiah, Ezekiel, and Daniel, Amos, Obadiah, Nahum, Habakkuk, not just all of those, amen, hallelujah, but there are many, amen, hallelujah, prophets of God. Today we speak, amen, the word of God, amen, hallelujah, and we are the prophets of God, for we preach the word of God. Sometimes you may speak something across the pulpit or to someone that touches their lives, and they realize that you are a man or a woman of God. Amen. Hallelujah. Prophesying unto them. I want you to hear this. That make you a prophet, and all things that are written are already done and working on. So that the prophets today are not going to tell you not to eat too much ham because there's too much salt in it. But he's going to talk to you about your life. And so here we are, amen, as I shared, amen, and we're going through and sharing about, amen, hallelujah, eternal judgment. For judgment, for the time has come, the judgment must begin at the house of God. And I shared in the time past, amen, hallelujah, in the last several weeks, that hell, the lake of fire, will have a mouth. And I'm going to disclose something by the Navi Zechariah, the prophet Zechariah. And he said to Zechariah in chapter 5, in verse 5 to verse 11, and it reads thus, there was an angel that came to Zechariah, the son of Barachi. Listen. And he was in captivity, and the angel that talked with, watch this, he said, the angel that talked with me went forth and said unto me, lift up now thine eyes. Lift up now thine eyes. You know, God will allow you to see things in the spirit, but it's his choice to do that. But here he's telling him to open up his eyes. Lift up now thine eyes and see what is that goeth forth. And I said, what is it? Zechariah said, what is it? And he said, this is an ephah. An ephah holds about 5 quarts. And I want you to understand that. It's an expression. This is a symbolic, symbolism. It's a representation. Are you listening? Of a symbol of what God is trying to show us. And this symbol, amen, went forth. And moreover, he said, watch the word. This is there. T-H-E-I-R. It's a personal pronoun. It is their resemblance through all the earth. This is man's resemblance through all the earth. This ephod that went forth. And behold, there was lifted up a talent of lead. Now that's about 100 pounds. In this expression, it cannot be lifted. And as I said, now I have more to say about that, but let me finish reading this. Watch this. Amen, hallelujah. Amen, hallelujah. Listen. So he says, and behold, there was lifted up a talent of lead, and this is a woman. Now, a woman that sitteth in the midst of the ephod. These are expressions, not necessarily against women, but this is how God explains. Are we not? Is not church our mother? Watch. Are we not? Watch. I'm a man, but yet I'm a daughter of Zion. So are you. See, we are, watch the words, we are the sons of God, men and female. These are expressions. And so some of us get all squirrely in the head because of the way the Bible is written and what is said. But you have to understand what is said and how it is brought forth for you to understand. So, and he said, this is wickedness. Their expression of the lead, the ephah, is wickedness. The woman that sits in the midst of the ephah is wickedness. It's the expression. And watch, he cast it into the midst of the ephah. He cast the ephah, the wickedness, in the midst of the ephah. I hope you're understanding this. Listen. And he cast the weight of the lead upon the mouth thereof. What are we saying? I want you to understand something. Watch. And so here it comes. And it is expressed like this. Okay? Watch this. Watch this word. And I want you to understand this. And I want to get this for you. Amen. Hallelujah. To understand, once you get in there, you cannot get out. Are you understanding? Amen, hallelujah. Once you get into this place, you cannot get out because, amen, hallelujah, listen to the words. Amen, hallelujah, listen. Watch. For it is the day of the Lord's vengeance and the year of recompense for the controversy of Zion. This is 34 and 8, I'm going to go back to Zechariah, the streams thereof. So he's talking about the pitch. He's talking about the brimstone. He's talking about the burning pitch. And it shall not be quenched, night nor day. The smoke thereof shall go up forever. From generation to generation, it shall lie waste. Here it comes. None shall pass through it forever and ever. In other words, you can't get out. You cannot get out. Once you get in there, he casts wickedness that is in the earth into the lake, into that representation of the ephah. Listen. And it states, then I lifted up mine eyes. I lifted up mine eyes and looked, and behold, there came out two women, two other women. And the wind, watch this, and the wind was in their wings. So these women had wings, and they had wings like the wings of a stork. You see a stork's wings. These are expressions. And they lifted up the ephah. They carried this ephah between the earth and heaven. Okay, watch this. Then said I to the angel that talked with me, where do these bear the ephah? And he said unto me, to build it in a house. This is where the mouth is going to be. Watch. in the land of Shinar. What was Shinar? Shinar was where Abraham came from. Shinar was where the Tower of Babel was. Shinar was where the land of Eden was. Shinar, amen, was with a war between Iran and Iraq. Shinar is where the mouth of the lake is going to be for a while, that all will pass through and

0: to just come to you like in one page. It's here a little and there a little, that you might not fall and go backwards and be snared, taken. Watch. And many are, because they understand not the word of God. And it says in Isaiah 66 and 24, and they shall go forth and look upon the carcasses of the men who have transgressed against me, for their worm shall not die, neither shall their fire be quenched, and they shall be an abhorring unto all flesh. How are they going to? They're going to be able to look down and see these souls as worms that will never die. They will burn forever and ever and ever in this place. I want you to understand, amen, hallelujah. In verse 41 of the Gospel of St. Matthew, verse 41, I pray you're listening. Verse 41 of 25 of St. Matthew, and they shall say unto me, then on the left hand, remember the left hand? Remember the right hand of the great eternal judgment? Depart from me, ye cursed, to everlasting fire prepared for the devil and his angels. Remember when I first stated that all men must come before the Lord God. Watch this. In verse 46, and these shall go away into everlasting punishment. I was going to take that piece there, because the righteous shall go into life eternal, but that's going to be on the new earth. This is where the great white throne judgment will be taken. Now I'm going to take you, amen, hallelujah, to the book of Revelation. You see, I told you before, it's here a little, and there a little, line upon line, and precept upon precept. Watch this. After the 1,000 years, after the devil comes and tries to destroy Israel again, the church is already taken up. They've been with the Lord for 1,000 years. You'll read that in the first, from verse 4 on down. But nevertheless, of chapter 20 of the book of Revelations, and the devil that deceived them was cast into the lake. Watch, into the lake of fire and brimstone. Not just him, all the enemies of God. And it states, and the breast, and watch, and the beast and the false prophet are, and shall be tormented day and night forever and ever. And then the great white throne comes. And God, amen, hallelujah, will bring forth and put all of those on the left hand in the lake of fire. 856-768-7770-856-768-7770. If you desire prayer, if you desire, amen, hallelujah, to talk about, amen, hallelujah, eternal judgment, 856-768-7770. The Lord bless you. The Lord make his face to shine upon you and be gracious unto you. May he lift up his countenance upon you and give you peace. In the name of Jesus Christ. God bless you. I pray that you have a great week and weekend in Jesus' name. God bless you.
1: God bless you. This is Bishop Edward Wilson, pastor of Mount Zion, and we are the Church of Your Destiny. 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
1: Mark Gonzalez here of the Heritage Hour every Saturday morning and these daily spots called Whispers of God. Number 3 of 15 Whispers of God about patience is, patience from God leads to repentance. Romans 2 puts it this way, or do you think lightly of the riches of his kindness and tolerance and patience, not knowing that the kindness of God leads you to repentance? Well, one of my favorite truisms or axiom is, he convinced against his will is of the same opinion still. And the scripture is clear in revealing that it is God's kindness, tolerance, and patience channeled through you that leads someone to repentance or a change of mind about the gospel of Jesus Christ, my friend. Not impeccable logic, irrefutable oratory, or relentless debate. That just seemingly wins the verbal battle of the hour, but we're out to win the eternal war for the soul. Hey, for more, check out markpg.org.

We say good morning to you on this Wednesday morning. It's about 6 minutes past the hour of 11 o'clock. My name is Michael Robertson. I want to welcome you aboard once again for the Wednesday edition of Let's Talk. We're going to be hearing from Brother Tyson Gravity Gray in a few minutes with his words of wisdom. We call it Healthy High Five Wednesday, so we're going to request that you stay tuned. Right now, we're going to open up the love letter to our scripture reading. We're going to be reading from Romans chapter 8, verse 18, and we're going to be reading from the New King James Version. And it reads like this: "For I consider that the sufferings of this present time are not worthy to be compared with the glory which shall be revealed in us." Just read from Romans chapter 8, verse 18. We read from the New King James Version. And for your personal devotions or your family devotions or your co-worker devotions, maybe you have readings at work. Amen. Well, we want you to consider Romans chapter 8 for your devotions on this Wednesday, June 24th. It's about 7 minutes past the hour, 11 o'clock. Good morning. Welcome to, once again, Let's Talk.

8 minutes past the hour of 11 o'clock, and you are listening to Let's Talk, and we hope and pray that you are enjoying your midweek day, Wednesday. For you that have been counting down for the TGIF days, only a couple days away. But anyway, I'm counting down with you. We hope and pray you're enjoying your Wednesday, and we hope and pray that you've been paying attention to the beautiful weather today, because we had the rain off and on yesterday, but today it's a beaut. Yes, it is. And we hope and pray that you are lifting your hands to the sky and giving God all the praise, honor, and glory. And don't forget the if there's cloud formations, check them out. See if you can read what God is putting on his canvas on the heavenly side for you to view. Amen. All right, let's check out the Gospel 800 area forecast for today. It's going to be sunny today. Highs will be around 85 degrees, and right now it's 77. But that 85 is not humid. It's really nice. So you may not have to turn the AC on today. Might want to just open up the windows and let that fresh air come in, okay? But we're going to have a good time this hour. We are here to encourage, so let's get right to the very best in gospel music, because I know someone needs to be encouraged, including me.

0: and that's Mervyn Mayo. It's called Gyra. And before that, we heard Never, also by Mr. Mervyn Mayo. It's 11:19. You're listening to Let's Talk here on WTMR. My name is Michael Roberts. How are you on this Wednesday, June 24th? We hope and pray that you are walking in your purpose. Amen. I was getting ready to say working. Yeah, I know you're working, but just in case you're not, still, we hope that you're walking in your purpose. It's about 19 minutes past the hour, 11 o'clock. You're listening to Let's Talk here on WTMR. I want to quickly remind you, anytime you have a church announcement or community event you would like me to announce for you here on Let's Talk, kindly send your announcements to WTMR, 2775 Mount Ephraim Avenue, Camden, New Jersey, 08104, or you can fax at 856-962-8004.
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2: Hi, this is Sister Rachel, and I'm with the message on Friday mornings. A message from God is called a revelation or a divine revelation, which signifies the good news of Jesus Christ. 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

0: Oh yes, there is power in the blood. My name is Sister Rachel. 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
1: Amen. Thank you, Sister Rachel. And she's the birthday girl this week. Yes, celebrating a birthday on this coming Friday. That's Friday, June 26th, and she is already celebrating. Yes, she is. And she's flaunting it, y'all. Yes, she is. Oh, yeah. She got a big birthday smile on her face. And we just want to take this time to say happy birthday now. She's not going to be in the next couple of days. So please, if you want to say happy birthday to her, give her a call at 856-962-8000. She's in her office with all those crowns that she be wearing, all those job duties she be performing. She's in her office right now, and she may leave a little early because it's her birthday week. She can call it that way. Amen. She can make that decision. Amen. She can roll. And number once again is 856-962-8000. I love birthdays, y'all. I tell you, I love birthdays. September 8th. September 8th. Can y'all hear me? Amen. But anyway, she's in her office, so you can catch her right now. That number is 856-962-8000 to wish her a happy birthday. 26 minutes past the hour of 11 o'clock. And we have on the line Brother Tyson Gravity Gray. Tyson, are you there?
2: Morning.
1: Good morning to you. How are you?
2: I'm super.
1: Amen. You hear me talking about birthday girl?
2: Yeah, I hear you counting down.
1: Oh, yeah. I think she started counting down last year. But anyway, she's enjoying her week. And, she has a big birthday smile on her face. And
2: yes, happy birthday, Sister Rachel.
1: Amen.
2: That is good.
1: Amen. Sister Rachel, did you hear that? Brother Tyson saying happy birthday to you. She's in her office, but she at least has the door open. She can hear what's going on the radio. But anyway, she's celebrating. We're happy for her here at WTMR. And we're happy for all the staff to celebrate birthdays. Sometimes I miss them, though, because some of the staff, they don't share that it's their birthday. But I go online and I find out. That's all I'm going to say. I go to this secret place and I find out. Amen. Amen.
2: Where everything is, yeah.
1: Yes. That's right.
2: How are you? How are you today?
1: I'm doing great. I'm enjoying the weather. And, you know, one of the first things I do besides giving God all the praise, honor, and glory, when he wakes me up in the morning, I wake up in my right mind. I look up in the sky and I see what writings artwork he has done in the sky.
2: Right.
1: Because you know what? If we could read cloud language, it's possible that he could be writing with some of the activities taking place in heaven right now, give us some news.
2: It's
1: just
2: true.
1: Using my imagination, y'all. Please don't ask for a book, chapter, and verse. But anyway, yes, but I look at the cloud formations and they can be so beautiful at times.
2: Yes, we had a long discussion about God being the greatest artist ever.
1: Yes.
2: Because of the sky.
1: Amen.
2: Just yesterday we were talking about that.
1: Mm-hmm. Amen. Amen, yeah.
2: Yes, sir.
1: I mean, I actually see figurines up there, and sometimes it looks like writing, and other times it looks like something else, and, you know, I'm going to have to use my human experience to try to figure some things out. But anyway, it's just beautiful. It's just beautiful for him to take the time to write on this canvas, you know.
2: Right.
1: So it's about 28 minutes past the hour, 11 o'clock, and we have Brother Tyson Gravity Gray on the line, and he has some words of wisdom for you. So let me get this theme music up and running. Brother Tyson, with that said, you're on the air.
2: Right. Grand Rising, everybody. It's so good that you are able to tune in with me today. My name is Tyson Gravity Gray. I'm of the Gravity Marketplace.shop family. You could reach us by logging on to www.gravitymarketplace.shop or give us a call at 1-888-378-9104. Now, normally, I come on here to discuss our connection with God and the earth, and today will be no different. It was my full intention to talk about something we all have in common with the earth. Actually, two things. First, we both have our circulation system. The earth has rivers, we have blood vessels. Both move life where it needs to go. Second, we both have bowels. I realize that probably that's not what most people expected to hear at the beginning of a spiritual lesson, but stay with me, because sometimes God hides profound truths inside ordinary things, and that's what I try to point out here on the Healthy High Five. The earth receives, the earth processes, and the earth removes. That's what bowels do. And we do the same thing. That was the lesson I intended to talk about. Then the fly showed up. I was studying perspective, meditation, scriptures that go along with the concept of the bowels and the earth. But while I was researching, a fly kept circling around me. I waved at it, it came back. I swatted at it, it came back. I moved away from it. This kept coming back. At this point, I was beginning to think that the fly had a personal mission from heaven. So finally, I stopped to ask myself, what if the fly is part of the lesson? And suddenly, I realized I wasn't looking at one lesson. I might have been looking at three lessons. I was looking at the earth, I was looking at the body, and I was looking at the fly itself, oddly enough. And together they tell a story about spiritual health, physical health, and mental health. So let's start with the earth. The earth is God's greatest classroom. Every river teaches, every seed teaches, every season teaches. And one of the greatest lessons on the earth teaches is the lesson of processing. Think about what happens after every autumn. Leaves fall, plants die, branches break, things decay, yet the earth never panics. The earth processes what is old and transfers it into nourishment for something new. It's not wasted. What appears to be the ending becomes preparation for the beginning. That's God's design. The earth understands something many of us forget. Healthy systems know how to process change. Now, let's look at our bodies. Our digestive system is doing something amazing every single day. It receives, it processes, it keeps what nourishes, and it removes what doesn't. Your body already understands a principle that many people struggle with emotionally. Keep what helps, release what hurts. Imagine if your body tried to keep everything. Every meal, every toxin, every waste product, nothing leaves. Eventually, what should have been released becomes the very thing that makes you sick. The body knows that health requires processing. Health requires elimination. Health requires knowing what to keep and what to let go. And isn't that true with emotionally? Some people are carrying disappointments from years ago, old arguments, old mistakes, old wounds, old fears. Experiences that were meant to teach them have become things that they are continually carrying. It's baggage. The body would never operate that way. The body says, if it no longer serves a purpose, let it go. And perhaps that's one of God's lessons hidden inside our own biology. Now, let's get back to the fly, because the fly became a lesson about attention and perspective. At first, I thought the fly was a distraction. Then I realized that the fly was revealing the distraction. The fly wasn't the problem, y'all. My attention was. every few seconds, I stopped studying and I started tracking the fly. Where did it go? Where did it land? When did it come back? And then it hit me. How many things do that to us every day? Notifications, headlines, social medias, arguments, opinions, worries, and fears. Distractions don't always take us away physically. Sometimes they just take us away mentally. The fly became a lesson about attention. Whatever has your attention eventually shapes your thinking. And whatever shapes your thinking eventually influences your life. But the fly also became a lesson about perspective. You see, a fly sees thousands of tiny images at once. Thousands of pieces, thousands of movements, thousands of details. And suddenly I realized that that sounds more like modern life. Every day we're flooded with information. We're flooded with videos, messages, emails, articles, advertisements. We are seeing more than any generation before us, yet many people have less peace in their own life. Why? Because information is not perspective. Information gives you pieces. Perspective helps you understand the picture. You see, the fly sees thousands of pieces. God sees the whole picture. And faith is trusting the one who sees what we cannot. Sometimes we're overwhelmed because we're trying to understand life from the perspective of a fly. We are looking at thousands of fragments. God is looking at the entire story. Then the other thought crossed my mind, what a fly is actually attracted to. Waste, garbage, decay. And I couldn't help but wonder how many people spend their days mentally flying around garbage. Garbage news, garbage drama, garbage arguments, garbage negativity, garbage distractions. Then they wonder why they feel exhausted, why their body becomes what it consumes. Your body does it too. What you continually feed your attention eventually feeds your perspective, and what feeds your perspectives influences your peace. That's why prayer matters. That's why meditation matters. That's why fasting matters. This is why Jesus often withdrew from crowds. The secret place is God's processing room. Think about digestion. Nobody sees it happen. It happens quietly, it literally, internally, privately, yet without it, nothing works. Spiritual growth is often the same. The greatest change happens in places where nobody can see. Prayer is spiritual digestion. Meditation is spiritual digestion. Reflection is spiritual digestion. The secret place is where confusion becomes clarity, where fear becomes faith, where information becomes wisdom. It's where God helps us decide what to keep and what to release. Because everyday life feeds us something. Success, failure, joy, pain, encouragement, disappointment, criticism, opportunity. The question isn't what life feeds you. The question is, can you process it? Can you keep the lesson without keeping it bitter? Can you keep the wisdom without carrying the wound? Can you learn from the experience without becoming trapped by it? Healthy bodies do that. Healthy minds do that. Healthy spirits do that. And the earth does that too. It receives, the earth processes, the earth renews. Maybe that's why God created us from the dust of the earth, because creation itself reflects his wisdom. The earth teaches us God's design. The body teaches us health. The fly teaches us attention and perspective. All three point towards the same truth. Life isn't about holding on to everything. Life isn't about not knowing. Life is about learning what to keep and what to release. So I'd like to leave you with a challenge for this week. For the next 7 days, pay attention to your attention. Notice what constantly buzzes around your mind. Notice what steals your focus. Notice what keeps circling back. Ask yourself 3 questions each day. What am I feeding my body? What am I feeding my mind? What am I feeding my spirit? And then ask one final question. Is this nourishing to me, or is it just occupying my time? Spend a few quiet minutes each day with God. No television, no scrolling, no distractions. Just you and God. Let him help you process the week. Let him help you release what doesn't belong. Let him help you see the bigger picture. Because sometimes the difference between peace and anxiety, between wisdom and confusion, between growth and stagnation, is simply learning where to place your attention and whose perspective you trust. The earth trusts God's design. Your body follows God's design. So as we close this week, let your spirit do the same. And the next time fly starts buzzing around your head, before you swat at it, ask yourself, what lesson am I supposed to notice? Thank you. May God bless you, your body, your mind, and your spirit. And if he blesses us enough, I hope that you can meet up here again with me next Wednesday for another healthy high five. Thank you very much for tuning in. Again, my name is Tyson Gravity Gray. I am of the gravitymarketplace.shop family. So, you know, we got all that good healthy stuff like the sea moss, your soaps for your skin. You know it's nice. You're going to start wanting to, you know, show a little more short sleeves and stuff like that. You know, sweat comes along with it. You might want to freshen up that skin of yours and make sure you're nice and right when you go see the people. You could log on to gravitymarketplace.shop, or you could give us a call at 1-888-378-9104. Again, that number is 1-888-378-9104, and we can't wait to hear from you. Thank you.
1: Amen, amen. Learn something new about a fly. Amen.
2: Hey.
1: I'm looking around to see if there's one in the studio. Anyway, thank you so much, cuz. And I'm looking forward to our next segment on next week. The Holy Ghost really was speaking through you today. Yes, he was. Amen.
2: Hey, amen. Thank you very much. I hope that it made sense. And you know what?
1: What?
2: If it didn't make sense to you now, you can actually log on to gravitymarketplace.shop and you will see some of the older, and this one will be on there too, segments that we've had in the past.
1: Amen.
2: We've been working on it.
1: Yes. All right, now I'm going to have to check it out myself. Amen. Mm-hmm. Amen. Well, listen, if you can give out that contact information one more time, I really appreciate it, please.
2: Sure. That's gravitymarketplace.shop at 1-888-378-9104.
1: All right. I want to send out a shout out to Pops and to your mom and Princess Kim and Prince Don and all the other folk that work behind the scenes, and Sister Mary. All she does is smile, and it just makes my day.
2: Amen.
1: Amen. And then our family out in Arizona that listens faithfully, we want to say hello to them. Hopefully it's not too hot there. They don't see too many flies flying around. Anyway, I'll leave that alone. But anyway, we love you, Arizona. And we love the listeners. And thank you, Brother Tyson.
2: Yes, thank you. Thank you for having me. I always enjoy coming. I'm glad that God is sending me your way.
1: Amen. It's a blessing. Yes, it is. All right. God bless you. Enjoy your Wednesday.
2: You too. God bless you.
1: All right. All right. That's Brother Tyson Gravity Gray, and he brings words of wisdom every Wednesday around this time. It's 11:44 a.m. You're listening to Let's Talk here on WTMR. We hope and pray that you're having a great day. I just want to remind you, after Let's Talk concludes, then we bring you the Afternoon Praise radio broadcast, and the host for today is Dorinda Clark Cole, and then at 1 o'clock, it's the Nazarene Hour radio broadcast with Dr. Daheem Watson Sr., followed by at 1:30 JBTS Ministries, and then at 2 o'clock is 2 hours of the Holy Souls Ministry with my brother in Christ, Mr. Joe Veltri, followed by at 4 o'clock to 6 o'clock in his sign. And let's just keep going, okay? All right, so we're going to pick up at 6 p.m., 4 p.m. to 6 p.m. in his sign with Kathleen McCarthy. Then at 6 o'clock is the Power of the Word with Apostle Lampkin. He'll be on from 6 to 7. And then at 7 o'clock to 9 o'clock, I believe it's 9 o'clock, yeah, Minister Debbie Edwards will take the stage here at WTMR in Studio A and bring you the Storyteller Hour. And Brother Tyrone Bowman will conclude the broadcast day, Wednesday broadcast day, here on WTMR. So we want you to stay tuned and get your blessing on. Now, after Brother Tyson spoke about what he spoke about today, this song, to me, would be a perfect song to play right after the Healthy High Five Wednesday.

all the way from sunny California. That's Phil and Brenda Nicholas. And I like what Brenda just said. She said, do we have a reason to dance? Yes, we do. If you're serving the Lord, you do. Amen. Amen. It's about 11:49 a.m. You're listening to Let's Talk. And once again, that song was called Just Dance by Phil and Brenda Nicholas. And we're about 11 minutes away from the 12 o'clock hour. You are listening to Let's Talk here on WTMR. And we're going to continue with the music. Somebody needs to be encouraged. Including me. Let's keep each other prayed up, y'all.

were kneeling around the throne. And day and night, the cherubims and seraphims

giving God all the praise, honor, and glory on this Wednesday. That's Danabelle Hall, a tune called I Will Sing Holy. It's 11:59, and it's time for me to step aside for our next broadcast coming up next. And I'm speaking of afternoon praise, and our hostess with the mostest is Dorinda Clark Cole. So we want you to tune in and be blessed. We want you to have a great Wednesday, and we want you to know all that you're experiencing, be it a decision you made to be experiencing what you're experiencing. Everything's by design, y'all. Amen. All we have to do is continue to keep our eyes on Jesus so we won't sink, but we will think and make all the right decisions in Jesus' name. Have a great Wednesday. Say these words with me. It's supernatural. It's supernatural. It is supernatural. You too can have a supernatural life like Jesus. Amen. God bless you.

That was Darryl Walls and PJ Morton with Able. I'm so excited about this young man, Darryl Walls. He actually was a backup singer for me on my Pink album. Those of y'all that know Miss Dorinda, yes, Darryl Walls. And look at him now, y'all. He is soaring in the gospel music industry. Grammy Award winning member of Maroon 5. And that was PJ Morton. Well, up next is John P. Key with Church Maintenance.

0: I think this is one of your favorite songs.
1: Oh, yes,
0: Sister Rachel.
1: Yes, it is.
0: That's right, y'all. She kidnapped me.
1: Oh, yes, I did.
0: Said, go sit in Studio A, and I'm going to sit in Studio B and say hello to the listeners.
1: Yes.
0: But I'll do a little more talking after this song is over. This is one of Rachel's favorite songs, so it's like a birthday song for her. Oh, he wrote another song.
1: Yes, he did.
0: How many years ago, he said?
1: He said many.
0: Oh, okay.

0: giving God all the praise, honor, and glory as she experiences another birthday week.
1: Amen. Thank you, Jesus.
0: Amen, amen. September 8th, y'all. September 8th.
1: Oh, yes, September 8th. He wrote another one.
0: Wow. It's been about, what, five songs? Well, he probably wrote more than that.
1: He probably did.
0: Yeah.

I like that. We'll never say good night. Always good morning or whatever time they have up in heaven. Well, there's no time, but whatever season they have.

0: Yes, you are. Daddy always
1: said. Yeah. Amen, amen. Okay, we're going to fade afternoon praise down just for a couple of minutes. Yes. It's tradition here on WTMR when a staff member has a birthday celebration. We try to put them on the air. Amen. And Sister Rachel was really, really busy answering all them phones, y'all calling in saying happy birthday to her and doing all the other stuff that she does in. Do you have like a studio name on your office? It's just called The Office.
0: It's called The Busy Office.
1: The Busy Office, yeah. I see all those crowns you have on your head right now. But just for a minute, Sister Rachel, if you don't mind, can you just take those crowns and put them to the side just for a minute?
0: Yes.
1: And then you can get back to your work because I know you're planning to buzz off soon, to leave soon.
0: Yes.
1: Yeah, to step in your car and putt away.
0: Amen.
1: Amen. But I wanted the listeners to hear your voice. Amen. And if you can just take a minute or so to, thank God for what he has done for you. And I just want to say happy birthday again to you on the air. And that's me hitting my hand. You hear that?
0: Yes, I do.
1: Amen. It's like a clap. Mm-hmm. But my left hand's in a fist and my right hand has the open palm and it's going like that. But anyway, I just wanted the listeners to hear your voice and just want you to say hello and let the listeners let them know what you plan to do special on this coming Friday. What is it? June 26th.
0: Yes.
1: Amen.
0: Well, first of all and foremost, I want to thank God. I want to give him all the praise and the honor and the glory for allowing me to see one more year.
1: Amen.
0: In Jesus' name. I'm celebrating in Christ. And the reason why I'm celebrating in Christ is because he brought me from a mighty long way. I don't have to celebrate as the world celebrates. I celebrate as God wants me to. So I just want to thank God for another year. I want to thank you, Michael, and your lovely wife, Tammy, for the beautiful gift that you guys gave me on yesterday.
1: Don't forget, don't open it yet.
0: No, I didn't.
1: Okay.
0: I didn't open it.
1: Because it's changing constantly while it's in the bag, the container.
0: I promise you.
1: More and more and more.
0: I didn't even peek at it. I promise you I didn't. But I want to thank you and Sister Tammy. Thank you so much for thinking of me. I want to thank the callers who just called in. I want to thank Deacon Rita. Thank you, Deacon Rita, for calling in and wishing me a happy birthday. And Sister Vera, thank you, Vera, for calling in. And Joe called me yesterday, and I want to thank Joe, too. And I've had a few more callers that called me. I can't remember. They didn't even leave their name, but I picked up the phone, and they started singing happy birthday like Vera did. And I just want to thank everyone for thinking of Sister Rachel. God bless you all. And my husband has something planned for me, but I'm not sure what it is. He's keeping it a secret.
1: It's
0: so
1: good. Surprise.
0: Yeah, it's going to be a surprise. So I'm just excited just to see what it's going to be. And then over the weekend, I'm going to be fellowshipping with my brother, my brother Pete and his wife Iona at their church down there in Bridgeton, New Jersey. We're going to have a good time in the Lord on Sunday. So I'm looking forward to that. So Brother Pete, if you got your ears on, Sister Rachel's going to see you soon. Love you much and love the family. So, and I love, thank you everybody in staff and camp in WTMR for wishing me a happy birthday. So I'm just excited, Michael. I'm excited.
1: God is great all the time. And God likes secrets too.
0: Yes.
1: Okay. I'll tell you one of the secrets that he has. He has a secret place.
0: Yes,
1: I definitely have to visit
0: the secret place. I'm going with you.
1: I hope he lets me visit the secret place, his laboratory.
0: Yes.
1: But one of the secrets he has, no one knows when Jesus is coming
0: back.
1: Only God the Father knows.
0: A
1: secret.
0: That's how excited he is about secrets.
1: Okay.
0: Tell the truth,
1: Yes. But you know, I wanted to say also, when we do the tradition birthday greet from whoever staff member is giving out the birthday greet, we usually accompany that greeting with their theme music. Now, Sister Rachel, everybody here has theme music for their programs. Sister Rachel has theme music too. Listen to this, y'all. Right, Sister Rachel?
0: Like
1: that's
0: that.
1: Your theme music. Really? That's the music you will hear when Sister Rachel co-hosts.
0: That's right.
1: When she hosts Let's Talk.
0: Amen.
1: That's her theme music
0: that
1: you will be hearing the last Friday of every month.
0: Well, yeah, it's going to be not this Friday coming. So we're going to do it on the second Friday of July.
1: That's correct.
0: Okay, because we're going to be off on that following Friday. But I want you to stay tuned, and we're going to have a good time.
1: Yes we are. We always do. And I'll be your producer.
0: Yes.
1: God's the executive producer, yes. So I'll be the earthly producer.
0: Yes.
1: The studio A producer.
0: Amen. Amen. I'm excited. Thank you, Michael, for the opportunity to spread my wings on the air.
1: Amen.
0: To do a little something different for God.
1: Amen. You know, birthday was one of my most favorite the holidays. My birthday and my brother and sister's birthday, and Christmas is basically my favorite holiday. But I loved my birthdays because I was spoiled. Oh my Lord! I'm talking about good spoiled. I'm not talking about, you know, hellified spoiled. I'm talking about good spoiled. And you can tell that my parents loved me, and my brothers and my sister, they love me. And that's so important, especially nowadays, to be genuinely loved,
0: yes,
1: with the Spirit of God, because that's where love comes from, true love.
0: Absolutely.
1: So I love birthdays. The bigger the cake, as long as they don't have no sugar in it, it's fine.
0: Yeah.
1: Sugar-free cakes.
0: Amen. Amen. My favorite holiday is every day that,
1: amen,
0: I wake up and see the Lord.
1: That
0: it's a holiday every day.
1: That's right.
0: For me, as He gives me another day to get it right, and He allows me in His grace and His mercy to see the day. And it's a holiday to me every day. But if I had to choose a favorite holiday, Michael, I have two. It would be Thanksgiving and Christmas.
1: Amen.
0: I love my birthday. Don't get me wrong. My birthday is a celebration, but I celebrate that every day I wake up. You know, it's a birthday for me.
1: Amen.
0: But I thank God for those two holidays, the birth of Christ and our Thanksgiving holiday. Amen.
1: Amen. You know, the reason why I said Christmas is one of my favorite holidays is because it seems like not only does the whole world come together and celebrate, mm-hmm, you know, the ones that believe in, you know, birth of Jesus and His life and resurrection,
0: yes,
1: His life, death, and resurrection, but heaven celebrates with us too.
0: Yes,
1: and I feel
0: do.
1: It. I feel
0: yes.
1: it. The music, when you hear the music. Mm-hmm. But as soon as that day's over, everybody's back to them real self. But anyway, yeah, I love Christmas. But September 8th. Anything else you want to say?
0: Don't forget September 8th, y'all. Hint, hint. You know what that is.
1: Oh, yeah. They know I'm going to share it. Yeah, we got some other staff members that'll be celebrating birthdays as we move into the year of 2026.
0: Amen.
1: But anything else you'd like to say?
0: Just want to say thank you, God, for another year. Thank you, Michael, for the opportunity. And thank you, the listeners, for wishing me a happy birthday. God bless you all.
1: God bless.
2: Terms apply.
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That's how you made it. 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Tell somebody the only reason why I made it is because he was there.

That was Group Fire with I Can Count On You. And I tell you, these young guys, Group Fire carries on the quartet gospel tradition with a fresh, modern sound. And I'm so excited about these young guys. They have really, really been moving quite swiftly through the gospel music industry. Next is Ja'Kalyn Carr with Changing Your Story.

Hey friends, I hate to leave you, but you know, as always, I appreciate you tuning in with me and me bringing you the best in gospel music. But the clock on the wall says it's all, so Miss Dorinda got to get up out of here. But I want to wish all of the mothers, the beautiful mothers out there that actually is getting prepared for this Mother's Day. Happy Mother's Day, and may this be the best Mother's Day you had in a long time. I love you all so much. God bless. Here's Commission with Running Back to You.

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2: Before he can do the next thing through us. And so the text teaches us a few things about releasing what God has called us not to hold on to. First thing the text teaches us is that some relationships hinder growth. Right there in verse 6 to 7, land was not able to bear them that they might dwell together. Notice the problem wasn't hatred. The problem was not sin. The problem wasn't betrayal. The problem was growth. Sometimes relationships become strained because one season has ended. And not everyone in your life is assigned to your future. Some people are connected to your past. That's why some folks are always reminding you of who you were.

0: where you've been, because some folks are connected to your past. Some people are connected to your comfort zone. Some people are connected to your history, but they are not connected to your destiny. And the conflict that happens between Abram and Lot's herdsmen was really evidence that the relationship has reached its capacity. That there are people who become uncomfortable when God starts enlarging your territory. People who were fine when you were struggling becomes uneasy when you start succeeding. People who celebrate your dreams at first begin competing with your blessing. Not because y'all catch this, not because they are evil, not because, they are wicked, but because they were never assigned to the place that God is trying to take you. And every relationship must be evaluated by purpose, because some relationships don't destroy you through opposition, they destroy you through limitations. And we often think our greatest enemy are people who openly fight us and criticize us or try to block our progress. But sometimes the greatest threat to your future isn't opposition, it's limitation. Because opposition at least lets you know where the battle is. But limitation is more subtle. Limitation walks up and smiles in your face. Limitation sits beside you. Limitation agrees with you. Limitations becomes comfortable with you. And before you realize it, you adjusted your life to accommodate people who cannot accompany you into your next season. And not everyone who limits you is malicious. Some people limit you because they're afraid to grow. Some people limit because they're uncomfortable where they are. Some people limit you because your faith challenged their fear. Some people limit you because your vision exposed their lack of vision. And the tragedy is not that they refuse to move. The tragedy is when you stop moving to keep them comfortable. And Abram's problem was not that Lot was attacking him. Lot wasn't plotting against him. Lot wasn't speaking against him. But Lot present had become a limitation to God's next move in Abram's life. And there are believers who have spent years praying against devils when the real issue is they're surrounded by limitations. You can soar with eagles while insisting on staying in a nest that has become too small for your wings. You can walk into your future while dragging relationships that are committed to your past. You can't become who God has called you to be if you're constantly shrinking yourself so others will feel uncomfortable. Every now and then you ought to tell folks, I don't care how uncomfortable you get around me. I know who God has made me to be. Is there anybody here that can testify? I am the head and not the tail. I am above and not beneath. I am the lender and not the borrower. I'm sorry if you feel uncomfortable with what God is doing in my life in this season. But somebody shout amen. What God has for you, it is for you. You can't become who God has called you to be, again, while constantly shrinking yourself so others won't feel uncomfortable. You got to walk on tippy toes around people. But Paul says in 1 Corinthians chapter 15, verse 33, be not deceived. Look at what he says. Bad company corrupts good character. Y'all ain't gonna like this day. It's my birthday. I'm gonna preach it anyhow. Let me say it again. Do not be deceived. Bad company corrupts good character. That's why you ought to not hang out with everybody. You up here in the restaurants, at the amusement park, up in the movie, with people that's trying to sway you from your relationship with God. Don't be deceived. Bad company attacks good character. It says bad company corrupts it. Corruption is gradual. Corruption is subtle. Corruption happens over time. Likewise, limitations often happens little by little. In other words, you stop dreaming as big. You stop praying as boldly. You stop serving as passionately. You stop believing as radically. not because, watch this, God changed his mind, but because you're allowing limited influences to define your boundaries. My note said y'all was going to shout right there, but y'all didn't. And sometimes God must remove people, not because they're bad people, but because they have become boundaries around a promise that was never meant to be contained. And here's the word for somebody today. Don't confuse loyalty with bondage. Don't confuse history with destiny. Don't confuse comfort with a calling. Because some relationships don't destroy you through opposition. They destroy you through limitations. And anything that consistently limits your obedience, your growth, your faith, your purpose, or your relationship with God must be surrendered to the Lord, no matter how familiar it may be. So the text says that some relationships hinder our growth. The text also lets us know that separation is sometimes spiritual. It is in verse 8 through 9. Let there be no strife, I pray thee, between me and thee. Abram does something remarkable in the text. He chooses, watch this, this is going to help about 30 of y'all. He chooses peace over possession. Let me try that for the folks that's watching online. He chooses peace over possession. He chooses obedience over attachment. He chooses purpose over preference. And many believers, watch this, assume separation is always negative. But sometimes separation is God's strategy. Sometimes God removes people not because, again, they're bad people, but because they're occupying space needed for your next assignment. If you don't believe me, the Bible, for my Bible readers, the Bible is filled with godly separations. Again, in our text, Abraham and Lot separated. Paul and Barnabas separates. Elijah left the plowman and followed God. Even Jesus separated from the crowd to fulfill his purpose. And I need us to understand this morning that separation is not always punishment. Sometimes separation is preparation. Because God often separates before he elevates. Because he knows some relationships cannot survive the level that he is taking you to. Notice that God does not repeat his promise to Abram until after Lot leaves. Verse 14 again, and the Lord said unto Abram after that Lot was separated from him. He says after Lot left, that's when God speaks or spoke. After Lot left, God expanded his vision. After Lot left, God enlarged the promise. And sometimes, here it is, sometimes God waits until certain distractions are removed before revealing what's next. Some of you are crying over what you lost in the last season. And God is trying to tell you you ought to celebrate because I'm trying to do something new in the next. That this is exactly what happens in Genesis chapter 13. The promise had already been given in Genesis chapter 12. But there was another level of revelation. God wanted Abram to see. Yet God does not speak again concerning the land until after Lot separates from Abram. Y'all catch this. The text says again, and the Lord said unto Abram, verse 14, after that Lot was separated from him. Did y'all catch that? After separation came the revelation. And God had something to say all along. It wasn't that God was confused. It was not that God was bipolar. It wasn't that God didn't know what he was trying to articulate. God had something to say all along, but Abram could not fully hear it while carrying what God was preparing to remove. And sometimes we ask, Lord, why haven't you shown me what's next? And God said, because you're still holding on to what belongs to yesterday. Sometimes your next instruction is waiting on the other side of your obedience. Sometimes The next door won't open until you stop knocking on the old one. Sometimes the next season remains hidden until distractions are removed. Notice I said distraction, not necessarily sins, because not everything that distracts you is evil. Some distractions are good things in wrong places. Some distractions are relationships, habits, and unnecessary commitments. Some distractions are old wounds that keep demanding your attention. Some distractions are people who consume your energy but contribute you nothing to your purpose. And the enemy doesn't always need to destroy you if he can distract you. We talked about it the last 2 weeks. That's why Nehemiah said in Nehemiah chapter 6 verse 3, he says, I'm doing a great work, so I cannot come down. In other words, Nehemiah understood that distractions is often the enemy of destiny, because if the enemy can stop the work, he'll try to interrupt the worker. If he cannot destroy the vision, he'll try to divide your attention. If he cannot steal your calling, he'll try to keep you occupied with things that don't matter. And many believers are frustrated because they are asking God for clarity while surrounding themselves with confusion. They're asking God for direction while entertaining distractions. They are asking God for revelation while refusing separation. But God told Abram, in effect, he says, when Lot leaves, he says, I'll show you more. He says, when your distractions are removed, the vision becomes clearer. When you release what I release, you'll see what I prepared. And I feel like preaching it like this. Some of us are praying for God to speak louder, but God is saying, I don't need to speak louder. I need you to remove the noise that is around you. Because when noise leave, you'll hear my voice. When distraction leave, you'll recognize my direction. When the clutter leaves, you'll see my plan. And somebody's testimony is about to be, I thought God was silent, but he was waiting for me to make room. Because sometimes God waits until certain distractions are removed before he reveals what's next. And when he finally reveals it, you'll discover what you lost was small compared to what God is about to prepare for you. And the Lord sent me here this afternoon to tell somebody that you may be grieving a relationship that God has already release. You may be holding on to something that God is trying to move out. What feels like rejection may actually be redirection. What feels like loss may be positioning. And some of us have been asking God for more. More vision, more direction, more favor, more opportunity, more anointing. And God is saying, before I give you more, you got to make room for what I'm about to do. Because you can't pour new wine into old wine skins. You can't receive a fresh word while holding on to distractions. You cannot embrace your future while refusing to release your past. And God told Abram, he said, lift up your eyes. But first Lot had to leave. The revelation came after separation. The promise came after release. The vision came after vacancy. And I came by to tell somebody today that God is trying to make room in your life for something greater. Greater anointing, greater peace, greater purpose, greater blessings, greater clarity, greater faith. And so if you're ready for what God has next, somebody ought to look at your neighbor and tell them, I'm making room. Come on, look at somebody and tell them, you need to hear it. I'm making room. I'm making room for God's will. I'm making room for God's purpose. I'm making room for God's peace. I'm making room for God's promise. I'm making room for God's power. I'm making room for God's presence. Some relationships have to go. Some people have to go. Some habits have to go. Some fears have to go. Some distractions have to go. Some doubts have to go. But whatever has to move, somebody shout, let it move. Because I refuse to let anything occupy the space that belongs to God. Somebody shout, move out my way. Because I'm making room for God in this season. Here it is. God is calling us to make room. He says you cannot allow things and people to occupy space that belongs to God. You ought to make room in your mind, in your heart, in your family, in your ministry, in your church, in your future. And when you make room, God will send vision. When you make room, God will send provision. When you make room, God will send a breakthrough. When you make room, God will send a blessing. This ain't for everybody, but this is for some room makers. When you make room, God will send the increase. Somebody who believes that God is about to do something that's greater in the season ought to shout, Lord, I'm making room. And so the text says, relationships hinder growth. Separation is sometimes spiritual. But finally, when I get out of here, growth requires difficult decisions. It's there in verse 10 through 11. Lot chose the well-watered plains of Jordan. Abram stayed where God had placed him. Abram had to make a difficult decision. Where my Bible readers? That because growth always requires sacrifice. In other words, you cannot grow and stay comfortable. You cannot reach new levels while holding on to everything from old levels. You cannot embrace the future while refusing to release the past. And Abram understood something that many believers struggle with. He understood that peace is more valuable than proximity. Y'all catch that on Tuesday. Just because somebody is close to you doesn't mean they're supposed to stay with you. Because growth requires courage. The courage to trust God when relationships change. The courage to move forward when people walk out on you and leave. The courage to believe that God has a bigger plan for your life. And here's the beauty of the text. The beauty of the text is Abram lost Lot, but he gained clarity. Abram lost company, but he gained vision. Abram lost a relationship, but he gained a promise. Because every release creates room for God's next revelation. And the message of Genesis 13 is not that people are disposable. I don't want you to walk out here and say, Pastor, well, niggas believe that people are disposable. No, that's not what the text suggests. The text does not suggest that people are disposable. The message is that God's purpose must take priority. There are seasons where God says, love them, but let them go. There are seasons that you ought to pray for them, but let them go. There are seasons you ought to bless them and say thank God for your service, but let them go. Because everybody can't go where God is trying to take you. And there comes a moment in every believer's life when God begins to rearrange your circle. And it hurts because some people leaving are people that you love. Some people that are leaving are people that you cried with. Some people that are leaving are people that you prayed with. Some people that are leaving are people that you walked with for years. People that you have sown into. People that you have given service to. But God told me to tell somebody today that if they can't go where God is taking you, don't let them keep you where you've been. The Lord said, after Lot separated from Abram, he tells him to now lift up your eyes. And maybe that's the word for somebody this afternoon. You've been looking at the who's left, but God is saying, lift up your eyes. You've been looking at who walked away, but God is saying, lift up your eyes. You've been looking at who stopped calling, but God's saying, lift up your eyes. You've been looking at what you lost, but God says, lift up your eyes, because what's ahead of you is greater than what's behind you. Somebody in the building ought to open your mouth and shout, lift up your eyes. God said, I removed some people so that you can see clear. I closed some doors so that you can walk through better ones. I allowed some separations so I can receive, you can receive greater revelation. And I came back to tell somebody that if God separated, don't chase it. If God removed it, don't resurrect it. If God closed it, don't open it back up. Because where God is taking you, everybody can't go. The promise is ahead. The blessings is ahead. The breakthrough is ahead. The ministry is ahead. The victory is ahead. And if you believe that God is leading you into a new season, you ought to shout, I'm moving forward. I'm trusting God. And everybody can't go with me. But because they can't go with me, it's not stopping me. I'm still going. Can I get a witness? Is there anybody here that can shout, I'm still going? Some people walked away, but I'm still going. Some doors closed in my face, but I'm still going. Some relationships, they ended, but I'm still going. I've cried some tears, but I'm still going. I've had some sleepless nights, but I'm still going. I've had good days. I had bad days. I had hills to climb, but I'm still going. I experienced disappointments, but I'm still going. I suffered betrayal, but I'm still going. I've lost some people that I thought was going to be with me forever. But is there anybody here that can shout, I'm still going, because my destiny is too important to stop now. My assignment is too great to quit. My purpose is too valuable to abandon. That God didn't bring me this far to lead me. Can I testify? Is there anybody here that can shout, I may have to walk alone, but I'ma still go. I may not have the support I used to have, but I'm still going. The crowd may get smaller, but I'm still going. The circle may get tighter, but I'm still going. The road may get rough, but I'm still going. Because if God is with me, I got everything that I need. If God opened the door, I'ma walk through it. If God made the promise, I'm standing on it. If God gave me the vision, I'm pursuing it. I dare somebody, look at your neighbor and tell your neighbor, everybody can go with me. And if they leave, I'm still going. If they don't understand, I'm still going. If they criticize, I'm still going. Talk about me, but I'm still going. Scandalize my name, but I'm still going. If they don't support, I'm still going. Because what God has for me is greater than what's behind me. The promise is ahead. The breakthrough is ahead. The blessing is ahead. The miracle is ahead. The victory is ahead. I need about 30 people in the building that can shout. I made up my mind that no matter who stays and no matter who leaves, no matter what comes, no matter what goes, I'm determined. I said I'm determined. I'm determined to walk with Jesus because he walks with me and he talks with me. He tells me that I'm his own, and the joy that we share as he tarry, none other has ever known. Is there anybody here that can shout, he's walking with me? So I'm determined not to look back. I'm determined not to fall back. I'm determined to press on. I'm pressing on.
1: the upward way. New heights I'm gaining every day. Still praying while I'm onward bound. Lord, plant my feet on higher ground. Do I have a witness that can shout, I'm moving forward. I forget those things which are behind, and I press. I said I press. I said I press. I'm pressing in spite of it all. I'm pressing with tears in my eyes. I'm pressing through my pain. I'm pressing through my sorrow. I'm pressing through my disappointments. Somebody open your mouth and shout, press on. Yes, yes, yes. Won't he do it? Won't he do it? Say yes.

0: I may have to walk alone, but I'm going to keep walking because of Yezo. I walk through the valley of a shadow.
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1: Hi, it's John Boyle, JBTS Ministries. 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St. Francis de Sales, great spiritual director, has said that in regards to the will of God, which is what this show is about, that we find the will of God in our present circumstances. Often we are wondering what we should do with our life. And if we're more serious about what we should be doing in our life, we should be looking to God for the answer. If we just ask ourselves that question, what should I be doing with my life? You can come up with any number of answers, even a different answer each day, or certainly every month, depending on what kind of emotional mood you're in, or what you like one month and perhaps another month you like something else. Or asking your friends what you should do, but do your friends really know more about you than you do? Or even your family? Does your family know more about your life than you? And each of your family members, as well as your friends, they have their own particular vocation that God has given them, and they should be focusing on their own. Many saints have said it's very difficult to do the will of God in the sense of cooperating with all His graces, but it's impossible if you don't know what God wants you to do. You can't cooperate with the unknown. If you don't know where God is leading you or what God wants you to do, you can't cooperate with His will. And we may think, well, what is His will? Well, where do you find yourself? As St. Francis de Sales would say, what is your present situation? What are your present circumstances? Because God certainly has willed that you be where you are, or at least permits it. If He wanted you somewhere else, then you would be there in terms of His will. The simple saying, what do you have in front of you? What has God given you in terms of your resources, your education, your talents, your abilities, the present people in your life? All these can be clues to help you discern. And that's a word that you don't hear very often. Discern the will of God in your life. And discerning doesn't have to do with choosing between good and bad choices, because we're not supposed to choose bad choices. So you push them aside. Discerning has to do with choosing good choices and better choices. And the best, meaning what we feel God wants us to do. There are many good things to do, as a priest once said, many good things to do, But God only wants me to do something specific. That's what he said, and it's true. There are many good things to do in this world, but God doesn't want you to do many good things. He wants you to do something specific, which is why he gave you specific talents and abilities, and why he placed you in this particular place at this time. God is specific. Jesus' mission was very specific. Certainly, being the Son of God, he could have done many things that are good, but his mission was the salvation of souls, and he stuck to it. And the apostles too, they could have done many things, but once they follow Jesus, then their mission became that which is similar to Jesus, the salvation of souls, evangelizing and teaching the gospel that Jesus taught to them. So back to the will of God for you. Look at your present circumstances and be aware of who you are. Know thyself. Very important in the spiritual life. Know thyself. Do you know what you're good at? What you're not so good at? Do you know your talents and your abilities, as well as your weaknesses, things that you're not so good at? How do you present yourself among people? More quiet, more extroverted? What about your present occupation? All these things can help you discern where God wants you to be. Look at what's on your table, so to speak. And God is in the present. He's not in the past, although you look to the past and you can see where God has been with you all the way. And you can look to the past to, in a sense, put together a little puzzle of your past years, because they can be certainly indicators of where God wants you now. Our life is like a series of dominoes, you could say, going back to the time that we were born. Look at the dominoes in your life, all that happened before, and where you are now. And since God is a God of order, you should be able to see, if you're old enough, of course, 30s, 40s, 50s, you should be able to see some form of pattern, order. God is leading you. You often cannot tell or discern where God is going to lead you in the future. For that, we are kept away from. If God told us the future, we probably would not be able to handle it. We wouldn't be able to live in the present if we knew the future. Just think of that. God keeps the future hidden. We have the past to put our life together like dominoes, you could say. And we can come to a certain reasonable conclusion of where God wants us now. And that's all Jesus is concerned with, is the present moment. God is not in the past. God is not in the future. He is in the present moment. The sacrament of the present moment, one saint spoke of. That's why it's hard to do the will of God, because many people are looking into the past. And God is not there. And they're looking too far into the future. God is not there either. It's not so easy to just stop, look at your life, listen to God in the present. It takes some discipline to just sit there and examine your life in the very present moment. What you have, what you don't have, Who's with you? Who's not with you? What do you know? What do you not know? Your education, your talents, people. Look at the present moment and study what you have before you. You need silence for that, and solitude. Very difficult to do that in a crowded place, amongst a lot of people and a lot of noise. Think about going interiorly, quiet place. When Jesus was busy during his public life, they said he would often go into deserted places to pray, be alone, so that he could look where he is and discern where he would have to go next. If Jesus did that, then we certainly need to do it as well. We need to stop, listen, and look to where Jesus wishes to lead us. St. Francis de Sales, he compares doing the will of God almost to that of a child who's with its mother. We often think of doing the will of God as opposed to simply submitting to God's will. Once God reveals to us what he wants us to do, then we are more active. But until we find out what God wants us to do, that's where we make the mistake. We act and act and act without knowing what God wants us to do, so that we then clutter up. We get in the way of God trying to lead us because we're already moving. God wanted us to move in another direction, and we're already moving in our own direction, so we cut him off, you could say. We need to sit quiet, be silent, listen to God, and then when we hear his voice, you could say, his promptings, his nudgings through the Holy Spirit, then we can act, because we already know what he wants us to do. But we often leave out that time, that very important critical time of listening for God's voice to lead us. You know, like a German shepherd dog with a police officer, the dog does not move until the officer gives the dog an instruction. The dog were off running around doing its own thing. Police officer would not be able to tell the dog what to do because he would always be somewhere else. The dog stays at the feet of the police officer and doesn't move until he's given an instruction, and then he does what he is trained to do. Do we sit at the feet of Jesus? You could say, just as Mary sat at the foot of Jesus. Remember Martha and Mary? Martha was very busy. Mary was sitting at his feet, listening to him, being a true disciple, listening to him and learning. And if Jesus would have told Mary to do something, she would have done it. She was at his feet. So we often leave out that very important critical time of just waiting on the Lord, being disposed, and we have to learn that, training ourselves to be disposed to God's will, meaning be in a state of readiness, in deep prayer, in a sense, which is nothing more than lifting our heart and soul to God, being in a state of waiting for Jesus to tell us what to do. And often he won't give us anything to do. We can go about our day doing the regular duties of the day, but it's at special times that we might hear an interior impulse to do something that was not planned in our day, perhaps that we had never even done before, or at least not frequently. So we need to be open to God. We need to be listening to Him so that we could hear His very quiet and silent voice. A little story that St. Francis de Sales told in his book, Finding God's Will for You, in regards to the state of submission to God's will. Not always moving and acting, but it's passive. Waiting on the Lord. Just waiting. Living your life in a very quiet way so that you can hear God and then act when He tells you to act. St. Francis de Sales says, the daughter of a very able physician and surgeon, who knew that her father loved her perfectly, lay in a continual fever and said to one of her friends, I feel a great deal of pain, but I never think about my remedies, for I do not know what could bring about a cure. I might desire one thing wherein another would be needed. Do I not gain more by leaving all this to my father's care? Remember, her father was a doctor. Since he has the knowledge, the ability, and the will to do for me whatever is necessary for my health. I would be wrong to give any thought to such things, since He will think of enough things for me. I would be wrong to want anything, for He will determine in sufficient measure all that will help me. I will only wait until He wills to do whatever He judges expedient. When He is with me, I will be content to look at Him, show Him my filial love, and make known my perfect confidence in Him. So you see that the daughter who was sick placed her total trust in her father, who was a doctor. She did not think of remedies, for she was not a doctor. She did not think of what she should do. She placed her trust in her father, that her father cared for her, and she would simply lay and wait for her father to do what was necessary. Again, trusting in her father, who is a doctor. She certainly does not know more than her father, so what could she do but simply wait and trust? Now, that father, of course, had great love for her daughter and would do everything he could to help to heal her, of course. Do you see the analogy? Who loves us more than our Father in heaven? And does He not know more, better, what we need than we? He knows all our needs and more. We don't have to challenge Him or even ask Him. We can simply wait. Be submissive and wait. If we don't trust in our Father in heaven, we're going to go off trying to get the things that we need, that we think we need. We are going to make many mistakes. When one does not trust in God, then one acts very quickly and therefore makes many mistakes. We all know it happens when people do things fast. They make many errors. So your Father in heaven Remember, Jesus said, knows what you need even before you ask him. So the will of God is not so much as moving about from here to there, trying to take care of yourself at all times and worrying about it, but rather waiting on the Lord and being submissive to his will, like the daughter was to her father, who was a doctor when she was ill. We are all ill, you could say, in need of God's grace and guidance. Why don't we wait for him until he chooses to act or tell us what to do? He knows better than we do. Your Father in heaven knows what you need even before you ask him. The animals don't have a free will like the birds, but Jesus said the birds are fed by their Father in heaven. And we are worth more than many sparrows, Jesus said. He tells us, do not worry. St. Francis de Sales goes on to say in this, regarding this woman who was sick, tell me now, my friend, did not this daughter show a more thoughtful and solid love for her father than if she had been very careful to ask him about remedies for her malady? Watch him as he opened the vein of her malady and the blood flowed out, and giving many thanks to him. There is no doubt whatever about it. If she had been thinking about herself, what would she have gained except unneeded care, since her father had enough care for her? What would she have gained from looking at her malady except fear? Was it not better for her to concern herself entirely with the demonstration of her filial love, which was infinitely more pleasing to her father than every other virtue? My eyes are always toward the Lord, for he will free my feet from the snare. So St. Francis de Sales, he says quite correctly that there's no greater love that we can show God than to trust in him, trust in his will. I started the program by saying, what is the will of God? The will of God is not so much as what should I do here and there, this or that. The will of God is to trust in God and be submissive to what he places before you. Not trying to make things happen. You're already in a particular place, as I said earlier on. You're already in a present circumstance or present circumstances. That is where God wants you. And to trust in where he wants you, to trust in his love for you, in where he has you, and submitting to it is worth more to God than if you busy yourself trying to find remedies, you could say, for all your concerns. You see, when you're thinking about all your concerns, you're doing just that, thinking about all your own concerns. How can you be submissive to God when you're thinking about yourself? You're not thinking about God. Your heart is not on God. Rather, your mind is on yourself, thinking about your situation or your circumstances. God is not there. You have no time to look to Him because you're looking at yourself. There's that analogy of, is it possible to look into a mirror for any length of time without looking at yourself in the mirror? Sooner or later, you won't be looking at the mirror, you'll be looking at your image in the mirror, and you'll be consumed with what you look like. That is what's like if you are looking at yourself. You cannot see God, but rather yourself all the time. And then you're fixated on your own condition. And then you try out of fear to get out of it, or some remedy. And then you push God away from you. For God might be preparing to move you in one direction, and instead you take off and do something so quickly because you're thinking about yourself instead of being like Mary at the feet of Jesus, waiting for God Himself to move your life. That takes some discipline to stay still, be still. The Bible says, and know that I am God. Be still. Trust in God's love for you. That's how you can be still. Do you trust in God's love for you? If you truly do, then you can be still. But if you don't, you cannot. It's easy to say, I trust in the Lord, and then be running around trying to make your life happen. That's not trusting

0: you can be submissive to what God places before you without judging what he gives you, but merely accepting it. The soul is truly in a state of simple waiting. They call that a holy indifference. Indifferent to all that the divine will is pleased to ordain. Holy indifference is like that soul that does not judge itself or judge what God may be trying to do, but merely waits. And no matter what course God chooses the soul to take, it will simply let go. The Holy Spirit, Jesus says, moves here and moves there, but you don't know where it's coming from or where it's going. That's how God moves us. To a soul that trusts in God, the soul simply lets the Holy Spirit move it. So ask Jesus not to know the will of God, but to trust in the will of God by waiting and trusting in his love and submitting to his voice. Ask your guardian angel to protect you and guide you and guard you from the snares of the enemy. Ask the Blessed Mother, who was simply moved by God so easily because of her trust. Ask her for that same trust, that profound humility, that you may rest in God as well. God bless.
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2: And we say good afternoon. It's 2 p.m. and it's time now for the Holy Souls Rosary radio broadcast with Mr. Joe Veltri. We do have a sponsor. Our sponsor is Mr. Joseph Sagalski, and Mr. Sagalski's asking for the repose of all of his dearly departed loved ones, and we want to thank Mr. Sagalski for sponsoring the Holy Souls Rosary that's coming up next here on Holy Souls Ministry. Please stay tuned.

0: and Marvin and Father Rafer will now join me in the glorious mysteries. Now, the Father, the Son, Holy Spirit, amen.
1: Amen.
0: I believe in God, the Father, mighty, creator of heaven and earth, and in Jesus Christ, his only Son, our Lord, was conceived by the Holy Spirit, born of the Virgin Mary, suffered under Pontius Pilate, was crucified, died, and was buried. He ascended into hell. The third day he rose again. He ascended into heaven and is seated at his right hand of God, the Father Almighty. From thence he will come to judge the living and the dead.
1: I believe in the Holy Spirit, the Holy Catholic Church, the communion of saints, the forgiveness of sins, the resurrection of the body, and life everlasting. Amen.
0: Our Father, who art in heaven, hallowed be thy name. Thy kingdom come, thy will be done on earth as it is in heaven.
1: Give us this day our daily bread, and forgive us our trespasses, as we forgive those who trespass against us. And lead us not into temptation, but deliver us from evil. Amen.
0: For faith, hope, and charity. Hail Mary, full of grace, the Lord is with thee. Blessed art thou among women, and blessed is the fruit of thy womb, Jesus.
1: Holy Mary, Mother of God, pray for us sinners now and at the hour of our death. Amen.
0: Hail Mary, full of grace, the Lord is with thee. Blessed art thou among women, and blessed is the fruit of thy womb, Jesus.
1: Holy Mary, Mother of God, pray for us sinners now and at the hour of our death. Amen.
0: Hail Mary, full of grace, the Lord is with thee. Blessed art thou among women, and blessed is the fruit of thy womb, Jesus.
1: Holy Mary, Mother of God, pray for us sinners now and at the hour of our death. Amen.
0: Glory be to the Father, and to the Son, and to the Holy Spirit.
1: As in the beginning, is now, and ever shall be, world.

0: without end. Amen.
1: The first glorious mystery, the resurrection. Our Father, who art in heaven, hallowed be thy name. Thy kingdom come, thy will be done on earth as it is in heaven.
0: Give us this day our daily bread, and forgive us our trespasses, as we forgive those who trespass against us. And lead us not into temptation, but deliver us from evil.
1: Hail Mary, full of grace, the Lord is with thee. Blessed art thou among women, and blessed the fruit of thy womb, Jesus.
0: Holy Mary, Mother of God, pray for us sinners, now and at the hour of our death. Amen.
1: Hail Mary, full of grace, the Lord is with thee. Blessed art thou among women, and blessed is the fruit of thy womb, Jesus.
0: Holy Mary, Mother of God, pray for us sinners, now and at the hour of our death. Amen.
1: Hail Mary, full of grace, the Lord is with thee. Blessed art thou among women, and blessed is the fruit of thy womb, Jesus.
0: Holy Mary, Mother of God, pray for us sinners, now and at the hour of our death. Amen.
1: Hail Mary, full of grace, the Lord is with thee. Blessed art thou among women, and blessed is the fruit of thy womb, Jesus.
0: Holy Mary, Mother of God, pray for us sinners, now and at the hour of our death. Amen.
1: Hail Mary, full of grace, the Lord is with thee. Blessed art thou among women, and blessed is the fruit of thy womb, Jesus.
0: Holy Mary, Mother of God, pray for us sinners, now and at the hour of our death. Amen.
1: Hail Mary, full of grace, the Lord is with thee. Blessed art thou among women, and blessed is the fruit of thy womb, Jesus.
0: Holy Mary, Mother of God, pray for us sinners, now and at the hour of our death. Amen.
1: Hail Mary, full of grace, the Lord is with thee. Blessed art thou among women, and blessed is the fruit of thy womb, Jesus.
0: Holy Mary, Mother of God, pray for us sinners, now and at the hour of our death. Amen.
1: Hail Mary, full of grace, the Lord is with thee. Blessed art thou among women, and blessed is the fruit of thy womb, Jesus.
0: Holy Mary, Mother of God, pray for us sinners, now and at the hour of our death. Amen.
1: Hail Mary, full of grace, the Lord is with thee. Blessed art thou among women, and blessed is the fruit of thy womb, Jesus.
0: Holy Mary, Mother of God, pray for us sinners, now and at the hour of our death. Amen.
1: Hail Mary, full of grace, the Lord is with thee. Blessed art thou among women, and blessed the fruit of thy womb, Jesus.
0: Holy Mary, Mother of God, pray for us sinners, now and at the hour of our death. Amen.
1: Glory be to the Father, and to the Son, and to the Holy Spirit.
0: Now and ever shall be, world without end. Amen.
1: O my Jesus, forgive us our sins, save us from the fires of hell, lead all souls into heaven, especially those in most need of thy mercy. The second glorious mystery, the Ascension. Our Father, who art in heaven, hallowed be thy name. Thy kingdom come, thy will be done on earth as it is in heaven.
0: Give us this day our daily bread, and forgive us our trespasses, as we forgive those who trespass against us. And lead us not into temptation, deliver us from evil. Amen.
1: Hail Mary, full of grace, the Lord is with thee. Blessed art thou among women, and blessed is the fruit of thy womb, Jesus.
0: Holy Mary, Mother of God, pray for us sinners, the hour of our death. Amen.
1: Hail Mary, full of grace, the Lord is with thee. Blessed art thou among women, and blessed is the fruit of thy womb, Jesus.
0: Holy Mary, Mother of God, pray for us sinners now, at the hour of our death. Amen.
1: Hail Mary, full of grace, the Lord is with thee. Blessed art thou among women, and blessed is the fruit of thy womb, Jesus.
0: Holy Mary, Mother of God, pray for us sinners now and at the hour of our death. Amen.
1: Hail Mary, full of grace, the Lord is with thee. Blessed art thou among women, and blessed the fruit of thy womb, Jesus.
0: Holy Mary, Mother of God, pray for us sinners now and at the hour of our death. Amen.
1: Hail Mary, full of grace, the Lord is with thee. Blessed art thou among women, and blessed is the fruit of thy womb, Jesus.
0: Holy Mary, Mother of God, pray for us sinners now and at the hour of our death. Amen.
1: Hail Mary, full of grace, the Lord is with thee. Blessed art thou among women, and blessed is the fruit of thy womb, Jesus.
0: Holy Mary, Mother of God, pray for us sinners now and at the hour of our death. Amen.
1: Hail Mary, full of grace, the Lord is with thee. Blessed art thou among women, and blessed is the fruit of thy womb, Jesus.
0: Holy Mary, Mother of God, pray for us sinners now and at the hour of our death. Amen.
1: Hail Mary, full of grace, the Lord is with thee. Blessed art thou among women, and blessed is the fruit of thy womb, Jesus.
0: Holy Mary, Mother of God, pray for us sinners now and at the hour of our death. Amen.
1: Hail Mary, full of grace, the Lord is with thee. Blessed art thou among women, and blessed is the fruit of thy womb, Jesus.
0: Holy Mary, Mother of God, pray for us sinners now and at the hour of our death. Amen.
1: Hail Mary, full of grace, the Lord is with thee. Blessed art thou among women, and blessed is the fruit of thy womb, Jesus.
0: Holy Mary, Mother of God, pray for us sinners now and at the hour of our death. Amen.
1: Glory be to the Father, and to the Son, and to the Holy Spirit.
2: As it was in the beginning, is now, and ever shall be, world without end. Amen.
1: O my Jesus, forgive us our sins, save us from the fires of hell, lead all souls into heaven, especially those most need of thy mercy. The third glorious mystery, descent of the Holy Spirit. Our Father, who art in heaven, hallowed be thy name. Thy kingdom come, thy will be done on earth as it is in heaven.
0: Give us this day our daily bread, and forgive us our trespasses, as we forgive those who trespass against us. And lead us not into temptation, but deliver us from evil. Amen.
1: Hail Mary, full of grace, the Lord is with thee. Blessed art thou among women, and blessed is the fruit of thy womb, Jesus.
3: Holy Mary, Mother of God, pray for us sinners now and at the hour of our death. Amen.
1: Hail Mary, full of grace, the Lord is with thee. Blessed art thou among women, and blessed is the fruit of thy womb, Jesus.
3: Holy Mary, Mother of God, pray for us sinners now and at the hour of our death. Amen.
1: Hail Mary, full of grace, the Lord is with thee. Blessed art thou among women, and blessed is the fruit of thy womb, Jesus.
3: Holy Mary, Mother of God, pray for us sinners now and at the hour of our death. Amen.
1: Hail Mary, full of grace, the Lord is with thee. Blessed art thou among women, and blessed is the fruit of thy womb, Jesus.
3: Holy Mary, Mother of God, pray for us sinners now and at the hour of our death. Amen.
1: Hail Mary, full of grace, the Lord is with thee. Blessed art thou among women, and blessed is the fruit of thy womb, Jesus.
3: Holy Mary, Mother of God, pray for us sinners now at the hour of our death. Amen.
1: Hail Mary, full of grace, the Lord is with thee. Blessed art thou among women, and blessed is the fruit of thy womb, Jesus.
3: Holy Mary, Mother of God, pray for us sinners now at the hour of our death. Amen.
1: Hail Mary, full of grace, the Lord is with thee. Blessed art thou among women, and blessed is the fruit of thy womb, Jesus.
4: Holy Mary, Mother of God, pray for us sinners now at the hour of our death. Amen.
1: Hail Mary, full of grace, the Lord is with thee. Blessed art thou among women, and blessed is the fruit of thy womb, Jesus.
3: Holy Mary, Mother of God, pray for us sinners now at the hour of our death. Amen.
1: Hail Mary, full of grace, the Lord is with thee. Blessed art thou among women, and blessed is the fruit of thy womb, Jesus.
3: Holy Mary, Mother of God, pray for us sinners now and at the hour of our death. Amen.
1: Hail Mary, full of grace, the Lord is with thee. Blessed art thou among women, and blessed the fruit of thy womb, Jesus.
3: Holy Mary, Mother of God, pray for us sinners now and at the hour of our death. Amen.
1: Glory be to the Father, to the Son, and the Holy Spirit.
0: As it was in the beginning, is now, and ever shall be, world without end. Amen.
1: O my Jesus, forgive us our sins, save us from the fires of hell, lead all souls into heaven,
4: especially those
1: in most need of thy mercy. The fourth glorious mystery, the Assumption. Our Father who art in heaven, hallowed be thy name. Thy kingdom come, thy will be done on earth as it is in heaven.
0: Give us this day our daily bread, and give us our trespasses, as we forgive those who trespass against us. And lead us not into temptation, but deliver us from evil.
1: Hail Mary, full of grace, the Lord is with thee. Blessed art thou among women, and blessed the fruit of thy womb, Jesus.
3: Holy Mary, Mother of God, pray for us sinners now and at the hour of our death. Amen.
1: Hail Mary, full of grace, the Lord is with thee. Blessed art thou among women, and blessed the fruit of thy womb, Jesus.
4: Holy Mary, Mother of God, pray for us sinners now
0: and at the hour of our death. Amen.
1: Hail Mary, full of grace, the Lord is with thee. Blessed art thou among women, and blessed the fruit of thy womb, Jesus.
3: Holy Mary, Mother of God, pray for us sinners now and at the hour of our death. Amen.
1: Hail Mary, full of grace, the Lord is with thee. Blessed art thou among women, and blessed is the fruit of thy womb, Jesus.
3: Holy Mary, Mother of God, pray for us sinners now and at the hour of our death. Amen.
1: Hail Mary, full of grace, the Lord is with thee. Blessed art thou among women, and blessed the fruit of thy womb, Jesus.
3: Holy Mary, Mother of God, pray for us sinners now and at the hour of our death. Amen.
1: Hail Mary, full of grace, the Lord is with thee. Blessed art thou among women, and blessed the fruit of thy womb, Jesus.
3: Holy Mary, Mother of God, pray for us sinners now and at the hour of our death. Amen.
1: Hail Mary, full of grace, the Lord is with thee. Blessed art thou among women, and blessed the fruit of thy womb, Jesus.
3: Holy Mary, Mother of God, pray for us sinners now and at the hour of our death. Amen.
1: Hail Mary, full of grace, the Lord is with thee. Blessed art thou among women, and blessed the fruit of thy womb, Jesus.
3: Holy Mary, Mother of God, pray for us sinners now and at the hour of our death. Amen.
1: Hail Mary, full of grace, the Lord is with thee. Blessed art thou among women, and blessed is the fruit of thy womb, Jesus.
3: Holy Mary, Mother of God, pray for us sinners now and at the hour of our death. Amen.
1: Hail Mary, full of grace, the Lord is with thee. Blessed art thou among women, and blessed is the fruit of thy womb, Jesus.
3: Holy Mary, Mother of God, pray for us sinners now and at the hour of our death. Amen.
1: Glory be to the Father, and to the Son, and to the Holy Spirit.
4: As it was in the beginning is now, and ever shall be, world without end. Amen.
1: O my Jesus, forgive us our sins, save us from the fires of hell. Lead all souls into heaven,
4: especially those most in need of thy mercy. Amen.
1: The fifth glorious mystery, the Coronation. Our Father who art in heaven, hallowed be thy name. Thy kingdom come, thy will be done on earth as it is in heaven.
3: Give us this day our daily bread, and forgive us our trespasses, as we forgive those who trespass against us. And lead us not into temptation, but deliver us from evil. Amen.
1: Hail Mary, full of grace, the Lord is with thee. Blessed art thou among women, and blessed is the fruit of thy womb, Jesus.
3: Holy Mary, Mother of God, pray for us sinners now and at the hour of our death. Amen.
1: Hail Mary, full of grace, the Lord is with thee. Blessed art thou among women, and blessed is the fruit of thy womb, Jesus.
0: Holy Mary, Mother of God, pray for us sinners now at the hour of our death. Amen.
1: Hail Mary, full of grace, the Lord is with thee. Blessed art thou among women, and blessed is the fruit of thy womb, Jesus.
0: Holy Mary, Mother of God, pray for us sinners now and at the hour of our death. Amen.
1: Hail Mary, full of grace, the Lord is with thee. Blessed art thou among women, and blessed is the fruit of thy womb, Jesus.
0: Holy Mary, Mother of God, pray for us sinners now and at the hour of our death. Amen.
1: Hail Mary, full of grace, the Lord is with thee. Blessed art thou among women, and blessed is the fruit of thy womb, Jesus.
0: Holy Mary, Mother of God, pray for us sinners now and at the hour of our death.
1: Hail Mary, full of grace, the Lord is with thee. Blessed art thou among women, and blessed is the fruit of thy womb, Jesus.
0: Holy Mary, Mother of God, pray for us sinners now and at the hour of our death.
1: Hail Mary, full of grace, the Lord is with thee. Blessed art thou among women, and blessed is the fruit of thy womb, Jesus.
0: Holy Mary, Mother of God, pray for us sinners now and at the hour of our death. Amen.
1: Hail Mary, full of grace, the Lord is with thee. Blessed art thou among women, and blessed is the fruit of thy womb, Jesus.
0: Holy Mary, Mother of God, pray for us sinners now and at the hour of our death. Amen.
1: Hail Mary, full of grace, the Lord is with thee. Blessed art thou among women, and blessed is the fruit of thy womb, Jesus.
0: Holy Mary, Mother of God, pray for us sinners now and at the hour of our death. Amen.
1: Hail Mary, full of grace, the Lord is with thee. Blessed art thou among women, and blessed is the fruit of thy womb, Jesus.
0: Holy Mary, Mother of God, pray for us sinners now at the hour of our death. Amen.
1: Glory be to the Father, and to the Son, and to the Holy Spirit.
4: As it was in the beginning,
0: is now, and ever shall be, world without end. Amen.
1: O my Jesus, forgive us our sins, save us from the fires of hell. Lead all souls into heaven, especially those in most need of thy mercy. Hail, Holy Queen, Mother of mercy, our life, our sweetness, and our hope. To thee do we cry, poor banished children of Eve. To thee do we send up our sighs, mourning, weeping, and a valley of tears. Turn our most gracious Advocate, the mercy towards us, and after this our exile, bless us through thy womb, Jesus. O clement, O loving, O sweet Virgin Mary,
4: pray for us, O Mother of God,
1: that we may be made worthy of the promises of Christ. Let us pray.
4: O Lord, by your cross and resurrection, by life and death,
1: as thirstest for us the rewards of eternal life, grant me, beseech you, to meditating upon these mysteries, the most holy rosary of the Blessed Virgin Mary, we may imitate what they contain, obtain what they promise, through the same Christ our Lord. Amen.
4: May the divine assistance remain always with us.
1: May the souls of the faithful departed, for the mercy of God, rest in peace. Amen. Thank you, everybody.
4: Father, Son, Holy Spirit.
1: Amen. Thank you, Marvin. Thank you, Father.
4: Okay. Thank you, Joseph.

0: And now, for a prayer to St. Joseph. Oh, St. Joseph, whose protection is so great, so strong, so prompt before the throne of God, I place in you all my interests and desires. O Holy St. Joseph, do assist me by a powerful intercession, and obtain for me, from your divine Son, all spiritual blessings through Jesus Christ, our Lord. So that having gazed here below your heavenly powers, I may offer my thanksgiving and homages to the most loving of fathers. O St. Joseph, I never weary contemplating you and Jesus asleep in your arms. I dare not approach while he reposes near your heart. Press him in my name. Kiss his fine head for me and ask him to return the kiss when I draw my dying breath. St. Joseph, patron of departing souls, pray for us. In the name of the Father, the Son, and the Holy Spirit. Amen. Hi, everybody. This is Joe Veltri. I'm asking everyone if you can say one decade of the Chaplet of Divine Mercy. That would be every day for the souls in purgatory in honor of a particular passion of our Lord. If you like this idea, give us a call at 215-725-7165. That's Kathy at 215-725-7165, or Susan at 609-440-4299, 609-440-4299. And when you call, just give us your name. Just say your first name is okay, and the particular passion of our Lord you would be meditating on. Thank you, everybody. We look forward to hearing from you, and join us in this Ring of Prayer. God bless everyone.
1: Thank you, Joe. 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We do have a sponsor. 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Please stay tuned.
2: Let's begin this as we begin all good things, in the name of the Father, and the Son, and the Holy Spirit.
3: Amen. Amen.
2: The grace of our Lord Jesus Christ, the love of God, and the fellowship of the Holy Spirit be with you all.
4: And with your spirit.
2: My brothers and sisters, pray ourselves to celebrate these sacred mysteries. Let's take this time to call to mind our sins. You sent to heal the contrite of heart. Lord, have mercy.
4: Lord, have mercy.
2: You came to call sinners. Christ, have mercy.
4: Christ, have mercy.
2: You prayed for us at the right hand of the Father and intercede for us. Lord, have mercy.
4: Lord, have mercy.
2: The Almighty God, have mercy on us. Forgive us our sins and bring us to everlasting life.
4: Amen.
2: We pray on always pondering spiritual things. You may carry out in both word and deed that which is pleasing to you. Through our Lord Jesus Christ, your Son, lives and reigns with you in the unity of the Holy Spirit, one God, forever and ever.
4: Amen.
5: A reading from the book of the prophet Jeremiah. Jeremiah said, I hear the whisperings of many. Terror on every side. Denounce, let us denounce him. All those who were my friends are on the watch for any misstep of mine. Perhaps he will be trapped. Then we can prevail and take our vengeance on him. But the Lord is with me like a mighty champion. My persecutors will stumble. They will not triumph. In their failure, they will be put to utter shame, to lasting, unforgettable confusion. O Lord of hosts, you who test the just, who probe mind and heart, let me witness the vengeance you take on them. For to you I have entrusted my cause. Sing to the Lord, praise the Lord, for he has rescued the life of the poor from the power of the wicked. The word of the Lord.
6: Thanks be to God.
5: Amen. Responsorial Psalm. Lord, in your great love, answer me.
6: Lord, in your great love, answer me.
5: For your sake I bear insult, and shame covers my face. I have become an outcast to my brothers. a stranger to my children, because zeal for your house consumes me, and the insults of those who blaspheme you fall upon me.
6: Lord, in your great love, answer me.
5: I pray to you, O Lord, for the time of your favor, O God. In your great kindness, answer me with your constant help. Answer me, O Lord, for bounteous is your kindness.
6: Lord,
5: in your great mercy, turn toward me.
4: Lord, in your great love, answer me.
5: See, you lowly ones, and be glad. You who seek God, may your hearts revive. For the Lord hears the poor, and his own who are in bonds he spurns not. Let the heavens and the earth praise him, and the seas and whatever moves in them.
4: Lord, in your great love, answer me.
5: The second reading. A reading from the letter of Paul to the Romans. My brothers and sisters, through one man, sin entered the world, and through sin, death. And thus death came to all men, inasmuch as all sinned. For up to the time of the law, sin was in the world, though sin is not accounted when there is no law. But death reigned from Adam to Moses, even over those who did not sin after the pattern of the trespass of Adam, who is the type of the one who was to come. But the gift is not like the transgression. For if by the transgression of the one, the many died, how much more did the grace of God and the gracious gift of the one man, Jesus Christ, overflow for the many? The word of the Lord.
6: Thanks be to God.
2: Hallelujah, hallelujah, hallelujah.
4: Hallelujah, hallelujah, hallelujah.
2: Spirit of truth will testify through me, says the Lord, and you also testify.
4: Hallelujah, hallelujah, hallelujah.
3: The Lord be with you.
5: And with your spirit.
3: A reading from the Holy Gospel according to Matthew.
5: Glory to you, O Lord.
3: Jesus said to the 12, fear no one. Nothing is concealed that will not be revealed, nor secret that will not be known. What I say to you in the darkness, speak in the light. What you hear whispered, proclaim on the housetops. And do not be afraid of those who kill the body, but cannot kill the soul. Rather be afraid of the one who can destroy both soul and body in Gehenna. Are not two sparrows sold for a small coin? Yet not one of them falls to the ground without your Father's knowledge. Even all the hairs of your head are counted. So do not be afraid. You're worth more than many sparrows. Everyone who acknowledges me before others, I will acknowledge before my Heavenly Father. But whoever denies me before others, I will deny before my Heavenly Father. The Gospel of the Lord.
4: Praise to you, Lord Jesus Christ.
3: Jesus said to the 12, fear no one. Whoever denies me before others, I will deny before my Heavenly Father. Who acknowledges me before others, I'll acknowledge before my Heavenly Father. In the name of the Father, Son, and the Holy Spirit.
6: Amen.
3: Jesus tells us the importance of fearing no one because he's in charge. Does that really work? There was a girl who grew up with me during my teenage years. Everybody called her Maley. Now, whenever you would hear that name, you would think that's a very pleasant, cute, affectionate name, but it really wasn't. It was short for another name she had, the blackmailer. And what she would do would be someone who got the goods on everybody so no one could get the goods on her, and she was a gossip. Her mom was the neighborhood watchdog, and she also was the major gossip. you never mess with her because she always had something on you. I think if most of us as young people reflect on our youth, or when we reflect our young, our growing up, there was always somebody in the neighborhood who did this. All the kids knew they couldn't make noise in front of her house because she made a telephone call to your parents and they found that. And you got it. No one ever hookied from school because she saw you walking in the neighborhood. She knew you shouldn't be walking. So she called the school and then called your parents and you got it. No kids would ever have any big bad parties on their street because she called the police and called your parents and you got it. And her daughter was just like her. They would calculate together. They would write lists about you. You were really careful not to mess with this girl because you knew if you did, you were going to get it. Now, if this is true of people on earth, isn't that also true of God the Father? Jesus is telling us today that we should fear nothing from anybody. Not those who are going to say bad things about us, not those things who people can do things to us in this life, because the ultimate judge, the real person who we should be concerned about opinion, should be God the Father, because he has the ultimate judgment about where we end up in heaven or hell or purgatory when we die. I wonder about the martyrs, the thousands and tens of thousands of people who faced death, because they knew there was a greater judgment. All those people who have fought for their faith and defended their faith, even had to suffer for their faith, because they knew there was somebody else who they should fear more. All those people who have taken the time to share their faith with others in spite of the opposition, because they knew what they had to give other people was going to save their souls from the final judgment. Today, the Lord asks us, who's your daddy? Who do you fear? Who is the one who you stand up for most? Why isn't it God who's given us everything and has told us that everything we do will be revealed at the end? If we've done good, it's going to be very, very good. But if we've been done bad, it'll be very, very bad. Today, let us take the time to remember all those people who stood up for their faith and for those who didn't, that one day we may all be in the heavenly kingdom, because we knew who to watch out for. In the name of the Father, and the Son, and the Holy Spirit.
6: Amen.
2: Continue with the profession of faith. I believe in one God, the Father Almighty, maker of heaven and earth, of all things visible and invisible. I believe in one Lord Jesus Christ, the only begotten Son of God, born of the Father before all ages, God from God, light from light, true God from true God, begotten, not made, consubstantial with the Father.
7: Through him all things were made. For us men and for our salvation, he came down from heaven, and by the Holy Spirit was incarnate of the Virgin Mary, and became man.
8: For our sake, he was crucified under Pontius Pilate. He suffered death and was buried. He rose again on the third day in accordance with the Scripture. He ascended into heaven and is seated at the right hand of the Father. He will come again in glory to judge the living and the dead, and his kingdom will have no end.
2: I believe in the Holy Spirit,
8: the Lord, the giver of life, who proceeds from the Father and the Son, who with the Father and the Son is adored and glorified, who has spoken through the prophets. I believe in one holy Catholic and Apostolic Church. I confess one baptism for the forgiveness of sins. And I look forward to the resurrection of the dead and the life of the world to come. Amen.
2: Blessed are you, Lord God of all creation, for through your goodness we have received this bread we offer you. Through the earth, work of human hands, will become for us the bread of life.
8: Blessed be God forever.
2: Blessed are you, Lord God of all creation, for through your goodness we have received this wine we offer you. Through the vine and work of human hands, will become our spiritual drink.
8: Blessed be God forever.
2: Humble spirit, contrite hearts, be accepted by you, Lord. May our sacrifice and slain this day be pleasing to you, Lord God.
9: Wash me, Lord, from my iniquity. And cleanse me from all my sins. Pray, my brothers and sisters, that my sacrifice and yours would be acceptable to God the Almighty Father.
8: May the Lord accept the sacrifice at your hands for the praise and glory of his name, for our good and the Lord's holy church.
9: Let us pray. As you offer your mysteries, O Lord, may the observance of what is your due, we humbly ask you that what we offer to the in your name may profit us in our salvation through Christ our Lord.
8: Amen.
9: The Lord be with you.
8: And with your spirit.
9: Lift up your hearts.
8: Lift them up to the Lord.
9: Let us give thanks to the Lord our God.
8: It is right and just.
9: It is truly right and just. Our duty and our salvation, always and everywhere to give you thanks, Father most holy, dear beloved Son, Jesus Christ, your word, through whom you made all things, whom you sent as our Savior and Redeemer, incarnate by the Holy Spirit and born of the Virgin, fulfilling your will and gaining for you a holy people. He stretched out his hands as he endured his passion, so as to break the bonds of death and manifest the resurrection. And so with the angels and all the saints, with the clear your glory, as with one voice we acclaim.
8: Holy, holy, holy, Lord God of hosts, heaven and earth are full of your glory. Hosanna in the highest. Blessed is he who comes in the name of the Lord. Hosanna in the highest.
9: Today we pray the second Eucharistic prayer. You are indeed holy, O Lord, the fount of all holiness. Make holy, therefore, these gifts, we pray, by sending down your Spirit upon them like the dewfall, that they may become for us the body and blood of our Lord Jesus Christ. The time he was betrayed, entered willingly into his passion. He took bread, and giving thanks, he broke it, and he gave it to his disciples, saying, take this, all of you, and eat of it, for this is my body, which will be given up for you. In a similar way, when supper was ended, he took the chalice, and giving you thanks, he gave it to his disciples, saying, take this, all of you, and drink from it, for this is the chalice of my blood, the blood of the new and eternal covenant, which we poured out for you and for many, for the forgiveness of sins. Do this in memory of me. The mystery of faith.
8: We proclaim your death, O Lord, and we profess your resurrection until you come again.
9: Therefore, as we celebrate the memorial of his death and resurrection, we offer you, Lord, the bread of life, the chalice of salvation. We thank you have held us worthy to be in your presence and minister to you. Humbly we pray that partaking of the body and blood of Christ, we may be gathered into one by the Holy Spirit. Remember, Lord, your church spread throughout the world, and bring it to the fullness of charity, together with Francis our Pope, Nelson our Bishop, our current Bishop, and all the clergy. Remember also our brothers and sisters who have fallen asleep in the hope of the resurrection, and all who have died in your mercy. Welcome them into the light of your face. Have mercy on us all, we pray, with the Blessed Virgin Mary, Mother of God, blessed Apostles, Saint Joseph, her spouse, and all the saints who have pleased you throughout the ages. We may merit to be co-heirs to eternal life. We may praise and glorify you, your Son, Jesus Christ.

0: Let the sages come in. Informed by divine teaching, we dare to say,
1: Our Father, who art in heaven, hallowed be thy name. Thy kingdom come, thy will be done, on earth as it is in heaven. Give us this day our daily bread, and forgive us our trespasses, as we forgive those who trespass against us. And lead us not into temptation, but deliver us from evil.
0: Deliver us, Lord, we pray, from every evil. Graciously grant peace in our days, that by the help of your mercy, we may be always free from sin and safe from all distress, as you wait the blessed hope, the coming of our Savior, Jesus Christ.
1: For the kingdom, the power, and the glory are yours, now and forever.
0: Lord Jesus Christ, you said to your apostles, Peace I leave you, my peace I give you. Look not on our sins, but on the faith of your church. And graciously grant her peace and unity in accordance with your will, live and reign forever and ever.
1: Amen.
0: The peace of the Lord be with you always.
1: And with your spirit.
0: Let's now offer each other a sign of Christ's peace.
2: Peace, Father. Peace, Father. Peace, Karen.
3: Peace.
2: Peace, Anne-Marie. Peace, John.
0: Peace, yeah. May this meeting of the body and blood of our Lord Jesus Christ be eternal life. Thus receive it.
4: Amen.

0: For Jesus Christ, Son of the living God, but will of the Father, work of the Holy Spirit. You wrote life. Through your death, you gave life to the world. Free me by this, your most holy body and blood, of all my sins and every evil. Keep me faithful to your commandment. Never let me be parted from you. Behold the Lamb of God. Behold him who takes away the sins of the world. Blessed are those called to the supper of the Lamb.
1: Lord, I'm not worthy that you should enter under my roof. Only say the word, and my soul shall be healed.
0: In the body of Christ, keep us safe for eternal life.
2: Amen. Amen.
0: The body of Christ.
3: Amen.
4: Amen.
0: Let us pray. Renewed by this heavenly food, we humbly implore you, Lord, that having received your Son born of the tender Virgin and our sacramental signs, we may profess him in words and hold fast to him in deeds, who lives and reigns forever and ever.
5: Amen.
0: The Lord be with you.
6: And with your spirit.
0: Almighty God bless us all. The Father, and the Son, and the Holy Spirit.
2: Amen.
0: Go in peace, the Mass is ended.
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0: To God.
7: A spiritual communion. O Jesus, I turn towards the holy tabernacle where you live, hidden for love of me. I love you. O my God, I cannot receive you in holy communion. Come, nevertheless, and visit me with your grace. Come spiritually into my heart. Purify it, sanctify it. Render it more like your own. Amen. Lord, I'm not worthy that you should enter under my roof, but only say the word, and my soul shall be healed. O sacred heart of Jesus, may the whole world burn for love of you. Amen. And now, we'll conclude with the St. Michael prayer. Saint Michael the Archangel, defend us in the day of battle, be our safeguard against the wickedness and snares of the devil. May God rebuke him, we humbly pray. And do thou, O Prince of the heavenly host, by the power of God, cast into hell Satan and all the evil spirits who prowl about the world, seeking the ruin of souls. Amen. God bless everybody.

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0: listening to the Benediction of Divine Praises here on Holy Souls Ministry. I want you to stay tuned now for the Stations of the Cross coming up next. And we do have a sponsor. Our sponsor is Vera, in memory and for the repose of her parents, Pete and Rose. And we want to thank Vera for sponsoring the Stations of the Cross radio broadcast coming your way next here on Holy Souls Ministry. Good afternoon.
1: 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We adore you, O Christ, and we bless you.
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1: My innocent Jesus, to free me from eternal death, you allowed yourself to be condemned by a pagan judge to the death of the cross. Give me a hatred for sin and the grace so to live that I may one day obtain from you a merciful sentence. The poor souls in purgatory have already been judged. Through your mercy, they have escaped hell. Yet on account of their sins, your justice has condemned them to the fire of purgatory. O merciful Jesus, have pity on them. Revoke the sentence of their exile and open to them the gates of heaven. My Jesus, mercy. Our Father, who art in heaven, hallowed be thy name. Thy kingdom come, thy will be done on earth as it is in heaven. Hail Mary, full of grace, the Lord is with thee. Blessed art thou among women, and blessed is the fruit of thy womb, Jesus.
3: Holy Mary, Mother of God, pray for us sinners, now and at the hour of our death. Amen.
1: Eternal rest grant unto them, O Lord. Merciful Jesus, grant them eternal rest. Second station, Jesus is made to bear his cross. We adore you, O Christ, and we bless you. O Holy Cross, you are the tree of life, the gate of heaven, our salvation and our only hope. Be my salvation at the hour of death. O Jesus, be mindful of your servants who have departed this life with this sign of faith. Free them by the victorious power of your cross, with which you have conquered death. Lead them into eternal life and happiness. Please kneel. The third station, Jesus falls for the first time under his cross. We adore you, O Christ, and we bless you. Through your weakness under the cross and the merits of this first fall, grant me perseverance in my good resolutions, that I may always walk faithfully in your holy ways. The souls in purgatory now suffer because they neglected and abused your graces in this life. They now realize that no sin-stained soul can see God. Have mercy, therefore, on them and cleanse them from all their sin. Through the intercession of your sorrowful mother, deliver them from purgatory. Please kneel. My Jesus, mercy. The fourth station, Jesus meets his afflicted mother. We adore you, O Christ, and we bless you.
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1: O heart of Mary, O heart of Jesus, I offer my life for my sins. May the sweet names of Jesus and Mary be on my lips and in my heart at the hour of my death. O sweetest heart of Jesus, we implore that we may love you more and more. Sweet heart of Mary, be our salvation. Mother most sorrowful, merciful queen of the holy souls, into your hands I place my few merits and implore you to unite them with the infinite merits of your Son. Offer them to the eternal Godhead for those souls who are bound to me by ties of relationship. Please kneel. Mother of mercy, pray for them. Mother of sorrows, console them. My Jesus, mercy. The fifth station, Cyrenian helps Jesus to carry his cross. We adore you, O Christ, and we bless you. O my Jesus, I accept the cross, I embrace it. Let me help you to carry your cross by being patient in all trials that may assail me. How many souls in purgatory now regret their past impatience? But you, O Lord, be generous with them and remit that which still remains to be expiated. Please kneel. My Jesus, mercy. The sixth station, Veronica wipes the face of Jesus. We adore you, O Christ, and we bless you. O Lord Jesus Christ, you who have left on Veronica's veil the impress of your blood-stained countenance, grant that the memory of your bitter passion and death may ever remain impressed on my soul. Have pity on the poor souls, made to your image and likeness, and redeemed by your most precious blood. Free them from all sin, that they may enter heaven, to see you face to face forever and ever. Please kneel. My Jesus, mercy. The seventh station, Jesus falls the second time. We adore you, O Christ, and we bless you. My sins have made your cross heavy, O Jesus. I detest them and firmly purpose to amend my life. Never permit me to separate myself from you again. Have mercy, O Jesus, on those souls who now suffer the pains of purgatory for mortal sins committed in this life. O clement heart of Jesus, have compassion on them. Please kneel. My Jesus, mercy. The eighth station, Jesus comforts the women of Jerusalem. We adore you, O Christ, and we bless you. Most compassionate heart of Jesus, my Jesus, who said to the holy women, weep not over me, but weep for yourselves and for your children. Make me weep for the ingratitude which I have returned for your love. I wish to make amends in this life for my sins, that I may obtain pardon of them in the next. Grant me a tender love for the souls in purgatory, especially for the souls of my relatives. For the future, I promise to do what I have neglected through my forgetfulness and hardness of heart. Please kneel. My Jesus, mercy. The ninth station, Jesus falls the third time. We adore you, O Christ, and we bless you. Through this most painful fall, O Jesus, I ask you to deliver me from an unhappy death, which would plunge me into hell. From the power of the enemy, deliver my immortal soul, and make me live and die in your grace. Look with mercy upon the poor souls doing penance in purgatory. With tears and prayers, they seek your help and mercy. Hear their prayers and lead them out of that place of punishment into the blessed peace of heaven, there to enjoy forever the splendor of your glory. Please kneel. My Jesus, mercy. The tenth station, Jesus is stripped of his garments. We adore you, O Christ, and we bless you. My most blessed Redeemer, stripped of your garments for love of me, grant me holy modesty and purity. Deliver me from all dangerous inclinations to created things. Make me die to everything of this world, that a death separation from all earthly things may be easy. Of what benefit now are wealth and the pleasures of this world to the souls in purgatory? Their bodies they had to leave to worms, and their wealth to heirs. Only their works have followed them, the good to be rewarded, the evil to be punished. O Lord, put an end to their suffering. Do not keep them any longer from their heredity of the saints, but pardon them and admit them into the realm of eternal bliss and happiness. Please kneel. My Jesus, mercy. The 11th station. Jesus is nailed to the cross. We adore you, O Christ, and we bless you. My most innocent Jesus, nailed to the cross for my sins, I beseech you through the merits of your horrible suffering to come to my aid in my last sickness and agony. Grant me the grace to receive in time your most holy sacraments. Come to me then, O most holy Viaticum, and pour in upon my soul the patience of your most sacred heart. And you, O Mary, my mother, console me in that hour and make sweet my sufferings through the sorrow that pierced your heart at the crucifixion. Lamb of God, have mercy on the souls in purgatory whose sufferings are greater than those of all the sick and dying. Spare them this agony, and through the merits of your passion, admit them into your eternal dwellings. Please kneel. My Jesus, mercy. The 12th station, Jesus dies on the cross. We adore you, O Christ, and we bless you. Through your 3 hours agony on the cross, grant me, O Jesus, a happy death. Take me when I am best prepared. In that hour, fill my soul with holy sentiments of faith, hope, and charity. Give me true and perfect contrition for my sins and the grace to accept with Christian resignation my death with all its pains and sufferings. May I leave this world invoking your most holy name. Mary, Mother of Sorrows, Refuge of the Dying, be near me in my last agony. Remember me, O most loving Jesus, the poor souls, with that love with which you did give comfort to the good thief. This day you shall be with me in paradise. Call these souls into the kingdom of your glory, that they may praise you together with all the angels and saints forever and ever. My Jesus, mercy. The 13th station, Jesus is taken down from the cross. We adore you, O Christ, and we bless you.

Free them from the chains of their slavery and grant them the liberty of true children of God. O Mary, my mother, may I, like Jesus, be placed in your arms at my departure from this world. Be with me at the tribunal of the divine judge, that through your intercession I may obtain a favorable sentence. Sweetheart of Mary, be my salvation. My Jesus, mercy. The 14th station, Jesus is laid in the tomb. We adore you, O Christ, and we bless you. O Jesus, through the merits of your bitter passion and death, and through your glorious resurrection, I beseech you, have compassion on the poor souls and grant them a happy and glorious admission into heaven. Let them enter into that peace so long desired. Let them contemplate the splendor of the beatific vision. 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Sweet Heart of Mary, be my salvation. When I myself shall be condemned to that place of torture, when my body will be in the cold earth, and my soul in the fire of purgatory. Most loving Mother, on that day, save your child. Bring me quick relief, and through your merits, deliver me from the flames, that I may thank you in heaven, and with you and all the saints, adore and love Jesus, your beloved Son, who with the Father and the Holy Spirit lives and reigns, true God, forever and ever. Amen. My Jesus, mercy.

0: Good afternoon. Welcome to the Holy Souls Hour with Joe Veltri. The Holy Souls Hour can be heard every Monday through Thursday from 3 until 3:30 in the afternoon and every Friday from 3 until 4 o'clock in the afternoon. And now, once again, here is Joe Veltri.
1: 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And we want to thank Ethel for sponsoring the Holy Souls Ministry radio broadcast. And we're going to start this hour off with the song Chaplet here on Holy Souls Ministry. We want you to stay tuned.

In the name of the Father, and of the Son, and of the Holy Spirit. Amen. Our Father, who art in heaven, hallowed be thy name. Thy kingdom come, thy will be done, on earth as it is in heaven. Give us this day our daily bread, and forgive us our trespasses, as we forgive those who trespass against us. And lead us not into temptation, but deliver us from evil. Amen. Hail Mary, full of grace, the Lord is with thee. Blessed art thou among women, and blessed is the fruit of thy womb, Jesus. Holy Mary, Mother of God, pray for us sinners now and at the hour of our death. Amen. I believe in God the Father Almighty, creator of heaven and earth, and in Jesus Christ, his only Son, our Lord, who was conceived by the Holy Spirit, born of the Virgin Mary, suffered under Pontius Pilate, was crucified, died, and was buried. He descended into hell, and on the third day rose again. He ascended into heaven and sits at the right hand of God, the Father Almighty. From thence he shall come to judge the living and the dead. I believe in the Holy Spirit, the Holy Catholic Church, the communion of saints, the forgiveness of sins, the resurrection of the body, and life everlasting. Amen.

0: 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Amen.
1: In the name of the Father, and of the Son, and of the Holy Spirit. Amen. Our Father, who art in heaven, hallowed be thy name. Thy kingdom come, thy will be done, on earth as it is in heaven. Give us this day our daily bread, and forgive us our trespasses, as we forgive those who trespass against us. And lead us not into temptation, but deliver us from evil. Amen. Hail Mary, full of grace, the Lord is with thee. Blessed art thou among women, and blessed is the fruit of thy womb, Jesus. Holy Mary, Mother of God, pray for us sinners, now and at the hour of our death. Amen. Crucified Jesus, we fall at your feet, and offer you the tears of her who with deep compassionate love accompanied you on your sorrowful way of the cross. Grant, O good Master, that we take to heart the lessons which the tears of your most holy Mother teach us, so that we may fulfill your holy will on earth, that we may be worthy to praise and exalt you in heaven for all eternity. O Jesus, look upon the tears of her who loved you most on earth, and loves you most ardently in heaven. O Jesus, hear our prayers for the sake of your most holy Mother's tears. O Jesus, hear our prayers for the sake of your most holy Mother's tears. O Jesus, hear our prayers for the sake of your most holy Mother's tears. O Jesus, hear our prayers for the sake of your most holy Mother's tears. O Jesus, hear our prayers for the sake of your most holy Mother's tears. O Jesus, hear our prayers for the sake of your most holy Mother's tears. O Jesus, hear our prayers for the sake of your most holy Mother's tears. O Jesus, look upon the tears of her who loved you most on earth and loves you most ardently in heaven. O Jesus, hear our prayers for the sake of your most holy Mother's tears. O Jesus, hear our prayers for the sake of your most holy Mother's tears. O Jesus, hear our prayers for the sake of your most holy Mother's tears. O Jesus, hear our prayers for the sake of your most holy Mother's tears. O Jesus, hear our prayers for the sake of your most holy Mother's tears. O Jesus, hear our prayers for the sake of your most holy Mother's tears. O Jesus, hear our prayers for the sake of your most holy Mother's tears. O Jesus, look upon the tears of her who loved you most on earth and loves you most ardently in heaven. O Jesus, hear our prayers for the sake of your most holy Mother's tears. O Jesus, hear our prayers for the sake of your most holy Mother's tears. O Jesus, hear our prayers for the sake of your most holy Mother's tears. O Jesus, hear our prayers for the sake of your most holy Mother's tears. O Jesus, hear our prayers for the sake of your most holy Mother's tears. O Jesus, hear our prayers for the sake of your most holy Mother's tears. O Jesus, hear our prayers for the sake of your most holy Mother's tears. O Jesus, look upon the tears of her who loved you most on earth and loves you most ardently in heaven. O Jesus, hear our prayers for the sake of your most holy Mother's tears. O Jesus, hear our prayers for the sake of your most holy Mother's tears. O Jesus, hear our prayers for the sake of your most holy Mother's tears. O Jesus, hear our prayers for the sake of your most holy Mother's tears. O Jesus, hear our prayers for the sake of your most holy Mother's tears. O Jesus, hear our prayers for the sake of your most holy Mother's tears. O Jesus, hear our prayers for the sake of your most holy Mother's tears. O Jesus, look upon the tears of her who loved you most on earth and loves you most ardently in heaven. O Jesus, hear our prayers for the sake of your most holy Mother's tears. O Jesus, hear our prayers for the sake of your most holy Mother's tears. O Jesus, hear our prayers for the sake of your most holy Mother's tears. O Jesus, hear our prayers for the sake of your most holy Mother's tears. O Jesus, hear our prayers for the sake of your most holy mother's tears. O Jesus, hear our prayers, for the sake of your most holy mother's tears. O Jesus, hear our prayers, for the sake of your most holy mother's tears. O Jesus, look upon the tears of her who loved you most on earth and loves you most ardently in heaven. O Jesus, hear our prayers for the sake of your most holy mother's tears. O Jesus, hear our prayers for the sake of your most holy mother's tears. O Jesus, hear our prayers for the sake of your most holy mother's tears. O Jesus, hear our prayers for the sake of your most holy mother's tears. O Jesus, hear our prayers, for the sake of your most holy mother's tears. O Jesus, hear our prayers, for the sake of your most holy mother's tears. O Jesus, hear our prayers, for the sake of your most holy mother's tears. O Jesus, look upon the tears of her who loved you most on earth and loves you most ardently in heaven. O Jesus, hear our prayers, for the sake of your most holy mother's tears. O Jesus, hear our prayers, for the sake of your most holy mother's tears. O Jesus, hear our prayers, for the sake of your most holy mother's tears. O Jesus, hear our prayers, for the sake of your most holy mother's tears. O Jesus, hear our prayers, for the sake of your most holy mother's tears. O Jesus, hear our prayers, for the sake of your most holy mother's tears. O Jesus, hear our prayers, for the sake of your most holy mother's tears. O Jesus, look upon the tears of her who loved you most on earth and loves you most ardently in heaven. O Jesus, look upon the tears of her who loved you most on earth and loves you most ardently in heaven. O Jesus, look upon the tears of her who loved you most on earth and loves you most ardently in heaven. O Mary, Mother of Love, Sorrow, and Mercy, we beg you to unite your prayers with ours, so that Jesus, your divine Son, to whom we turn, may hear our petitions in the name of your maternal tears, and may give us, in addition to the favors we ask, the crown of everlasting life. Amen.

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1: The seven dolors of our Blessed Mother Mary. In the name of the Father, and of the Son, and of the Holy Spirit, amen. The first dolor of our Blessed Mother is the prophecy of Simeon. Blessed Mother, we feel and honor your sufferings. Our Father, who art in heaven, hallowed be thy name. Thy kingdom come, thy will be done on earth as it is in heaven. Give us this day our daily bread, and forgive us our trespasses, as we forgive those who trespass against us. And lead us not into temptation, but deliver us from evil. Hail Mary, full of grace, the Lord is with you. Blessed art thou among women, and blessed is the fruit of thy womb, Jesus. Holy Mary, Mother of God, pray for us sinners, now and at the hour of my death. Amen. Hail Mary, full of grace, the Lord is with you. Blessed art thou among women, and blessed is the fruit of thy womb, Jesus. Holy Mary, Mother of God, pray for us sinners, now and at the hour of my death. Amen. Hail Mary, full of grace, the Lord is with you. Blessed art thou among women, and blessed is the fruit of thy womb, Jesus. Holy Mary, Mother of God, pray for us sinners, now and at the hour of our death. Amen. Hail Mary, full of grace, the Lord is with you. Blessed art thou among women, and blessed is the fruit of thy womb, Jesus. Holy Mary, Mother of God, pray for us sinners, now and at the hour of our death. Amen. Hail Mary, full of grace, the Lord is with you. Blessed art thou among women, and blessed is the fruit of thy womb, Jesus. Holy Mary, Mother of God, pray for us sinners, now and at the hour of my death. Amen. Hail Mary, full of grace, the Lord is with you. Blessed art thou among women, and blessed is the fruit of thy womb, Jesus. Holy Mary, Mother of God, pray for us sinners, now and at the hour of our death. Amen. The second dolor of our Blessed Mother is the flight into Egypt. Beloved Mother, we feel and honor your sufferings. Our Father, who art in heaven, hallowed be thy name. Thy kingdom come, thy will be done on earth as it is in heaven. Give us this day our daily bread, and forgive us our trespasses, as we forgive those who trespass against us. And lead us not into temptation, but deliver us from evil. Hail Mary, full of grace, the Lord is with you. Blessed art thou among women, and blessed is the fruit of thy womb, Jesus. Holy Mary, Mother of God, pray for us sinners, now and at the hour of my death. Amen. Hail Mary, full of grace, the Lord is with you. Blessed art thou among women, and blessed is the fruit of thy womb, Jesus. Holy Mary, Mother of God, pray for us sinners, now and at the hour of our death. Amen. Hail Mary, full of grace, the Lord is with you. Blessed art thou among women, and blessed is the fruit of thy womb, Jesus. Holy Mary, Mother of God, pray for us sinners, now and at the hour of our death. Amen. Hail Mary, full of grace, the Lord is with you. Blessed art thou among women, and blessed is the fruit of thy womb, Jesus. Holy Mary, Mother of God, pray for us sinners, now and at the hour of my death. Amen. Hail Mary, full of grace, the Lord is with you. Blessed art thou among women, and blessed is the fruit of thy womb, Jesus. Holy Mary, Mother of God, pray for us sinners, now and at the hour of our death. Amen. Hail Mary, full of grace, the Lord is with you. Blessed art thou among women, and blessed is the fruit of thy womb, Jesus. Holy Mary, Mother of God, pray for us sinners, now and at the hour of our death. Amen. Hail Mary, full of grace, the Lord is with you. Blessed art thou among women, and blessed is the fruit of thy womb, Jesus. Holy Mary, Mother of God, pray for us sinners, now and at the hour of our death. Amen. The third dolor of our Blessed Mother is the loss of the child Jesus in the temple. Beloved Mother, we feel and honor your sufferings. Our Father, who art in heaven, hallowed be thy name. Thy kingdom come, thy will be done on earth as it is in heaven. Give us this day our daily bread, and forgive us our trespasses, as we forgive those who trespass against us. And lead us not into temptation, but deliver us from evil. Hail Mary, full of grace, the Lord is with you. Blessed art thou among women, and blessed is the fruit of thy womb, Jesus. Holy Mary, Mother of God, pray for us sinners, now and at the hour of our death. Amen. Hail Mary, full of grace, the Lord is with you. Blessed art thou among women, and blessed is the fruit of thy womb, Jesus. Holy Mary, Mother of God, pray for us sinners, now and at the hour of our death. Amen. Hail Mary, full of grace, the Lord is with you. Blessed art thou among women, and blessed is the fruit of thy womb, Jesus. Holy Mary, Mother of God, pray for us sinners, now and at the hour of our death. Amen. Hail Mary, full of grace, the Lord is with you. Blessed art thou among women, and blessed is the fruit of thy womb, Jesus. Holy Mary, Mother of God, pray for us sinners, now and at the hour of our death. Amen. Hail Mary, full of grace, the Lord is with you. Blessed art thou among women, and blessed is the fruit of thy womb, Jesus. Holy Mary, Mother of God, pray for us sinners, now and at the hour of our death. Amen. Hail Mary, full of grace, the Lord is with you. Blessed art thou among women, and blessed is the fruit of thy womb, Jesus. Holy Mary, Mother of God, pray for us sinners, now and at the hour of our death. Amen. Hail Mary, full of grace, the Lord is with you. Blessed art thou among women, and blessed is the fruit of thy womb, Jesus. Holy Mary, Mother of God, pray for us sinners, now and at the hour of our death. Amen. The fourth dolor of our Blessed Mother Mary is the meeting of Jesus and Mary on the way of the cross. Beloved Mother, we feel and honor your sufferings. Our Father, who art in heaven, hallowed be thy name. Thy kingdom come, thy will be done on earth as it is in heaven. Give us this day our daily bread, and forgive us our trespasses, as we forgive those who trespass against us. And lead us not into temptation, but deliver us from evil. Hail Mary, full of grace, the Lord is with you. Blessed art thou among women, and blessed is the fruit of thy womb, Jesus. Holy Mary, Mother of God, pray for us sinners, now and at the hour of my death. Amen. Hail Mary, full of grace, the Lord is with you. Blessed art thou among women, and blessed is the fruit of thy womb, Jesus. Holy Mary, Mother of God, pray for us sinners, now and at the hour of my death. Amen. Hail Mary, full of grace, the Lord is with you. Blessed art thou among women, and blessed is the fruit of thy womb, Jesus. Holy Mary, Mother of God, pray for us sinners, now and at the hour of our death. Amen. Hail Mary, full of grace, the Lord is with you. Blessed art thou among women, and blessed is the fruit of thy womb, Jesus. Holy Mary, Mother of God, pray for us sinners, now and at the hour of our death. Amen. Hail Mary, full of grace, the Lord is with you. Blessed art thou among women, and blessed is the fruit of thy womb, Jesus. Holy Mary, Mother of God, pray for us sinners, now and at the hour of our death. Amen. Hail Mary, full of grace, the Lord is with you. Blessed art thou among women, and blessed is the fruit of thy womb, Jesus. Holy Mary, Mother of God, pray for us sinners, now and at the hour of our death. Amen. Hail Mary, full of grace, the Lord is with you. Blessed art thou among women, and blessed is the fruit of thy womb, Jesus. Holy Mary, Mother of God, pray for us sinners, now and at the hour of our death. Amen. The fifth dolor of our Blessed Mother is the crucifixion of Jesus. Beloved Mother, we feel and honor your sufferings. Our Father, who art in heaven, hallowed be thy name. Thy kingdom come, thy will be done on earth as it is in heaven. Give us this day our daily bread, and forgive us our trespasses, as we forgive those who trespass against us. And lead us not into temptation, but deliver us from evil. Hail Mary, full of grace, the Lord is with you. Blessed art thou among women, and blessed is the fruit of thy womb, Jesus. Holy Mary, Mother of God, pray for us sinners, now and at the hour of my death. Amen. Hail Mary, full of grace, the Lord is with you. Blessed art thou among women, and blessed is the fruit of thy womb, Jesus. Holy Mary, Mother of God, pray for us sinners, now and at the hour of our death. Amen. Hail Mary, full of grace, the Lord is with you. Blessed art thou among women, and blessed is the fruit of thy womb, Jesus. Holy Mary, Mother of God, pray for us sinners, now and at the hour of our death. Amen. Hail Mary, full of grace, the Lord is with you. Blessed art thou among women, and blessed is the fruit of thy womb, Jesus. Holy Mary, Mother of God, pray for us sinners, now and at the hour of our death. Amen. Hail Mary, full of grace, the Lord is with you. Blessed art thou among women, and blessed is the fruit of thy womb, Jesus. Holy Mary, Mother of God, pray for us sinners, now and at the hour of our death. Amen. Hail Mary, full of grace, the Lord is with you. Blessed art thou among women, and blessed is the fruit of thy womb, Jesus. Holy Mary, Mother of God, pray for us sinners, now and at the hour of our death. Amen. Hail Mary, full of grace, the Lord is with you. Blessed art thou among women, and blessed is the fruit of thy womb, Jesus. Holy Mary, Mother of God, pray for us sinners, now and at the hour of our death. Amen. The sixth dollar of our Blessed Mother is the taking down of the body of Jesus from the cross. Beloved Mother, we feel and honor your sufferings. Our Father, who art in heaven, hallowed be thy name. Thy kingdom come, thy will be done on earth as it is in heaven. Give us this day our daily bread, and forgive us our trespasses, as we forgive those who trespass against us. And lead us not into temptation, but deliver us from evil. Hail Mary, full of grace, the Lord is with you. Blessed art thou among women, and blessed is the fruit of thy womb, Jesus. Holy Mary, Mother of God, pray for us sinners, now and at the hour of our death. Amen. Hail Mary, full of grace, the Lord is with you. Blessed art thou among women, and blessed is the fruit of thy womb, Jesus. Holy Mary, Mother of God, pray for us sinners, now and at the hour of our death. Amen. Hail Mary, full of grace, the Lord is with you. Blessed art thou among women, and blessed is the fruit of thy womb, Jesus. Holy Mary, Mother of God, pray for us sinners, now and at the hour of our death. Amen. Hail Mary, full of grace, the Lord is with you. Blessed art thou among women, and blessed is the fruit of thy womb, Jesus. Holy Mary, Mother of God, pray for us sinners, now and at the hour of our death. Amen. Hail Mary, full of grace, the Lord is with you. Blessed art thou among women, and blessed is the fruit of thy womb, Jesus. Holy Mary, Mother of God, pray for us sinners, now and at the hour of our death. Amen. Hail Mary, full of grace, the Lord is with you. Blessed art thou among women, and blessed is the fruit of thy womb, Jesus. Holy Mary, Mother of God, pray for us sinners, now and at the hour of our death. Amen. Hail Mary, full of grace, the Lord is with you. Blessed art thou among women, and blessed is the fruit of thy womb, Jesus. Holy Mary, Mother of God, pray for us sinners, now and at the hour of our death. Amen. And the seventh dollar of our Blessed Mother is the burial of Jesus. Beloved Mother, we feel and honor your sufferings. Our Father, who art in heaven, hallowed be thy name. Thy kingdom come, thy will be done on earth as it is in heaven. Give us this day our daily bread, and forgive us our trespasses, as we forgive those who trespass against us. And lead us not into temptation, but deliver us from evil. Amen. Hail Mary, full of grace, the Lord is with you. Blessed art thou among women, and blessed is the fruit of thy womb, Jesus. Holy Mary, Mother of God, pray for us sinners, now and at the hour of our death. Amen. Hail Mary, full of grace, the Lord is with you. Blessed art thou among women, and blessed is the fruit of thy womb, Jesus. Holy Mary, Mother of God, pray for us sinners, now and at the hour of our death. Amen. Hail Mary, full of grace, the Lord is with you. Blessed art thou among women, and blessed is the fruit of thy womb, Jesus. Holy Mary, Mother of God, pray for us sinners, now and at the hour of our death. Amen. Hail Mary, full of grace, the Lord is with you. Blessed art thou among women, and blessed is the fruit of thy womb, Jesus. Holy Mary, Mother of God, pray for us sinners, now and at the hour of our death. Amen. Hail Mary, full of grace, the Lord is with you. Blessed art thou among women, and blessed is the fruit of thy womb, Jesus. Holy Mary, Mother of God, pray for us sinners, now and at the hour of our death. Amen. Hail Mary, full of grace, the Lord is with you. Blessed art thou among women, and blessed is the fruit of thy womb, Jesus. Holy Mary, Mother of God, pray for us sinners, now and at the hour of our death. Amen. Hail Mary, full of grace, the Lord is with you. Blessed art thou among women, and blessed is the fruit of thy womb, Jesus. Holy Mary, Mother of God, pray for us sinners, now and at the hour of our death. Amen. And now, in honor of our Holy Mother's tears, Hail Mary, full of grace, the Lord is with you. Blessed art thou among women, and blessed is the fruit of thy womb, Jesus. Holy Mary, Mother of God, pray for us sinners, now and at the hour of our death. Amen. Hail Mary, full of grace, the Lord is with you. Blessed art thou among women, and blessed is the fruit of thy womb, Jesus. Holy Mary, Mother of God, pray for us sinners, now and at the hour of our death. Amen. Hail Mary, full of grace, the Lord is with you. Blessed art thou among women, and blessed is the fruit of thy womb, Jesus. Holy Mary, Mother of God, pray for us sinners, now and at the hour of our death. Amen. In the name of the Father, and of the Son, and of the Holy Spirit. Amen. The Blessed Virgin Mary grants 7 graces to the souls who honor her daily by saying 7 Hail Marys and meditating on her tears and dolors. The devotion was passed on by St. Bridget's. Now here are the 7 graces. 1, I will grant peace to their families. 2, they will be enlightened about the divine mysteries. 3, I will console them in their pains, and I will accompany them in their work. 4, I will give them as much as they ask for, as long as it does not oppose the adorable will of my divine Son or the sanctification of their souls. 5, I will defend them in their spiritual battles with the infernal enemy, and I will protect them at every instant of their lives. 6, I will visibly help them at the moment of their death. They will see the face of their mother. 7, I have obtained this grace from my divine Son, that those who propagate this devotion to my tears and dolors will be taken directly from this earthly life to eternal happiness, since all their sins will be forgiven, and my Son and I will be their eternal consolation and joy. Amen.
2: Hi, this is Joe Veltri. 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One day, he asked if we could have that in one of our prayer segments. 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
1: Holiness, we are all called to be saints. 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
2: And good afternoon and welcome to We Are Not Saints Yet. 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As well as Facebook Live, a lot of the broadcasters that are come into the studio. We've got a little camera set up here, and we broadcast over Facebook Live. So if you want to get a look at us, by all means, hop onto Facebook. In addition to doing the radio shows, I'm also the executive director of Our House Ministries, founded by Father McKay, and I serve on the board of the Calic Society, as well as the board of the Malvern Retreat House. So I got my fingers and a number of things, maybe too many things, but gives me lots of information to share with you with the goal of not only helping myself to become a saint, but helping as many as I can. I was sharing with a friend the other night with crazy things that are going on in the world, and whether it's family or friends or your community, what have you, it's real easy to get distracted. And I was telling them the other night that, it's similar to the way things are with addiction and alcoholism, for example. We would say that we're either walking towards a drink or away from a drink. And at my age now, and with the supposed wisdom that I've managed to garner, I've changed that to I'm either walking toward heaven or away from heaven. And there's a lot of things in life that are kind of neutral. They don't have you going one way or the other. They may distract you from doing things to get you to heaven, but that's the goal now. And so I was telling the same person, my goal is to get to heaven and to drag as many people along with me as I can, and that includes all of you that tune in on Wednesdays. So, again, thanks for your support, and we've got a pretty good show for you today. I'm going to keep the first half hour to myself, and then at 4:30, I'm going to be joined by Claudia Cangillo McAdam. She wrote a pretty cool book for kids based on the story of St. Paul's nephew. I didn't know that St. Paul's nephew was even in Scripture, but we'll explain to you in the 4:30 segment what's up with that. And then at 5 o'clock, I'm going to be joined by Peter DePalma. It's the last Wednesday of the month, so it'll be another installment of Divine Will Wednesday. We'll be talking about Louisa Picaretta and the Gift of the Divine Will, the Book of Heaven, etc. A couple things before we get going here. Our golf outing is going to be on Monday, October the 12th. We're headed back to Old York Road Country Club. For now, it's just to save the date. As soon as details become available, we'll make you aware of them, and they'll get posted on our website. A couple of prayer requests.

0: Kathleen's son, Anthony. Those of you that follow In His Sign Catholic Radio on Facebook may have seen a post earlier today about Kathleen's son. He was in a horrific motorcycle accident out in Ohio. Kathleen is there now. I think she's due to come back soon, but he's pretty banged up and on a trauma unit in a hospital there in Ohio. So we ask you to keep Anthony in your prayers. And I also took Father McKay, actually went by ambulance this morning, but I was with him for a little bit before I came to the radio, and he's going to get admitted to the hospital today. He's been struggling with bronchitis and shortness of breath and a couple other things. So they finally let us take him to the hospital, and that just got word a little while ago that he's going to be admitted. So I ask you to keep Father McKay in your prayers as well. Also another one, Father John Large, and I bring that up only because Father Large was supposed to be the director for my upcoming men's retreat at Malvern in August, and just learned that he was diagnosed with a serious heart condition and has to had to cancel his appearance on the retreat weekend. So I'd also ask you to keep Father John Large in your prayers as well. I mentioned each week that I have I do some writing out on Substack. Go to notsaintsyet.substack.com. That's notsaintsyet.substack.com. You can subscribe for free, support a little bit if you'd like, but I try to get articles out there with the highlights from the radio shows along with links to the recordings. The links to the recordings you can always get at inhissign.com. 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And the recordings are there. Usually get them up by Saturday for each week. I already mentioned Facebook Live, and I that retreat. It's the Edward J. Friel Senior Memorial Retreat, August 14th to the 16th. I'm in the process of trying to find another retreat director. It can be tough these days with the shortage of priests. And they've already reached out to a couple who can't get away from their parishes that weekend. But we'll keep looking, but please pray for vocations. We need more priests now more than ever. We hear the Archbishop here in Philadelphia telling us that the numbers are up, and I think they're even up nationally as far as attendance at Mass on Sunday. And the number of vocations is slightly up, but nowhere near enough to make up for all the priests that are aging out. Retiring and unfortunately, passing away. So we need priests. Pray for vocations. Speaking of prayer, let's start with prayer. In the name of the Father, and of the Son, and of the Holy Spirit, amen. And the following is the prayer for Matt Talbot's canonization. Lord, in your servant Matt Talbot, you have given us a wonderful example of triumph over addiction, of devotion to duty, and of lifelong reverence of the Most Holy Sacrament. May his life of prayer and penance give us courage to take up our crosses and follow in the footsteps of our Lord and Savior, Jesus Christ. Father, if it be your will that your beloved servant should be glorified by your church, make known by your heavenly favors the power he enjoys in your sight. We ask this through the same Jesus Christ, our Lord. Amen. O Mary, conceived without sin, pray for us who have recourse to thee. O Mary, conceived without sin, pray for us who have recourse to thee. O Mary, conceived without sin, pray for us who have recourse to thee, and for all those who do not have recourse to thee, especially Freemasons, enemies of Holy Church, and those recommended to you. Our Lady of Recovery and Saint Joseph, pray for us. Saint Maximilian Kolbe and Saint Monica, Saint Mark G, pray for us. Our patron saints, guardian angels, and all the saints and angels, pray for us. May the divine assistance remain always with us, and may the souls of the faithful departed, through the mercy of God, rest in peace. Amen. Phone numbers, if you want to call at some point today, 610-527-2906. That's 610-527-2906. Or if you need to call toll-free, you can reach us at 888-34-FAITH. That's 888-343-2484. I also should have mentioned when we were listing some of the saints that we would like to pray for us, I should have included St. John the Baptist, whose solemnity we celebrate today in the church and at Mass today. And we're actually going to kick this off with the gospel from today's Mass. And I have it here. It's the gospel's taken from the Gospel of Luke, chapter 1, verses 57 to 66, and then it skips a bunch and concludes with verse 80. When the time arrived for Elizabeth to have her child, she gave birth to her son. Her neighbors and relatives heard that the Lord had shown his great mercy toward her, and they rejoiced with her. When they came on the eighth day to circumcise the child, they were going to call him Zechariah after his father, but his mother said in reply, "No, he will be called John." But they answered her, "There is no one among your relatives who has this name." So they made signs, asking his father what he wished him to be called. He asked for a tablet and wrote, "John is his name." And all were amazed. Immediately his mouth was opened, his tongue was freed, and he spoke, blessing God. Then fear came upon all their neighbors, and all these matters were discussed throughout the hill country of Judea. All who heard these things took them to heart, saying, "What then will this child be? For surely the hand of the Lord was with him." The child grew and became strong in spirit, and he was in the desert until the day of his manifestation to Israel. The Gospel of the Lord, and praise to you, Lord Jesus Christ. And having four kids of my own, and know what it's like when you have kids, the excitement over the birth, and you know, family coming around, and you know, wanting to know the name and length and weight and all these wonderful things that surround the birth of a child. And you know, with John, you know, the whole thing was pretty exciting from the start, right? So Elizabeth's pregnant, even though she's a little bit older and thought to be barren, and all of a sudden she turns up pregnant, announced to Mary, of course, at the Annunciation, when not only does Mary find out that she's going to become pregnant, but that Elizabeth was already pregnant. And of course we know that Mary went to spend time with Elizabeth and to help her out in her pregnancy. But then John's born, and they're all going to the temple for the circumcision, and assuming that his name is going to be Zechariah. And whenever I read this particular gospel, it reminds me of a term, patronomics. And I learned about it back in the 90s. I did a bunch of family history, and this was long before Ancestry or any of the other genealogy websites came online. And you had to really go and seek out the information. I worked in Center City at the time, and the post office at 9th and Chestnut was home to the National Archives. So they would have all the censuses there, going back to, I think, as early as 1840 or 1850. And back then it was only up to 1940, because they don't release the census until, I think it's 40 or 45 years after the year of the census. And so it was, so anyway, I would go on my lunch hour and spin through the microfilm looking for relatives and what have you. I even made a trip to Ireland. This is before I knew about Matt Talbot and went to, you know, Ireland regarding him, but I went over to visit family and look for more information when I was there. I used to go to the Mormon library up in, I think it was in Doylestown, up that way. And so all the data that's on Ancestry now was originally on microfilm in Salt Lake City, and you would have to go and page through the index to find out what microfilm reels you needed, and then you would order them, and they would get sent from Salt Lake City to the local library. And on Saturday mornings, I would go up there and spin through the microfilm there, and they would have all the birth, death, and marriage records. And it was amazing how much data the Mormons collected. And, you know, I came to find out the main reason they were doing it is that they believe that they can baptize family members after they've passed away. So their goal in doing this is to find all their ancestors and have them baptized or rebaptized. I don't know how it can possibly work, but that's the claim. But anyway, that's why they would gather the information. So they would send people all over the world to take pictures of all the records. And I had had a lot of fun doing it. But what I kept up a little bit using the online piece, and you can do now in about a month what it took me 3 or 4 years to do. And it is pretty incredible. But one of the things, going back to how we started down this path, going back to patronomics, I remember when I was doing my Italian side, and I had ordered a book about how to do Italian genealogy, and in there they talked about patronomics, and that there were even cases, probably many cases in Italy, where people did not name their children the way they were supposed to, and people were murdered as a direct result. And the way it would work is the first male child would get named after the mother's father, the second male child would get named after the father's father, the third male child got named after the father, et cetera, et cetera. And if you were a parent in Italy and broke the rules, there was a possibility that somebody was going to pay with their life. That's how much they required that and wanted it passed down. And so, you know, just by knowing somebody's first name, you would know what their grandfather on their mother's side, what his name was, et cetera, et cetera. So when I read today's gospel and hear how they were all expecting him to be named Zechariah, and I don't know if Elizabeth's father's name was Zechariah as well, because I think even the patronomics in those days, it would start with the mother's father. But anyway, that's why the neighbors were stunned when Elizabeth said that he wasn't going to be Zechariah, that he was going to be named John. And then Zechariah, of course, because he didn't believe that Elizabeth was going to have a baby, so the Lord said that he was going to fix him and made it so that he was mute for the 9 months that Elizabeth was pregnant. And so, of course, that's why when they're having this debate about his name, that's why he asked for the tablet and wrote down that John is his name. And amazingly enough, as soon as he wrote it, his tongue was loosed and he was able to speak again. And we hear these stories, and probably because especially as adults, we may have heard them many, many, many times now, and it doesn't have the same impact as it does the first time that we heard it. But if you really think about it, you know, the whole story of John the Baptist being born to an elderly barren woman, his father's mute because he doesn't believe that he's going to have a son, that they Elizabeth carries the child for 9 months and then he's born, and then all of a sudden Zechariah can speak again. And you know, they had to be wondering, you know, what's going on here. I can't imagine that these were everyday occurrences, right? And you know, this is what God used in order to get his message across, and I think to let people know the power that he really had, the control that he really had. And when we read these stories, and somehow or other we don't believe that God is worried about us, thinking about us, wanting what's best for us. All we have to do is look at these stories, and it's, you know, Jesus told us that the Father, you know, doesn't want to do this in isolation just for a few people, that the message that he was bringing was for everybody. Well, if the message is for everybody, that's you and me. You know, 2,000 years later, he still wants to intervene in our life. He still wants us to let him be in control. And in the times that we do that, our life is so much easier, or at least my life is. And not because everything all of a sudden is in order. There's a lot of disorder in my life, but God's the one, in a lot of cases, he's the only one that can put it back in order. I as much as I want to beat my head against the wall and make suggestions and tell people what they could do or what they should do, a lot of times they don't want to hear it from me, right? And I'm sure that there's parents out there that are listening who have kids that are that may be straying, you know, slightly or extremely, and you know that no matter how hard you try, you can't get the message into them of how to set their lives straight. And I may have mentioned it last week because I had a couple hours to talk last week with no guests, but I'm watching now for people that are in my life, and the anxiety and worry, especially among parents, but even with, you know, adult spouses and that type of thing, and the amount of anger and resentment and turmoil that is going on in people's lives, and we always think that it's only in our life. You know, when I was doing my thing, the only person I thought I was impacting is me. And then you find out later that, you know, every one of our lives has a ripple effect. You know, there's people out there, hopefully you've got a few people that love you, even if they don't tell you, or that care about you. And so when we do things we shouldn't be doing, and we think we're only hurting ourselves, the truth of the matter is, there's a ripple effect, and so those that are closest to us are usually the ones that are hurt the most. And because they're hurting, they hurt other people. That old saying, hurt people, you know, and it's the way it works. It's part of that original sin, the sinful nature that's in each of us. But when I look at the people that are seeming to cause the most anxiety or disturbances, they're not going to church. It's the common denominator. They may say they believe in God and what have you, but the common denominator in all of them is that they, as far as I know, they don't go to church. Some of them I know intimately. Some of them I know. The people that I'm talking to know the others intimately, and so, and I say that because when we're rooted in God, when we go to Mass, when we read Scripture, when we pray, we realize that life is not all about us, right? About me as an individual. You know, Jesus Christ Himself, you know, said he came to be not to be served, but to serve. And if our God came to serve, that means we need to serve. And if we don't hear that message, if we don't live a life of service, we live the opposite. We live this selfish life where everything is about me, and we buy into the culture that tells us that we're victims. We're victims of the government. We're victims of the elite. We're victims of this and victims of that, and everybody is out to get us. And, you know, we even have therapists today that are telling people that it's okay to be the victim. Well, as long as I'm a victim, I'm stuck, right? As long as I believe that I'm a victim, I can't do anything about my life because other people are controlling me in one way or another, by definition. And so it's real easy to buy into the victimhood thing. And the powers that be depend on that. Again, it seems like every week I mention Bill Wynn and Rene Girard. And, you know, the only reason we have government is because we have victims. If there were no victims, we'd have no need for government, right? And that doesn't mean that there aren't true victims, victims of crime and that type of thing. But the government needs to have pools of victims in order to prove their worth or a need for them to exist. And you just look at it over the years and over the decades and the different groups that got tagged with the victim label. And then when the usefulness of them being the victims runs out, then you have to go find another group. And it could be from civil rights to the Muslims in the 90s when we were, Gulf War I, Gulf War II. And I don't want to get into the political aspects of it so much, but that we keep having to find new groups of victims. Then it was the LGBTQ gang. And then more recently, it was the transgender gang. And, today it's the immigrants and what have you. And that's not to say that all these various groups don't need assistance or don't need a leg up or that the church or the government shouldn't be doing something for them. But when we take a whole group and that's the sole focus of the government at a period in time, things just get distorted. And rather than doing what we think they should be doing or could be doing or doing things for the general public, the general population, things kind of get out of whack. And it's kind of where we are today. But if we allow ourselves as individuals to be victims, then we're really letting other people rule our life. And it's not to say that people haven't hurt me or done things that I wasn't particularly fond of, but I can't dwell on that. If I do, then I can curl up on the sofa and never get off. And never accomplish anything significantly, of significance, and I don't want to be there. And so, we know with John the Baptist that his life was just the opposite of that, right? He's called to make people aware that that the Messiah is coming, and that he's not worthy to loosen the straps on his sandals and what have you, and that he's not the man. The man's going to follow him in short order. And in this gospel today, they skip verses 67 to 79, which is the prayer that's prayed every day as part of morning prayer, the Canticle of Zechariah. A beautiful prayer that reminds us of who God is and who we are and all that God wants to do with us and for us. But we need to trust him. We need to think about him, pray to him, not just daily, but constantly. That we talked about it last week, the praying without ceasing, and how that can be done, that we invite God into everything we do all day long. Even the most minute things, the things that we do every day, like brushing our teeth and washing our hands and eating a meal and everything. In all of that, to ask Jesus, to ask God to be a part of that. And it all starts with today's gospel and John being born and going to be the forerunner of Jesus Christ, who, we know today is the Messiah, is still the Messiah, the only Messiah, and that we place all our trust in him, and that doesn't mean that we're not going to have problems in life. We mentioned at the outset here today, asking for prayers for Kathleen's son, Anthony. And if anybody is in tune with what God is up to, it's Kathleen. And yet that doesn't prevent us from having serious things happen to people, either ourselves or people in our family. And so But it does mean that we know that God's in control and that God's going to always bring something good out of what looks like bad or desperate situations. And it's through experience that we get to know that. When we experience enough bad things and look for that silver lining, to look for God in them, that's how we come to believe that, you know, God's in everything. There's nothing that he's not a part of. So take today's gospel. Again, it's Luke chapter 1, 57 to, take the whole thing, 57 to 80, and ponder it a little bit, and maybe look for what God is trying to do in your life. We've coming up here on the bottom of the hour, so we're going to take a short break. When we come back, hopefully Claudia Cangillo McAdam is going to be on the line, and we're going to talk about her children's book having to do with the nephew of St. Paul. Should be interesting. Don't go away. We'll be right back.
1: 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It was this radio ministry that I listened to when I was going from being a lukewarm Catholic to an engaged Catholic, and this ministry really majorly affected the Catholic that I am today. Kathleen McCarthy in particular has an uncanny ability to speak to the heart, and when she speaks to the heart, she speaks with God's love, with his grace, and with his mercy. I can honestly say that I am a better Catholic, a better man of God, and have experienced the healing and joy of the gospel because of the great ministry of Kathleen McCarthy. And so I encourage others to listen to her so that they can experience the beautiful work that God does through her beautiful words.

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1: Welcome back to We Are Not Saints Yet. Your host, Ken Johnston. Again, I want to praise and thank God for all of our listeners. Thank you for all you do for us here at In His Sign Catholic Radio. I'm going to be joined in this segment by Claudia Cangilla McAdam, and with her master's degree in Catholic theology, she's an award-winning author of faith-based books for children and teens. She works. Her works specialize in biblical historical fiction that brings scripture and history to life for young readers. One of those books is St. Paul's Nephew to the Rescue. As Catholics prepare to celebrate the solemnity of Saints Peter and Paul on June 29th, Claudia is here to share a family side of the apostle and to tell us the true story of how his nephew saved Paul's life. Welcome back to the show, Claudia. Great to have you with us.
2: Wonderful to be with you again.
1: Yeah, and we've had you on before, and these books that you write, you take a line or two out of Scripture, and somehow or other you manage to bring these brilliant stories to us. And today we're going to talk a little bit about St. Paul. How did you realize that his nephew was part of Scripture?
2: You know, I read the Bible every year from cover to cover, and I studied at the Denver Catholic Biblical School for 4 years, and then went on to get my master's at the Augustine Institute with a concentration in sacred scripture. So this is a story that I read many times, and many of us just kind of gloss over it. It's in Acts of the Apostles, chapter 23. And I thought, you know what, whoa, wait a second. This is a story, a cool story for kids, and I want to bring it to them and to their parents or teachers or whoever might be sharing the book with them to learn a little bit more about what St. Paul's family was like and what this one young child did that really impacted Paul's ministry for the rest of his time on earth.
1: And maybe we can get into the story, but before we do, where's the best spot for people to pick up a copy of the book?
2: The book is published by Our Sunday Visitor. 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And your local Catholic Relief Goods Store, if they don't have it in stock, can order it for you. Or you can go to get the link to any of those places at my website, Claudia McAdam, MCADAM.com.
1: Very good. And here locally, for our listeners, that would be the St. Jude Shop over there in Havertown. If you have to drive a little distance to get there, maybe call first to make sure they have it in stock before you make the trip. And if they don't, they can get, as Claudia said, they can get it for you pretty quickly. So what exactly did Paul's nephew do?
2: Well, we'll back up a couple of chapters in Acts. Paul is wrapping up his third missionary journey, and he becomes convinced that he has to go to Jerusalem. He's been gathering financial contributions to help the church in Jerusalem. He's been gathering them from the churches he has established elsewhere in the world and bringing that money back to Jerusalem. And he has been warned by the Holy Spirit and people around him that he will only face trouble if he goes back. The Holy Spirit has warned him repeatedly that imprisonment and suffering lay ahead for him in Jerusalem. But he feels he has to go. He says, I'm ready not only to be bound, but even to die in Jerusalem for the name of the Lord Jesus. So he doesn't know what his future holds, but he heads back to Jerusalem. And he's in the temple, and some of the Jews there recognize him and don't like what he's preaching. They accuse him of teaching against the Jewish people, of teaching against the law, and they say he defiles the temple by bringing a Gentile into it, which he has not done, and a riot breaks out. So the crowd drags Paul out of the temple and begins beating him and probably would have killed him if the Roman soldiers had not intervened. So the Roman presumed Claudius Lysias, arrest him, puts him in jail, and determines then that Paul was not a dangerous revolutionary as he thought. And after he learns that, he allows Paul to address the crowd. So Paul gives his testimony and says he was a former persecutor of Christians, and then he tells of his conversion experience and his encounter with Jesus. And the crowd listens to him until he mentions that he was sent to preach to the Gentiles. Well, that's something that they don't like, and the shouting begins all over again. So they take him back into custody. They end up taking him before the Sanhedrin, where Paul says, I'm on trial here concerning the hope and the resurrection of the dead. And that divides the Sanhedrin, because the Pharisees believe in the resurrection, the Sadducees do not. Another riot breaks out. So the Romans take Paul again and remove him into the barracks for his own protection. So what happens then is the critical turning point. Although he's in prison, the Lord appears to him and says that to take courage, as you have testified about me in Jerusalem, you also need to do that in Rome. And I'm sure Paul's thinking, how am I going to do that if the Romans have me in prison? And that next day, 40 men devise a plot to assassinate Paul. They encourage the Sanhedrin to call him back in for testimony, and these men plan to ambush Paul as he's being brought to the High Council and to kill him. However, Paul's nephew, we are told Paul has a sister, and her son overhears this plot, and he knows he has to do something to try to stop it. So he goes to the barracks where Paul is being held, tells Paul what he heard, and Paul calls over a centurion and says, take this young man to the tribune, which he does. And the commander then says to the boy, takes him by the hand and takes him aside and says, what is it that you need to tell me? And the boy tells about this plot. So Claudius Lysias organizes an enormous military escort for Paul, and under the darkness of night, gets him out of Jerusalem with 200 soldiers, 70 horsemen, and 200 spearmen accompanying St. Paul to the coast, to Caesarea Maritima, where he will be held there instead of being held in Jerusalem. And because his nephew was courageous enough to speak up, he has saved Paul's life and played an important part in Paul's ministry.
1: Sure.
2: To recap the story.
1: Yeah, no, and if of course, if he doesn't do it and Paul is killed, he never gets to Rome. And I love the way the book is written. The illustrations are fantastic. They even managed to weave in a couple of stories that impact the nephew himself. So, you know, a nephew can be, you know, younger or older. This is probably an early teen, perhaps, or maybe even just a little bit younger. But he has his own trials in Jerusalem, just getting around, doesn't he?
2: He does. You know, he's not the most popular person because he's Paul's nephew, so he gets roughed up by some bullies, and got to deal with that. They're the sons of some of the men who are plotting this ambush. Of course, this part is fictionalized. You know, when you write historical fiction, you relay an historical incident, and you populate it with historical people, but you can also add in fictional characters and fictional storylines. So I have this nephew being persecuted as well. But it gives me a great opportunity to have the nephew and Paul interact. And in the course of their discussion, Paul says a number of the famous quotes that we're familiar with from his various letters. He says, you know, I have fought the good fight and I have finished the race, he tells his nephew. And he tells him how many times he himself has been beaten for believing in Jesus.
1: Yeah.
2: And he says to his nephew that Christ will be honored in my body, whether by life or by death. And of course, those two quotes are from 2 Timothy, 1 Corinthians, and Philippians. And onward from Philippians, he says, I can do all things in him who strengthens me. So he encourages his nephew to be brave. He says, put on the armor of God.
1: Yeah.
2: The Ephesians in his letter to them. And he says, give thanks in all circumstances, even the bad things that you're experiencing. And that's from 1 Thessalonians. And so the nephew takes all that to heart, and he puts those things into practice. At the end of the story, after Paul has escaped Jerusalem, he's still got to deal with his bully, and sees them roughing up a couple of younger kids, and he intercedes again, drawing on the strength that his uncle gave him. It's a good way for kids to internalize their own faith and to know how can they live out the cardinal virtues, you know, how can they be prudent, and how can they have courage and temperance. And, you know, it's just a good way for kids to put themselves in the sandals of someone who might have lived in the first century and to see how those lessons apply today.
1: Absolutely, and you do a wonderful job of it. The book we're talking about is St. Paul's Nephew to the Rescue, published by our guest, Claudia Cangillo McAdam. You can learn more about Claudia at her website, claudiamcadam.com. And the book's published by our Sunday Visitor, available at OSV's website, locally here at the St. Jude shop, I'm sure. And, you know, if you've got kids or grandkids that like to read, I think this is a great opportunity. When you're getting your own books to take to the beach this summer, maybe pick this one up for your grandkids. It'll keep them occupied for at least a little while on the beach and keep you from having to build more sandcastles or whatever it is you're going to do at the beach. So, what actually inspired you to write the book, Claudia? Was there something in particular that jumped out at you?
2: You know, I think what inspired me was the fact that most people don't know. This is a true story. It's in the Bible, and it really happened. And when we read the Bible, sometimes we come across a difficult passage or a little snippet of Scripture. We just kind of gloss over. We're like, I don't know what that means, but we move on. And we have to stop and realize that every word of the Bible is inspired by the Holy Spirit, and it's there for a reason. And when you take a particular story or a few verses and really explore them, wonderful things can come out of it. So when I stopped to think about this nephew, I just started wondering, what was he like? What was his situation like? You know, did he interact with Paul much before this happened? The last time Paul was escorted out of the city after the nephew saved his life, there's a beautiful illustration in the book, and the illustrations are done by Dave Hill, who did a fabulous job. There's an illustration of Paul on a horse looking at his nephew. He's watching the soldiers take him away. They're looking at each other, and I had to think, that may be the last time they ever see each other.
1: Mm.
2: Very poignant, and you know, we all have those moments in our own life. So I wanted to present a story, a fictionalized version of an historical event as a way to introduce people to the richness of sacred scripture and the power of using your imagination to enter into it, you know, Ignatian spirituality. Put yourself in a story. Hear, feel, taste, smell, touch. What experiences can you get by imagining yourself there in that particular place?
1: And as you mentioned at the outset, so the book's been out for a little while now, and for whatever reason, I recall you sending me a copy of the book, and then we never talked about it. And recently, you reached out, and we're talking about it today. And the feast day of Saints Peter and Paul is just 5 days away. So is that odd or is that God that we're talking about it now and not the middle of last year or something? But as we approach the celebration, What does this teach us about what kids or even, you know, any ordinary person, what they can do to play an important role in God's plan?
2: I think that's critical. We have to realize no matter what our age or our stage in life or, you know, our finances or anything we might think could be an impediment to evangelizing or to doing the work of the Lord, all they have to do is go away, because it doesn't matter who you are or where you are or what you do or what you have. We all have a part to play, whether it's a very little part, saying a silent prayer for someone, or a very major part, stepping out in faith and actually saving someone's life. We can do all things through Him who strengthens us, as Paul said in Philippians 4:13. And if we can remember that, to draw upon Jesus and His teachings in everything we do, would we, each of us, has a role to play in God's providential plan and bringing Christ to the world, having Him be known to the world. And, you know, for me in particular, the kids are, that's the future of the church. That's the future of the world. And St. Francis Cabrini once said that the impressions of childhood are never obliterated. So why not have their impressions be beautiful ones of their faith and of the figures of our faith that went before us, even the seemingly insignificant ones, like St. Paul's nephew. And how can they be like that boy in today's world? And there's lots of opportunities to do that.
1: Yeah, and as you're saying that, I'm wondering, you know, I don't read Scripture the way you do. I haven't read the Scripture cover to cover every year. Now to look at it with those eyes and look for those one-off things, and sometimes, you know, things become so familiar that we don't look for the minutiae, the little details that can have the kind of impact that this particular verse has in Scripture. And because you saw it, you know, we're able to write a whole children's book about it.
2: You know, you're right that you just kind of gloss over so much of Scripture, or we've heard it so often that it's, you know, it's so familiar we don't even stop to think about it. But I encourage people to take any story from the Bible. For example, the prodigal son. I mean, Jesus was a master storyteller. He invited his listeners to actually place themselves in his story. You can imagine that when he started off that parable by saying, there was a man, and he had two sons, and the younger son said, you know, give me my inheritance. But his listeners must have thought, I'm a father, I have two sons. Or, I would like to get my dad's inheritance now. Or, in the older son's case, that's not fair. You know, he's asking too much. They can put themselves in those places. And if we do that when we read Scripture, I think it lets us understand the whole story better if we come at it from one person's perspective, or put ourselves in the position of somebody who's in the story but not mentioned actually in Scripture, maybe a bystander, maybe someone that comes to the party that the father throws for the prodigal son when he returns home. You're a character there. What are you seeing? What are your feelings about this situation? So it's just, St. Ignatius of Loyola said that he's convinced that God can use our imagination to converse with Him. So when we do that, we open ourselves up to talking with God and listening to what He has to say to us.
1: That's awesome. And to that end, how can people use this particular book to encourage kids to start reading the Bible?
2: You know, I have a discussion and activities guide that I offer for free on my website that goes along with this book. And in it, I have different activities they can do. There's simple activities for younger kids, coloring pages or a maze or word search, things like that. But there's also some deeper questions asking kids to look at the sayings of St. Paul, for example, to choose one of the verses and discuss with their parents or their siblings or whomever, or just think about how they might use what St. Paul teaches in that one verse in a way that helps those kids today live a life pleasing to the Lord. And just to look at instances in their life, like, have you ever had to judge between something being right or wrong and then taking action? I mean, we as adults have that all the time. You know, we're tempted to do something wrong, or we see something bad happening. What do we do in those circumstances? And maybe even think about people you know who are courageous and what have they done to act courageously. And think of this nephew's love for his uncle. When have you used charity or love to improve a bad situation? So I think it gives kids a chance to think about what they've done in the past and to prepare themselves for what they might do in the future. That's just for this book in particular, but you can ask those kinds of questions with any scripture story, any story that you read.
1: Yeah, that's beautiful. And just for those that may have joined us a little late, our guest is Claudia Cangillo McAdam. And the book we're talking about is St. Paul's Nephew to the Rescue, published by our Sunday Visitor and available at OSV's website. And I think that that's important. Claudia's website is claudiamcadam.com, McAdam's M-C-A-D-A-M. And if you go to the, I'm on there now, if you go to the Books and Resources page and you scroll down a bit, there'll be a big section called Resources. And within there, it's not just this particular book, but all the books that she's written. She provides trailers and other information that you can use in addition to the book, as she mentioned. For this particular one, there's coloring, crosswords, mazes, a number of things that kids can do in addition to simply reading the book. So if you're going to grab a copy of the book, be sure to check out these resources. And if you're going to give the book to, perhaps to a grandchild, you may want to make a note to tell their parents where they can find this information in addition to just the book.
2: Thank you for mentioning that. And I do like to produce the book trailers, 90 seconds worth of a book trailer that's, you know, video and audio and sound effects and music and narration. It gives you an insight into what the story's about. You have to take a peek at the illustration. It's a good way to preview the book itself. Just like if you're going to see a movie, you might want the movie trailer. If you want to aim for a book, you might want the book trailer.
1: Yeah. You know, one of the things that we've talked about, you know, we mentioned how in the story that the nephew goes to Paul and Paul sends the nephew to the Romans. And, you know, so the Roman authorities protect Paul after the plot was discovered. And as you said earlier, it just got me thinking that everybody's got a role to play. And a lot of times we don't even know what that role is in some of the actions that we do day in and day out, do we?
2: No, we don't. I think a lot of that, none of that will be revealed this side of the grave. Hopefully in heaven we'll see the repercussions of what we've done, good and bad, in this life.
1: I agree. I know in my own case, I think it's God's way of keeping us humble. You know, if we understood or were aware of maybe a lot of the good things that have come about as a result of our actions, it would go to our heads. And I know, at least for me, God needs to remind me to stay humble from time to time.
2: I hear you.
1: Yeah. So we got a couple of minutes left. Is there anything we haven't covered yet that you want to get to our listeners before we have to part ways?
2: No. You know, I guess I would just say that, if any of your listeners are fans of The Chosen, for example, what they do in that program is what I do in my book. And I saw Jonathan Rumi, who plays Jesus, being interviewed by Scott Hahn, and he says that at The Chosen, he says, what we do is pay attention to the details in Scripture, aided by the Ignatian approach to spirituality, imagining what would it be like if ... And that's what The Chosen does, and I've been fortunate enough to be a background extra in 3 seasons of The Chosen, so I've been able to get up close and personal to some of those scripture stories that they're telling, and it inspires me to do the same kind of thing in my writing, to take a situation that really happened and to expand what we know about it and what might have happened, if only.
1: If only. I was just scrolling through your web page, and it looks like somewhere around 23 books now that you've published?
2: It's probably about 30 at this
1: point. Is it?
2: Okay. Thanks be to God, through his grace only, yes.
1: And any more in the works?
2: There are 2 more coming. I have one coming from Pauline Books and Media, probably next year, called The Mass, from ATG, and one in the following year from Magnificat and Ignatius Press called Mary Magdalene and the First Easter Egg.
1: That'll be good. Well, you've got my email address. You've reached out, so when you get close to putting these out for publication, by all means, let us know. I'd be happy to have you back.
2: Thank you so much. It's always a joy to spend this time with you.
1: Now, and you too, Claudia. Thanks so much. For our listeners, again, it was Claudia Cangillo McAdam. Her website's ClaudiaMcAdam.com. The book we were talking about is St. Paul's Nephew to the Rescue, published by our Sunday Visitor. Grab a copy for your kids or grandkids. You will not regret it. Claudia, thanks so much for being with us. It was great to have you again. Look forward to having another discussion with you in your future.
2: Thanks, Ken. God bless you and all your listeners.
1: Thanks, Claudia. Take care. God bless. All right. We got a couple minutes before we get to the top of the hour, and just want to give you a quick rundown of the Calyx meetings here in the Archdiocese of Philadelphia. I didn't get to it when we came back from the break, and I've got it here somewhere. Here we go. Every Tuesday night, just like last night, we're down in Grays Ferry, usually with Father McKay. He's been sick for the past couple of weeks, and finally got him to the hospital today, and hopefully they're going to get him checked out and straightened up in short order. Last night we had Father Michael Shea with us from the Miraculous Metal Shrine, a great Vincentian priest. Father Muka, who's the parochial administrator at St. Gabriel's until this coming Sunday, has been pinch-hitting as well. And we thank both of them for helping us out. But every Tuesday night in the Grays Ferry neighborhood of South Philadelphia, you can normally find us at the Matt Talbot Chapel at the corner of 29th and Dickinson, starting at 6 o'clock with Adoration, Mass at 6:15, followed by a Calyx meeting. On the third Tuesday of the month, we're in St. Gabriel's Church across the street on 29th Street there. And we have a Matt Talbot Holy Hour followed by Mass. The next third Tuesday will be July 21st. The Glenside Unit at St. Luke's meets on the third Saturday of each month. We join the parish for 8:30 Mass in the morning, followed by a Calyx meeting. Now, we just met this past weekend, so we'll be meeting next on July the 18th. And the Unit at St. Francis of Assisi in Springfield meets on the fourth Saturday of the month, beginning with the 4 o'clock Vigil Mass, followed by a meeting, and that's going to take place this coming Saturday, June the 27th. To learn more about the Calyx Society, you can visit their website at calyxsociety.org. There's actually a Calyx retreat coming up in August. This year it's going to be out in Chicagoland, Carmelite Monastery, just west of Chicago. If you'd like more information on that or anything at all to do with Calyx or Our House Ministries, you can shoot me an email at ken@inhissign.com. That's ken@inhissign.com. That brings us to the top of the hour. I mentioned at the very beginning of the show, today's the last Wednesday of the month, so in the 5 o'clock hour, it's going to be Divine Will Wednesday. It looks like Peter

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0: You're listening to In His Sign Catholic Radio, empowered by the Holy Spirit, bringing the fire of God's love to the world. 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
1: Welcome to We Are Not Saints Yet. Your host, Ken Johnston. Again, I want to praise and thank God for all of our listeners. Thank you for all that you do for us here at In His Sign Catholic Radio. Thank you for being with us in the first hour, if you were able to join us. If not, the recording will be posted in the next 24 hours or so, and you can catch it then. In the 5 o'clock hour today, as we do on the last Wednesday of every month, is Divine Will Wednesday, and I'm joined by my guest all the way from Kunkeltown, Pennsylvania, Peter DePalma. Hello, Peter.
2: Hello, Ken. Great to be back.
1: And great to have you. I look forward to this segment every month because I learn a lot. I'm sure our listeners learn a lot. And, Luis is finally, I think, starting to get a little ball rolling here. More and more people, I know just from our own cenacle in the morning, I think there's over 100 people now that are signed up. On any given day, there might be 70 to 80 that are participating on the call. And, word's spreading. It's for these times, right?
2: Well, and thank Holy Mother Church, because August of 2024, when she proclaimed and gave the stamp of approval to me
1: right, exactly. So before we get too far, how about if we start with a prayer? And before that, we do that, I mentioned I have a couple of announcements. The first one is to save the date for our golf outing. It's going to take place on Monday, October the 12th. We're going to be out at Old York Road Country Club in Ambler, Pennsylvania. We're still working on the details, and as soon as they become available, we'll let you know and get them posted on our website. The other thing is a couple of prayer requests. We posted on the Facebook page, Maureen did earlier today, that Kathleen McCarthy's son Anthony was in a horrific motorcycle accident out in Ohio, still in the hospital with a number of things that are going on, and it looks like he's going to be in the hospital for quite a while. So I ask you to keep Anthony McCarthy in your prayers. And then Father Douglas McKay, we finally convinced him to get to the hospital today.

0: And so he was just admitted a couple of hours ago, and take care of whatever's ailing him. He's been out of it for close to a month now, and so hopefully he's going to get the help he needs from the good folks at the hospital in the next couple of days. So, Peter, you want to lead us in prayer?
1: I would, Kev. I'd like to give a little bit of a interlude to that before that. You know, I was actually planning on talking about something different, and then this sort of piece of Nativity of St. John the Baptist actually just crept up on me. Shame on me. But, you know, June 24th is the feast of the Nativity of St. John the Baptist today, celebrating his birth and mission to prepare the way for Jesus. And, you know, the Nativity of St. John the Baptist is a major feast. That's really a major item in of itself. Of course, it's annually observed on June 24th. It commemorates the birth of John the Baptist, the prophet chosen by God to prepare people for the coming of Jesus Christ. Now, what makes this feast so unique is because besides Mary and Jesus, John the Baptist is the only saint whose birth is celebrated on the church calendar. So I thought that was just extraordinary. And there's so much correlation to the divine will. So we will begin with prayer. In the name of the Father, and of the Son, and of the Holy Spirit.
0: Amen.
1: Come, Holy Spirit, to the Immaculate Heart of Mary. Come, divine will, think in our thoughts, speak in our hearts, breathe in our breathing, and pray in our praying. St. John the Baptist, voice crying out in the wilderness, prepare in us a way for the kingdom of the divine will. Please teach us how to become little, how to disappear, and how to allow Jesus alone to reign. And Mary, Queen of the Divine Will, please form in us the same dispositions that live in your heart, so that Jesus may find in us a dwelling place worthy of his kingdom. Amen. See ya. In the name of the Father, and of the Son, and of the Holy Spirit. Amen.
0: Amen. So, I mentioned...
1: One thing that strikes me, Ken, I like to kick off with this, is, you know, there's a hidden greatness of John, very similar to a hidden greatness in many of the great saints of the past, we've got the Marisa Cateretta, we've got San Pablo Pio. But when we think about John the Baptist, we often think about truth. We think about a death. We think about repentance. We think of the Jordan River. Now, these things come to mind. We think of the prophet who pointed to Jesus and cried, "Behold the Lamb of God who takes away the sins of the world." That's found in John 1:29. But yet, seeing all these things, there lies even a deeper mystery. God's greatness was not found in what he did. And that's also consistent with many of the great things. But it was actually found in what he allowed God to do. And that's very consistent with the gift of living the divine will. His entire life was a continuous fiat. His mission was not to draw attention to himself, but rather to prepare souls for another. John came to disappear. And this is one of the deepest characteristics of living the divine will. We're here to make him the divine will, and then we disappear. Why? Because God is the teacher. Mary is the teacher. We are going to be taught individually as well as collectively, and we could not be in a better situation, even for them.
0: I couldn't agree more. And as you mentioned at the outset here about private revelation, and you know, it's not required that you read it, believe it, devote time to it in order to achieve salvation. However, it's certainly a help. And you think over the years of the different things in that were private revelation, like Fatima or Lourdes, or I was blessed last month to be in Medjugorje for a couple of days, and actually I'm headed back. I'm running a pilgrimage September, October 2027. More details to come in the future. But when I mentioned, you know, my experience in Medjugorje, and you know, some people just they don't want to hear about it. And not that any of the private revelations have more clout than others. But in all cases, it's a more in-depth teaching, if you will, of God's message for us. And especially in current times, you know, I think about Our Lady of Cabejo and what went on in Rwanda. You know, it's like a timely thing that, you know, the scripture was written 2,000 years ago, but our Lord, Our Lady, others perhaps, you know, have an opportunity to visit us, usually to people that, you know, aren't nearly as intelligent as me and you, Peter, and, you know, are given given the word to relay to other people, that it helps us to, better understand the scripture, or better understand a teaching of the church, or something along those lines, right? Nothing new. Nothing's new under the sun. Public revelation stopped. No, that's right. That's right. I told my kids a number of years ago they need to call me King Ken. but no, and to take those roles on and realize that, you know, we're not, like you've said in the past, we're not just innocent bystanders, you know, watching as things go on. We're called to be active participants, and no two people are doing the same two things, right? That we all have a unique purpose. And I remember when I finally started getting my act together and realized that, you know, as many horrible things that I had done in my life, the bigger sin I thought was how many things I could have done or should have done that I didn't do, and as a result, the harm that brought about, or the good that could have come about that didn't. And so we can't sit on the sidelines, especially in these days, with everything that's going on. I was listening to, and it was actually generated by AI, and I thought it sounded pretty good, and then it kind of went off the rails, but a priest talking about the spiritual warfare that's going on. And the first rule of warfare is to know that you're in a war. And so many people don't realize that there's a war going on for their souls. And, you know, to ignore it or not to be aware of it is, it's not good. I mean, it can have long-term lasting effects, especially when it comes to our eternal soul. But once you realize that you're in a war, then there's things that you can use. And one of the greatest gifts for me these past few years, one of the greatest tools is this gift of the divine will, to know, you know, how much of a role that God has wanted to play in our lives from the very beginning, from the beginning of creation, and how over the years, how many billions of people, and even up until this day, you know, just either aren't aware or aren't fully aware, or are aware and ignore that call. And so that's why, you know, I've heard you and the others that they talk a lot about this gift of the divine will, how it's for these times. It's not by accident that it, you know, started in the 1890s and wrapped up just Jesus' revelation to Louisa, wrapped up, you know, just prior to World War II. It all happened at a particular time for a particular reason. You there, Peter?
1: Yeah, I'm losing it. Then you say the
0: answer about that. No problem. Pull the mic.
1: My comment to that is, yeah, we are in a war. It is the final battle. But the biggest delineation of, you know, when we think about a war, we think about conventional wars, we think about killing, we think about blood, we think about armory and things of that nature. But this is a war of love. And this is exactly the war that will melt away Satan. Remember, I think it was in the Myth of the City of God when Our Lady was explaining, looking at her, to her first encounter with Satan and his minions. And he came and he was around her, oh, beautiful woman, oh, holy woman. And he kept giving all these accolades and compliments, trying to sort of chip away her humility. And she wasn't having it. And he just said in one outburst, you know, let's just go back to hell. It's less painful in hell than it is here with this holy woman. So, yeah, it's a war. It's a battle. Everything is a battle. I mean, look around us. Everything that is going wrong or that is not right, it's not really even an attack against us individuals. It's really an attack against God, whether it be the family, marriage, whatever it is, right or wrong. And Our Lady said, too, when she said, the type of my immaculate heart, which, again, is the divine will. I mean, even Father Gobi said that. He said, the type of your immaculate heart, the era of peace, you just again, Jesus, none of this will happen until everyone is living the divine will. And he mentioned what he's specific as his name. And he said that in San Marino in 1996. And I just go to show you that San Marino is actually one of the locations where Mother Teresa Marie and the Benedictine Doors Divine will have a contest. Isn't that strange? So, yeah, strange things are happening, but it's all good. And yet, Our Lady said, my triumph will occur when all hope will appear to be lost. Now, we're hearing about all this socialism taking over, and even the you know, the good people that are trying to do really bad things, they really think they're doing good. So how do you combat that? You can only do it spiritually. You can't do it physically. And that's the war we're in right now. And God gives us the opportunity where we all can't be physical souls to put faces. I'm getting old, Ken. You're not as young as you used to be. Many of our listeners are out there, you know, are not ready to grab arms and go on the streets, although we may have to. But this is a war that we can fight wherever we are. We do it through the rosary. We do it through prayer. We do it by emptying ourselves and allowing God to fill us. Because that's where our power lies. We are powerless. We are nothing without God and everything through us. So, again, God's got everything lined up on the table. He says, please, take, eat, mind.
0: Absolutely. And so we've kind of managed to drift away already from St. John the Baptist, but we do celebrate his solemnity today. Like you said, I thought it interesting because I read something similar about there's only three birthdays that we celebrate in the liturgical calendar. Of course, Jesus on Christmas Day, the Blessed Mother, and St. John the Baptist. And we're going to talk a little bit about the parallels between St. John the Baptist and Louisa. And I think that the first one right off the bat is the humility. These two people were given huge roles in the church, or the bringing about of the church in John the Baptist's case. And yet the humblest of folks, you know, the way they led their lives outside of human view, if you will, for a period of time, and just goes to show how God can use people to bring about great things without having to have a whole lot of fanfare all the time. The fanfare may come and go. In Louisa's case, I think it was less so. A lot of people, while she was alive, weren't aware of what was going on. And even with John the Baptist, you know, he was kind of hidden for a while. Kind of like Jesus, you know, his ministry was only known for a short period, as far as I know. But, yeah.
1: And that's the divine will. It's not about doing great things, it's allowing God to do great things in us. And, I like to go back to, what did Jesus say about this? Jesus himself declared, he said in Matthew 11:11, among those born of woman, there has been none greater than John the Baptist. And have you often wondered why? Why is he the greatest among all? John worked no miracles. He raised no dead. He wrote no gospel. He founded no religious orders. Yet Jesus calls him the greatest. Because John emptied himself completely of self-interest. That's exactly what Jesus asked him to do in this gift of the divine will. His entire existence, John's entire existence, became a finger pointing toward Christ, a mirror echoing and shining right back to Christ. This is the essence of the divine will. Not look at me, but look at him.
0: Amen.
1: And that's how this works, as you understand.
0: No, and that's part of this this radio apostolate. You know, Kathleen McCarthy every year has her Wake Up America dinner, you know, trying to, you know, instill in people the idea that it's time to wake up and smell the coffee, smell the roses, realize that we're in this battle. And, you know, so many people that I'm sure you hear from them too, where, you know, our kids are away from the church, seemingly giving up on any semblance of faith. And what's going to happen to them? And I used to take communion to the homebound and the elderly. That was the one thing that all, if they had a common worry, that was it. What's going to happen to my kids that don't go to church? And by us trying to live in the divine will and being that example to other folks without, you know, blowing a horn or ringing a bell, just by, you know, day in and day out, giving our lives over to Christ, you know, starting with the prevenient act in the morning and, you know, the acts and rounds that we do during the day and, you know, a good examination of conscience at night to see where we did well and where we screwed up and then make plans for a better day tomorrow. Just by leading better lives that those of us that get to watch us day in and day out, it'll have an impact on them, whether we know it or not.
1: Well, Ken, God's given us this beautiful advantage, I guess I want to call it. The two biggest variations that I find with this gift of living in the divine will compared to all the beautiful and great graces that God has bestowed to mankind, one is eternal. But when we do an act of the divine will, and again, what you need to do an act of divine will, you need to be in a state of grace. And you need to desire it. And we do that, as you said, through the preventive act. And we know what happens. I've spoken about that too, once we call on the divine will. But then once we do an act of the divine will, through transtemporality, that act, number one, lives on for perpetuity, if it's eternal. Number two, it elates God so that he, in turn, will sort of diffuse a mystical dew over all creation, past, present, and future. What does this dew do? Well, the dew is there to dispose souls to receive, to be receptive to this gift. See, God will not invalidate our free will. He's not going to force, even though this gift can save mankind, he's not going to force it on us. Because he wants us, he's true love. And he wants a true love in return. He wants us to voluntarily love him. That's all we need to do. And you know what? Our families, we all have siblings that perhaps are not as close to the church as we would like. Jesus tells us in Vine 13, he says, those souls journeying in the divine will. I will have regard to those souls and their families and the places where these souls reside. Now, where do our family reside? Well, they reside mostly in our hearts. Right? As they get older, our children move out. But if they're in our hearts, that's the protective nature of God protecting our family. Well, he tells Louisa, I love this. He just cuts the tape. He says, listen, Louisa, you do what I want, and I'll do what you want. Because, again, she was, of course, concerned about her family, about her mother and father. You know, all of society, she was, I think every time Jesus would show a beautiful gift on her, she would say, well, what about everyone else? But she was always thinking about others. And that's a trait also that we need to emulate. And, you know, so again, think about that one. So Jesus said about the John, among him, the greatest. And the voice of the word. Well, John describes himself in a remarkable way. He said, I'm the voice of one crying out in the desert. Can't we all say we're one crying out in the wind? And many are not listening. That's okay. It's not our job to convert people. God will do that. But God is giving us an opportunity to share this. But how do we share it? Well, first we have to know it ourselves. And then we have to make it known of what we're doing right now. And by making it known, we're giving everyone a clear choice. They can say, you know what? I want to look into this further. I think I found a spark that God has placed in my heart. I want to know more about this subject of my own. Oh, we may say, thank you, but no thanks. But I'll be honest. I've been on this journey now since 2014. I'm a baby compared to Trump. I would hate to be the one that has to go before our blessed Lord as our last day on earth is completed and explain to him why I didn't trust him, why I didn't have enough confidence in him, why I couldn't comprehend that he was giving us a gift that on paper seems so outlandishly great that it's almost impossible. But is anything impossible for God? First of all, quick question. Has anyone signed up to be born? No. Did anyone sign up at the age of 6 or 7 to receive this gift of the divine will, the introduction to it, at a later time in their life? Of course, because it's a mystical gift. And mystical gifts, our church teaches us, are not given to us equally like our baptismal gifts. Mystical gifts are given to us actually unintentionally. They're given by God to whomever God wishes, to what extent he wishes, when he wishes. So we ought to be thankful. And you know, gratitude is one thing, I think, that will encourage many others to see a light in us, because many people are not very grateful today. You know, we always want. But are we thankful? Are we thankful for two things? Are we thankful, of course, for the things we have? But are we equally as thankful for the things we don't have? Because remember, some of those things that we don't have may be the vices or the things that would strip us of our eternal salvation. So God is keeping the bad stuff away from us, although the world rewards the world. And that's why you'll see, you know, folks who don't look like they're doing God's work, but they're reaping all the rewards of the world. The world loves the world. The world does not like Christ. Where's what Christ say? He says, if they learn to hate you, don't feel bad, I'm paraphrasing, they hated me first.
0: Yeah, exactly.
1: And going into the prayer.
0: Yeah, now, and like we said earlier, it's just the way it is, and I want to talk more. We're almost at the bottom of the hour, but I want to talk a little bit about the transtemporality, because people hear that word and it is a long word, but it took me a little while for me to wrap my head around it until I kind of adopted this philosophy for my life of, instead of living one day at a time, I live one moment at a time. And then you come to realize that, you know, all of eternity, all of creation from the beginning until it ends, for God is one moment. And so that everything that we do, like you said, you know, the things that I do today can have an impact on those that have gone before us and those that haven't been born yet. And you know, if you sit in your lazy boy and try to contemplate that and figure out how it works, I don't know that you can define it and say exactly how it works. At least for me, it's this idea that with God there is no time. So the things that we're doing today is happening at the same, in God's time, is happening at the same thing that the beginning of World War I and the Middle Ages and when Jesus walked the earth and all of creation. It also includes everything that's not happened yet and what's going to come. Mm-hmm. And when I look at it that way, it's, as you said, with God, anything is possible, and that's because with God, it's all in the same moment. And what a godsend that I started to live my life that way. Unfortunately, it took my wife's death to bring that about, because you realize that you don't know when your time is going to come, and so I try not to waste any more of those moments anymore. But that does bring us to the bottom of the hour, Peter. When we come back, we'll continue on that topic. Now, for our listeners, we just need to take a short break, and we'll be right back. Don't go away.
2: 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Hearing the witness of Kathleen and her guests has contributed greatly to my spiritual growth. 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Kathleen often reminds her listeners that you are never alone, because the Lord is always with us. 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
0: And welcome back to We Are Not Saints Yet, your host Ken Johnston. 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Our guest on this Divineville Wednesday is our regular guest, Peter DePalma, and we've been talking about all things Louisa Picaretta, the gift of the divine will, St. John the Baptist, and anything else that the Holy Spirit prompts as we go through the next 25 minutes or so. Before we went to the break, we were talking about the topic of transtemporality, the big word that basically means across time. And so we talk a lot in this Divine Will Wednesday about things that we do today that not only impact ourselves and the people that are walking on planet Earth today, but also can have an impact on those that have gone before us and those that are yet to come, and can be difficult to kind of wrap your head around it. But once you do, it makes you realize that, you know, the good that we do is really good and impacts a whole lot more people in ways that I don't know that we'll ever quite understand. But as we went through the break, Peter, I'm thinking, you know, the same thing applies to sin, and that a lot of times, especially in the recovery world, addicts will talk about, you know, when we were in the throes of our addiction and the horrible things that we were doing, I would always tell people, I'm only hurting myself, I'm not hurting you. And, come to realize now that just like the good that we could do can impact billions of people, the opposite applies, that when we're not living in the divine will, when we're not trying to pursue God's will in our lives, that it not only impacts us, but it has the ability to impact everybody that's ever walked on the planet or will walk on the planet.
1: Well, that's another thing that's so amazing about this gift, because it speaks about Isaiah, stepping in the breach. So God is giving us an opportunity now to step in that breach. So when we pray the rosary, let's say, for example, in the divine will, what do we have to do to pray in the divine will? We have to be in the state of grace. And we have to have that desire to do this action, whatever we're doing, in the divine will. And when we do that, we're now saying a rosary through transtemporality and eternalness. We're saying that rosary for all who did not say a rosary, all who could not say a rosary, all who did not want to say a rosary, and now giving glory to God on the level of God, due to God, for all who did not do that. I mean, this is extraordinary. And when Jesus paints the picture about heaven being elated, do you imagine you have a cheerleading squad in heaven that is innumerable, that are just cheering us on to do more acts and rounds of divine will, to just knowing that every act and round brings us closer to bring us back to that order, that place, and that purpose which were created by God? I mean, it really is astonishing. And yes, every act we do positively and negatively affects. Look at Adam. When Adam broke that communion, when Adam sinned, everything was thrown in disorder, right? Hurricanes began, earthquakes, murders happened immediately after. All these things were thrown out of order. And as sin rose even stronger, these natural disasters, Jesus says, will also grow out of order. But we can all bring it back to the beginning. As this divine will starts to gain traction, as more people are saying yes to God's will and no to our human will, things are going to start coming back into order. And this is what Our Lady said in Fatima. She says, when all hope will appear to be lost, that will be the triumph of my natural heart. It takes God's permissive will to allow this to happen, to say, I can't take this anymore. I cannot allow God to be the same blessing. I'm going to do my part. That doesn't mean we have to go out of our house with armor. That means we have to go to our room, lock the door, and pray. Because in the divine will, we can do more in that room than we can out on the street. Louisa was sent to bed. She was told not to eat. She was told not to drink. She was told not to sleep, but she did it. And that helps us to in the divine will. Now, we're not going to be called to do as dramatic things like Louisa was called to do, although so was me. I mean, think about it. John was formed in the desert. The desert stripped away distraction. Louisa was placed in the bed. The bed stripped away distraction. The desert removed noise. The bed removed noise. The desert purified desire. The bed only allowed Louisa to desire God. The desert taught dependence on God alone. The bed proof that only God can help Louisa. The divine will likewise lead the soul into this interior desert, not physical, spiritual. And not necessarily physical isolation, but a place where attachments lose their grip, and boom, loses their grip on us. Where opinions matter less, reputation matters less, personal plans matter less, where only God remains. The desert is not emptiness. It is space created by God. Actually, the desert is the first classroom of death.
0: Interesting. Yeah. No, and when you lay it out like that, and when we think of deserts today, like nobody wants to go to the desert, whether it's the lack of water, the critters that are there, and what have you. But when we go to the desert of our heart or the desert of our soul, and when there's so little there to distract us, that's where we can go in order to focus on the one true thing. And that's, you know, when we talk about the gift of the divine will and we talk about, you know, being able to go back and live the life of Adam before the fall, I don't think anybody can actually comprehend how awesome that would be, because we're so far from it in the world today. But that the gift of being able to live like that and to have everybody on the same page and doing the same thing, that's what drew me in when I talked to Daniel O'Connor for the first time. And, you know, we got talking about, you know, what things could be like or will be like. And it's, I'm all in. I heard that, I'm all in. You know?
1: Because you were hungering for something. All of us are hungering. We're all really hungering for something. We just haven't come to the realization yet. And again, God says there'll be very few in the beginning that will accept this gift, but everyone in the end. That doesn't mean we're special because we're sort of in the beginning. No, that probably means we're at the bottom of the barrel. We have less chance because we have less of what the world has to offer. So again, everything is here for us. It does take a leap of faith. And what is faith? Well, Jesus says in Volume 2, he says, faith in God. And it's not our job to figure out how God's going to do this, only to recognize that he's going to do that. And Jesus tells us in Volume 12, doesn't it sound like John the Baptist? Jesus tells what he said in Volume 12, the more the soul empties herself of all that is human, the more room she gives to my divine will. That's exactly what John the Baptist taught us. See, when Louisa said to Jesus, not jokingly, she said, why didn't you give this gift of divine will when you came into humanity? It could have been a doubleheader. He said it wasn't the right time. He said he had a place before us, 6,000 years of history, 2,000 years of church history, that we had this sort of spiritual toolbox to go to. We have all these beautiful souls that have gone before us. They all have a taint of the divine will that we can now see, because we're looking through the distinctive lens of the divine will where we weren't before. But all this is now coming to a better understanding. Again, the exhortation of Article 66, but we have to allow God to work. And if we say, no, this is not for me, or no, this can't be for me, or no, I'm not worthy, Jesus gives us a beautiful word. He says, I don't care who you were, I care who you are, and who you're going to be. And what he can do, and what he did do with St. Paul and St. Mary Magdalene, in an instant, he can bring us into his divine will in an instant. It doesn't take years. It can take years, but it doesn't have to take years. God can give this at whatever discretion he wants, in whatever capacity he wants. And to me, that's very encouraging. That's H-O-P-E in capital bold letters.
0: No, absolutely. And you know, which you mentioned earlier with everybody that's walking around, and it's already on everybody's hearts. I look at people that are walking around these days with anger and resentment and despair, depression, not clinical depression where they've got a chemical imbalance or something, but where the weight of the world's on their shoulders and they struggle with depression. And in a lot of cases, when I look at them, I see that they a lot of times are people that don't go to church. And I bring that up because God has placed the desire, the human desire for him, on everybody's heart. So everybody we see every day, whether it's in our families, at work, on the street, when we're shopping, you know, the same call that you and I responded to, God's trying to call everybody else too. And most of the time, people have they know that there's something missing, that there's something they should be doing or could be doing, but they really have no idea what it is. And that's where, you know, we were talking earlier about the priest, prophet, and king, that prophet piece. You know, people need to hear the message, right? And it doesn't mean that it's going to be accepted. You know, they may know that they need something, and it's like the person that needs medicine, right? They're sick and they need medicine, but they refuse it because they don't think it's going to work, or it's going to harm them more than hurt them, and so they'll ignore it. And I think the same thing applies to God and the spiritual life. He wants to impart all this this gift to all of us, but at the same time, he allows us to have a will to refuse it. And when I look at people in those eyes, with those that set of eyes, that a lot of people are broken. A lot of people, you know, they've got this desire. They just don't know what it is. And it, the little role that you and I and others get to play, whether it's, you know, the radio show here, the number of cynicals that you're responsible for, and the way you're able to bring the message to people around the world, even though, you know, you can't convince everybody all the time, you know, we pick up a few people here and there, and who knows, they'll pass it on, and then they pass it on, and before you know it, maybe it'll even happen in our lifetime that this message really goes.
1: And, you know, the world cannot appease the hunger of the soul. It just can't. Actually, it moves us away from peace and joy. It allows us to never be content. And then we have that situation where we, again, as I mentioned earlier, we see that, you know, those that may be very far from the church doing not so good things, but they seem to be rewarded by the world. Yes, the world rewards itself, and we cannot be envious of that. Read Psalm 73. What an eye-opener that is. All those who have gained everything materially, I'm paraphrasing, everything materially without giving thanksgiving or even knowing God, or someday going to wake up as if everything was a dream. Nothing is real except God. This is a probationary period we have on earth. We don't know how long. We all have different amount of years. Again, God is not looking at our past. Hey, you got to make up for all that stuff. No. Of course, if we have sins, we have to confess them. We do our penance. We move on. But he says, I want you to start fresh. You're being born again. This is what it means. They have it right. We have to be born again, but not once. The divine will, we're constantly being born again every day, every hour, every moment. And it's nothing we're doing for what we're allowing God to do. He couldn't have made it any. And he says, actually, that's, I think, the problem, Ken. It's so simple that we look and say, this can't be.
0: Right.
1: Can he really make it this simple? I mean, again, do we tell our heart to beat, our lungs to breathe, our blood to flow? No. But it happened. When Adam lost everything, but he didn't lose everything. God still allowed those three to happen. Why? So that there can be a redemption. So there can be an era of sanctification. God left us on an umbilical cord. But there's only so much nutrients you can get out of adult, especially when you become adults. God says you must come back to the banquet now. It's much too late. 6,000 years. A day is like 1,000 years. God is waiting to rest. He hasn't rested yet. He can't rest until everyone comes back to the order, the place, and the purpose which was created by God. And we're going to. He's going to do it with or without us.
0: Yep.
1: But again, I want to be in. I don't want to be out.
0: Right, right.
1: I've been out my whole life.
0: Yeah, we can either do it willingly or go kicking and screaming, but we're going one way or the other. I prefer to go willingly. And when you start to get a little bit of peace and a little bit of quiet, with a little bit of serenity, which is what most people I know these days, that's all they're looking for. You know, especially those of us that, you know, now have white hair and a little bit of wisdom. And they've, you know, come to realize that the world's got some pretty cool stuff, but it doesn't come anywhere close to comparing with what God wants to give us. We get enough of those glimpses that we want to you know, keep going. My brothers and sisters that struggle with addiction and manage to get some time together where they're not, you know, using alcohol or drugs or gambling or whatever it is that they're addicted to. And they get these glimpses of God, and then if they happen to relapse, when they come back, it's always the same. It's like, you know, I had it and it was good, and, you know, for whatever reason, I thought maybe there was still something out there that was better, only to be led down the garden path to further destruction. And then if they do have an opportunity to come back, if the addiction doesn't literally kill them or put them in a situation where they just can't get back to God, but it gives them that desire. They know what it was like, and I, you know, you and I and a lot of people in the circles that we travel, they've gotten to experience it. God wants to do it for them. I say it all the time. If God wants to do it for me, he wants to do it for everybody. You know, there's nothing special about Ken. But I know. Yeah.
1: Why does he allow us sometimes to revisit those things that we're so disgusted with? Because as we're being molded, remolded again, you know, we have to wet ourselves so the clay can be moist enough to be remolded. We have to get a taste of it again. See, God says he's going to change our palate. How do you know that you don't like a taste of something unless you taste it? So the sin that we may have liked in the past, through our journey now, God may allow us to revisit that sin, so now we have a good taste for that. So now that'll even pull us farther away from going back there again. A relapse may be something that may just hit home, like you said, unless the children could say, you know what, I've tried both sides, I want to be on the clean side. I'm happier there. I've tasted both. This is my choice. So again, whatever life has dealt us, it's okay. Everything is God. I love this. Everything is God's will.
0: Amen.
1: Permissive will or his will's will. God is never surprised. He's never shocked. He's never caught off guard. If he's allowing us to go through something that doesn't appear to be good, he's guaranteeing he's going to bring about a great good and look back in our life to him. I had a fall on my face, literally, down bottom to be picked up by God. If I wasn't on my face, I didn't want to be picked up. Because I thought I was doing okay.
0: Mm-hmm.
1: But I was wrong. I was accusing myself. And that's what the world loves to do. Because they would love everyone to fall on their face. That way everyone could be dependent on men. No, we're dependent on God. And that's why I get phone calls every week. You know, Pete, I can't understand. Why can't people see this? Again, don't be shocked. The world missed Jesus. The Pharisees missed him. The scholars missed him. But John recognized John, who had nothing but emptiness. What's filled with God. So the more we give up, the more we get. And Jesus tells us too, if you start to feel like you're losing things, he says, Jesus, you're not losing things. It's me taking things away from you. Because really, he's preparing us. For heaven, we don't need any of these things we have right here. We need God, we need his mother, and we need peace. And we can get all three of those, not only through the gift of divine will, but this is the fast lane. This is the highway to heaven. God is giving us all the opportunities again, and there's no tolls on this road. It's
0: right. Yeah, yeah, and I think one of the things you just said is worth repeating, that everything that happens in life is either because God wills it, he wants it to happen, or it's his permissible will, where he allows it. And for some people, it's hard to fathom, you know, how can God allow this to happen or allow that to happen? But we need to, at least in my case, once I looked past what actually happened and what he allowed to happen, and then look at what came about as the result. So whether it's falling on your face, losing the death of a child, some of the most horrific acts that have ever taken place, we need to look at what came out of it, and how God used that to bring about a good. And when we do that, when we realize that, then we look at the bad stuff, at least I do, in a different light, that, that for whatever reason, God has allowed that to happen. And that just proves to me that God's in total control. You know, we think, you know, where is God in this and where is God in that? He may be allowing it to happen, but he's got it all under control. The evil one can't do anything unless God lets him. That's probably why he's so upset and on such a tear right now with what's going on. And obviously God's allowing more and more evil to happen. And I think it's a direct result of the divine will and those that haven't gotten on board yet. And God's saying, all right, what's it going to take? And I'll allow a little bit more of this, and maybe this will wake a few people up. But that was a game changer for me. To know that God was always in control. We got about 4 minutes left here, Peter, and I'm not going to cut you off, but If you want to learn a lot more about the gift of the divine will, you can visit Peter's website. It's queenofthedivinewill.com. And if you... .org. I'm sorry. queenofthedivinewill.org. If you shoot him an email at marys hill@queenofthedivinewill.org, he can put you on his email list. They'll let you know when the different cenacles that he has are going on, and the Zoom links and what have you. He also uses Radio Maria, amongst other things, in order to broadcast these great messages. So you can get in touch with Peter that way. If you, for whatever reason, it doesn't work, you can always reach out to me at ken@inhissign.com. I got a couple of minutes left. Peter, final words, brother?
1: Well, we're all passing the point, and, we're here to be like John the Baptist. We're here to point to Jesus, to point to the divine will, and then to disappear. Because, quite frankly, you're not going to learn everything from me, you're not going to learn everything from Ken, but you're going to learn about the divine will, and that's what you need to do, and you need to check out the truth. You only make an understanding. God wants to recognize this gift. He's given it to us. He waited for this time. And Louis de Montfort said the greatest of all things will be in the end times. We're in the end times. It's not because people are better in the end times, but the gifts are greater. And there's no greater gift that Jesus is than this divine will. And I'd like to just have the culinary takeaway for today's program. The greatness of St. John the Baptist was not that he became so important. His greatness was that he became transparent enough for others to see Jesus. The gift of living in the divine will does the same thing. It gradually removes the I, me, so that Christ may live, reign, and be recognized in us. That's the God. Thank you, Innocent.
0: Yeah, amen, Peter. It's been great to have you on again. We'll get together again the end of July for another installment of Divine Will Wednesday. In the meantime, if you want to learn more about the gift of the divine will, shoot me an email at ken@inhissign.com. I can give you the details on a daily cenacle that I'm a part of at 6 o'clock every morning. Get up bright and early, have your coffee with us. You won't regret it. Peter, thanks so much, brother. I'll be in touch. I'm going to head it up your way this weekend. And may be able to swing by on my way back on Sunday if you've got some time.
1: Yeah, we haven't had that cigar in a long time.
0: There you go. I'm going to have my black lab with me, so we'll have to,
1: nice.
0: Which will be fine. We'll sit outside and get caught up. So thanks, brother. We'll talk soon.
1: Thank you so much.
0: All right. Again, Peter De Palma, good friend, somebody I didn't even know existed a couple of years ago, and it's amazing how, you know, God puts people in our lives at various stages of our spiritual growth. And there were men there that helped me in the beginning, and some of them I still keep in touch with. And God continues to put new people in my life. Every time, you know, you think you know everything you need to know, you come to find out that there's something new. Not new, but a different way of looking at things. And Peter and the folks that he associates with are that for me. And so God is good. Life is good. And even though it can throw some curveballs at us, God's in all of it. And so I mentioned a couple of times today, you keep Father McKay in your prayers. He's been he has been admitted to the hospital. Hopefully he's going to get the care and treatment that he needs and come back to us real healthy again. Keep Anthony, Kathleen McCarthy's son, in your prayers, who's got a long road ahead of him, recovering from an accident. And we'll keep all of you in prayer. Kathleen and in the spots, we talk about the monthly mass and know that all of you are in my prayers on a regular basis. I hope you keep me in yours. And these Wednesdays are it's always different, but in some ways the same. But a couple of great guests today. Hopefully you learned a little bit about the faith. Maybe you learned a little bit about that desire that God has for you, and the inherent desire that you have for God, even though you may not always feel it. And we'll talk more about it next week and continue to help you on the road to sanctity. Until then, my prayer is that God will hold you in the palm of his hand. Take care, and God bless.

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1: Faith, power, deliverance. 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And now, Apostle Byron H. Lampkin.
2: Praise the Lord, praise the Lord. We thank the Lord for all that are tuned in. This is Apostle Byron Lampkin, and this is the power of the word. We thank God for all of you on this Wednesday evening, June the 24th, 2026. And we're going to do the continuation on the signs of the times. I want to salute everyone who's hearing the sound of my voice far and near. I'm going to give a shout out to my lovely wife, Pastor Patricia Lampkin, and also to the Word of Faith family and to those in the body of Christ, all the men and women of God, leaders everywhere who's holding up the bloodstained banners. We thank the Lord for all of you that are tuned in. Thank God for you. And whatever is going on in your life, to the believer, just have faith, because the scripture says that the just shall live by faith. Continue to fight the good fight of faith. And so what we're going to do this evening, we're going to do the continuation. I've been on this Signs of the Times for approximately almost a year. And now it's been four parts. We are in the conclusion of the third part. And tonight also I want to give the ending of that third part, talking about heresies, but also I want to shift into my fourth and final part concerning the rapture in 1 Thessalonians chapter 4. And so what I'm going to do is I'm going to tonight to give the remedy of heresies. And of course, some of you that are tuned in, go tell somebody we're on the power of the word. And so we want to, amen, praise the Lord. We want you, your neighbors, your family, and friends to tune in, amen, concerning what is going on now and what the Spirit of the Lord is saying. And so last time we took all of that third part, we did talk about apostasy and hypocrisy. We did all those things, an overview. You can go back and you can see the here on this series, on this part three. But we have been taking it from this 1 Timothy chapter number 4. And we have also, amen, praise the Lord, talked about in verse 1 and 2. Now, I'm just going to just read it briefly, but we're going to do a shifting tonight to part four. But this is what was in also in this part three of the apostasy and hypocrisy. Listen to this. It says, now the Spirit speaketh expressively that in the latter times some shall depart from the faith, giving heed to seducing spirits and doctrines of devils. And this in verse 2.

0: verse 2, it says, speaking lies in hypocrisy and having their conscience seared with a hot iron. And so what we were talking about was the last time, talking about the doctrines of devils. What is the doctrines of devils? False doctrines and heresies. You have some, because they're not rooted and grounded and have not sat long enough, they can teach erroneously and bring forth false doctrine. But when you deal with heresy, heresy is a false doctrine. But what those who are heretics, what the scripture calls them, they intentionally know that they are deterred from the truth, but they don't care. They know they are teaching erroneous, but they deliberately keep going on and teach erroneously. And so we said last time, as we finished the false doctrine, and we said last time in this amen heresy, we said the meaning of heresy is a choice, a faction, or a school of thought. It is one that is, amen, has its own different of opinion. Hypocrisy is not, amen, heresy is not just a difference of opinion, but it is apostasy, it's deliberate. Amen, it's established, and it goes away from divine truth, and it fuels spiritual deception. And so we did talk about that the last time. We talked about the origins and the source of heresies. We talked about the characteristics of heresies. We talked about the impact and danger of heresy. We said the heresy, amen, it is very dangerous because it causes divisions and it break up church unity. It ruins the faith of others. It leads more corruption and sin. And we went on and on. It brings spiritual blindness. It tends to ultimate spiritual destruction when people are teaching on heresies. And so we did talk about, but I want to get your attention to the remedy to fight against heresies. And so there is a few points here that I want to talk to, amen, in my conclusion on heresies. Now, the remedy, how do we fight heresies? Now, when we fight against heresy, we have to immerse yourself in solid biblical truth. I mean, you have to live it. You have to study to show yourself approved, rightly dividing the word of truth. And so the best defense against counterfeit is a thorough knowledge of genuine items. People are being deceived because they don't read, they don't spend time, they do not study. And so the best defense of somebody that's teaching heresies, and if you're not familiar, you have to read the word of God. Don't just let somebody that said they called pastor teacher, you have to, after they teach and all of that, you have to read the word, amen, for yourself. You have to study. You have to go over the scripture that they're talking about. And so the first defense to fight against heresy, you have to immerse yourself. That means you have to put time in solid biblical doctrines. And so if you look in this 1 Timothy, I want to take your attention to 4:16. And so in 1 Timothy 4:16, listen what the Apostle Paul says here. He says here, take heed unto thyself and unto the doctrine. And he says, continue in them. You see that if you know truth and you have sound doctrine, stay in truth. Praise God. Whether it hurts, whether you're struggling, stay in truth. For the old times, you say, if there's something new, it ain't true. Stay in the word of God. There are people that are leaving the foundation, leaving their church, knowing that they grew up in the church, got saved, sanctified, Holy Ghost filled, fire baptized in the name of Jesus, filled with the Holy Ghost, gave their life to Christ, grew up, amen, spiritually, and then all of a sudden you want to deter from your upbringing spiritually. But here Paul said, take heed of thyself unto, amen, the doctrine, and continue in them. Praise God. That listen what he says here. For in doing this, thou shalt both save thyself. In other words, you're going to save yourself. You're going to endure to the very end if you stay in truth. And them that hear thee, praise God. And so you stay in truth. And if you are one, he's telling Timothy, praise God, stay in truth. Stay in what you were taught. Stay in what you were brought up to. And then as you teach and pastor or go into apostleship, that you teach the truth, that people will hear thee. Praise God. I want to tell every leader, praise God, I don't care how new things are, stay in the truth. And what if God called you to be a great teacher or pastor or apostle, stay what you were brought up in and studied in. Amen. And thoroughly study through the word of God and teach it that people will not drift on false doctrines and heresies. And so the very thing, the best defense of to fight against heresy, thoroughly read the word, study the word, and stay in truth. Another point that I want to make is second point is test every spirit, amen, teaching against the scripture. Test every teaching against the scripture. And let me repeat that again. You must test every teaching against the scripture. You must study yourself. You can't just take things for granted. Praise God. You have to read the word yourself. Never take a spiritual teacher's word at face value, but put their claims up against the Bible. If they teaching that, praise the Lord, one thing I do, and I know I can shift and preach the gospel and teach, but when I'm home at my church and we teach, I have a loud reader. And what that loud read, I tell them to read the word of God. I want people to open up their Bible and read it in black on white or red, whatever it is, and read the scripture. And then I begin to expound on it and teach on it. Amen. Because I believe it's very important that men and women of God, that we don't rush through it, but we teach thoroughly. People need to hear. They're going through so many personal issues in their personal life. But I was always told preaching will reach people, but teaching will keep people. People need to be kept, but you have to break the word down in truth and give them the word of God. In 1 John, let's look at 1 John 4 and 1. In 1 John 4 and 1, listen what John put. He says here, beloved, believe not every spirit. Don't believe every spirit, beloved. Don't believe everything you hear, praise the Lord, but you got to read the word. If you're not sure what they're teaching about or going over scripture or what they are prophesying, you measure it up with the word of God. And listen what it says here. But try the spirit, whether they are of God, because many false prophets are going out into the world. You see that? Praise God. And we can go down to, amen, John tell you how you do it. Listen what he says in that verse 2. He said, hereby know ye the spirit of God. Every spirit that confess that Jesus Christ is come in the flesh is of God. You see that? But listen what he says here in that verse 3. And every spirit that confess not that Jesus Christ, amen, you see this? That Jesus Christ is come in the flesh is not of God. And this is that spirit of the Antichrist. Wherefore ye have heard that it should come, and even now already is it in the world. The spirit of the Antichrist, praise God, against the name of Jesus. That's falsehood. That's heresies against the truth, against God. If you hear people saying about the name of Jesus and he is a God in the flesh, praise God, is true. But you hear that Jesus Christ is not God himself, and like we said, we have Islam, we have other people say, oh, he's just a prophet, this and that. That's heresies. Jesus Christ is the Son of God. He is the eternal Father. Isaiah 9:6 picked it up, and he said, unto us a child is born, his name shall be called Wonderful Counselor. Jesus, he's talking about. He is the mighty God. He is the everlasting Father, and he is the Prince of Peace. Come on, somebody. And so you have to know the Godhead. You have to know the identity of Christ. But what point that I'm trying to make, praise God, is that people are being drifted and taken off from truth, amen, concerning the deity of Jesus Christ. But this point is, he said, test every teaching against the scripture. Read the word of God. The problem with many people of God, we don't read the word of God. We just open the Bible and read the Bible when we go to church, either on Sunday, some on Saturdays, or whatever the case may be, or come and just read for Bible study. Amen. Praise the Lord. Many ministries don't even have Bible study, nor have Sunday school no more. It's just, praise God, they don't even come out to the house of God. They just, praise God, just not reading the word of God. They're not growing. They're not being fortified. They're not ready for the trials and the tests and the different things that they have to face daily. And so that's one, that's the second point. The third point that I want to make is, hey, amen, keep a clear and pure conscience. Praise God. You know, now today people are compromising and they try to twist the scripture to justify the very things that they're doing ungodly, or what they're doing, committing sin and practicing sin. Paul notes that people often fall into heresies because they compromise their morals first, which wrecks their faith. When you compromise, I don't care if it's homosexuality, they're justifying, praise the Lord, adultery, they're justifying, amen, robbing, stealing, cheating, violent, they're justifying racism, praise God. There shouldn't be racism in the body of Christ, but they're justifying all these things, come on, somebody, and that it will wreck their faith. Amen. Now, to give you an example, in 1 Timothy chapter 1, and let me go there again, in this 1 Timothy, the first letter of Timothy that Paul writes to his son in the gospel. In this 1 Timothy chapter 1, verse 19, let me go there. It says, holding faith and a good conscience. You better hold on to your faith. Have a pure conscience. Have holiness and righteousness. Don't compromise when it comes to your moral, to ungodly morals and values. Come on, somebody. It says, holding a faith, having a good conscience, which is purity, which some having put away concerning their faith have made shipwreck. They put away truth. They put away the things that God said. They turn their back. They compromise. And then their faith becomes shipwrecked, and they are leaning into heresies because of immorality. Justifying, knowing that they're wrong, praise God, but they want to justify why they're doing it, and they try to twist it around the immorality and their morality first, then the word of God. We have to be very, very careful. That's why our hearts and minds must be pure, and that we stay in the truth and in the word of God. That's how you fight against heresies. Praise God. And if you know you're wrong, you know you're wrong. Repent. Amen. And not justify. And stay what the word of God, even if it hurts, even if you got to say, ouch. You must stay in the word of the Lord and truth and righteousness and holiness. Not ungodliness and sin. Come on, somebody. And so that is my third point. So let me back it up again. The first point for the remedy how to fight heresies is to immerse yourself in solid biblical doctrine. That is, amen, your best defense against it is studying the word of God. Stay in the word of God. Amen. Praise the Lord. The second point, amen, test every teaching, amen, against scripture. Read the Bible. Study the Bible for yourself. Amen. Put up every claim against the Bible. And the third point is keep a clear and pure conscience. That is found in 1 Timothy 1:19. I have two more points. The fourth point that I want to make is actively contend for the original faith. Believers are called to protect and passionately defend the core truth delivered by Jesus and the apostles. We must defend the faith. We that know better, who are seasoned in the word of God, we must contend. In other words, we must defend the faith, amen, which was, amen, once delivered unto us. The very things that you were brought up in truth, we ought to defend the faith. We ought not just to hear heresy and false doctrine and not say nothing. Pastors, we are not apostles or bishops. We ought to speak up. Prophets, evangelists, teachers, we ought to speak up when there is heresies, and we know that it's erroneous doctrine. We ought to defend the faith. Praise God. And so in the book of Jude, let me go there in the book of Jude. Praise the Lord. Anyone that's tuning in, this is the power of the word. And I'm hoping you're enjoying this tonight. But let me take your attention to the book of Jude, the book right before the book of Revelation. Look at what Jude says. Amen. Praise the Lord. Look what it says here. Then 1 and 3, he says, "Beloved, when I gave all diligence to write unto you of the common salvation, it was needful for me to write unto you and to exhort you that you should earnestly contend." That word contend means to defend the faith. You see that? You must defend the faith. There was a lot of corrupt teachers that was going on back then. And so he talks about the defense of the faith. Come on, somebody. And listen what he says here. "For the faith which was once delivered unto the saints of God." And some of us, we were rooted and grounded. I don't care about this is a new day, new time, this and that. You speak still, amen, you don't compromise. Still, amen, everything don't go. The way you were brought up in the faith and righteousness and truth and holiness, you had to defend that. And so what, people turn their back on you? So what if you may have to go through some persecution and some opposition? The devil is a lie. We need men and women that will stand up for what's right. Praise God. All this new age stuff, this is not the, we live in a time now that many are teaching some erroneous doctrine, different kind of gospel. Praise God. But those that know better and were brought up in the truth, we got to defend the faith. We got to cry loud and spare not. Come on, beloved. We must stand up for what's right. We must call a spade, we must call sin, sin. And we must, well, it's just a new day, they sin, but no, it ain't no understanding. We must recognize that leaves a opening for heresies. And we must be mindful of that. And we must defend. Once we defend the faith, it is a remedy to fight against heresies. Amen. Praise the Lord. Amen. Amen. I'm enjoying this tonight. I hope you're enjoying this, the word of God. Amen. Now, the last point that I want to make, avoid and walk away from persistent false teachers. Praise the Lord. I've gotten away from false teachers, false prophets, false pastors. Got away from them. When someone refuses to correct clear heresy, they know they're teaching heresy, but they refuse not to change after being confronted. When you confront somebody that's doing heresies, false doctrine, and you confront them, amen, and tell them, amen, to stop it, and they still won't do it, then what you need to do is step away and avoid them, that it won't poison, because you know they teaching, and you know you're going to a church and they teaching false doctrine. What it does, it can poison and contaminate your spirit. Amen. Amen. So you got to avoid being poisoned by that teaching, especially heresies. Why I say that? If you look in this second letter in John, let's look this 2 John 1:10. Listen what it says here. It says, if there come any unto you and bring not this doctrine. In other words, what John says, if there's any unto you that is teaching heresies of false a doctrine, that's what he said, bring not this doctrine. That means not bringing the true gospel, the true word of God. Receive him not. You see that? Receive him not into your house, neither bid him Godspeed. I would never invite no man or woman of God to come to my church who are teaching and preaching heresy that's controversial. I would never invite them. I would never associate with them. We'll say praise the Lord and keep it moving. And listen what he says here. Praise the neither bid him Godspeed. Praise God. In other words, you don't have to bring blessings upon them. God bless you and saying all that. You don't say that. That's Godspeed. You don't have to say nothing. You shouldn't. Amen. You should avoid them. This is what John says. And so it is very important. I'm going to, amen, stop there, and I'm going to have my conclusion on this third part on the signs of the times. Amen. And so let me repeat that again concerning, praise the Lord, the remedy, how to fight heresy is the best defense. You have to know the word of God. Know, be thorough in your knowledge. 1 Timothy 4:16. Test every teaching against the scripture. Praise God. Study the word for yourself. You know, you might have a thorough teacher. Praise God. But you never know when folks start drifting. Come on, somebody. You got to read the word of God. You can't always take face value. Read it for yourself. And so that's 1 John 4:1. The third point that I said, keep a clear and pure conscience. Don't compromise and don't put morals, especially if you are out of the will of God committing sin, and putting that first, which will wreck the faith and cause impure conscience and an impure heart. And so that's 1 Timothy 1:19. And we said, fourthly, they actively contend for the original faith. The original faith is that foundation which you were taught on. Praise God. That's Jude 1:3. Praise God. Believers are to protect and passionately defend the foundation, the truth of the word of God. And we said on this last one, avoid and walk away from persistent false teachers. Praise God. When they are corrected, maybe it's you or somebody else, and they still do not want to take heed, You are to separate your step away and avoid them. Now, I didn't say that. It's in the word of God, and that's found in 2 John 1:10. And so now we have, amen, praise the Lord. We're getting to the mountaintop, and I'm going into my fourth part in the signs of the times. Of course, many of you, you've been hearing me. We said on this, these fourth part, the first part, we started off in this series on 2 Timothy. No, we started off in Matthew, excuse me, the first part in Matthew 24:4-13, where Jesus gives us the blueprint about the conditions in the last age. And now the second part, we taken from 2 Timothy 3:1-7, we talked about the marks of the latter day. Paul said, these are perilous times, and cover this. amen, proud, boasters. And we did teach on that. 19 characteristics. When you see these men, that means the nearing of Jesus Christ. Praise the Lord. We also, amen, took it from 2 Timothy chapter 4, verse 1 to 4. Now, a third part we did with this with apostasy and hypocrisy in the latter day. And that was taking where we just left off in 1 Timothy 4, verse 1 and 2. And so now we're going to go into the book of 1 Thessalonians, chapter 4. And I'm going to read verse 13 to 18. And we're going to talk about the rapture, the second appearing, and the second coming of Jesus Christ. And so if you would, amen, turn with me to this 1 Thessalonians, praise the Lord. And because some people get mixed up, the second appearing, the second coming, the second appearing is he's just going to come in the air. But the second coming is he's going to land his 2 feet down on Mount Olive. That's the second coming. And so when you look at this First Thessalonians chapter 4, I'm going to read, amen, this First Thessalonians chapter 4, and then we really start going into the meat of it. This is the part 4 of the signs and the nearing of Jesus Christ. Listen what Paul says here. Follow me. This is the power of the word. Tell somebody, amen, that we're teaching tonight on the rapture. Amen. A lot of people don't really understand it. Many have criticized the word of God. Many mock. We got a lot of scoffers out here. Sky Daddy Jesus. They're saying all kinds of things. This is not true. This is fantasy. This is this. This is and that. I want to tell you, don't be listening to all these folk. Praise the Lord, on live stream or whoever it is. Praise the Lord. Because the spirit of the Antichrist is out here. They are against truth. And they trying to allow you to drift from the truth, that you won't be heaven bound. Now listen to this. Listen what the Apostle Paul writes to this first letter in Thessalonians. He says here, when he deals with the resurrection and the second coming, it says in verse 13, he says here, but I would not have you to be ignorant, brethren, concerning them which are asleep, that ye sorrow not even as others which have no hope. For if we believe that Jesus died and rose again, even so them also which sleep in Jesus will God bring with him. For this we say unto you by the word of the Lord, that we which are alive and remain unto the coming of the Lord shall not prevent them which are asleep. For the Lord himself shall descend from heaven with a shout, with the voice of an archangel, and with the trump of God. And the dead in Christ shall rise first. I'm on verse 17. Then we which are alive and remain shall be caught up together with them in the clouds to meet the Lord in the air. And so shall we ever be with the Lord. Wherefore, comfort one another with these words. And so let us go back here. I want, amen, praise the Lord, let us to understand and know that this event is going to take place. After we have read all the things that we talk about, the signs of the times, these are the signs that to know that this event is going to take place. I know many scholars, they have different opinion about this rapture. Now, the word rapture in Greek means a snatching away. It's not, the word rapture is not even in the Bible, but praise God, we as the believers, we call this the snatching away, because what it's going to do is going to happen suddenly and unexpected. And so when we deal with the rapture, the Greek meaning of rapture means the snatching away. Now, when the Apostle Paul begins to explain this, he's dealing with two distinct phases of Christ's return. Now, I want y'all to understand, and we're going to go, I'm going to take my time. And so the first phase of the rapture and the second appearing. And so it goes hand in hand. When is this going to happen? No man know the day or the hour. Remember that. Nobody knows the day and the hour. Another thing, amen, is when is it coming? Is it going to come before the tribulation? Is it going to come in the middle of tribulation? Or is it going to come in post-tribulation? And there is a lot of scholars. There's controversial. I don't need to go in. I know when I was taught and when the great tribulation began to happen, praise God, many, as I was taught, came up pre-tribulation, that God was going to take the church out there. God does not want the saints to suffer. You think we're going through now, wait till the tribulation. Yeah, we're having tribulationary events that's happening in the earth, but this is not the true, then the real, the great tribulation, the 7 years of tribulation, where the Antichrist going to come in the scene, the false prophet, and so forth and so forth. We're going to get all into that. I just want to, praise the Lord, briefly go into this generally. Now, the first thing is, the first phase is the rapture. Nobody knows the day, the time, and the hour. The rapture, and you can put parentheses, the second appearing. When the rapture comes, he's going to take the church out of the earthly realm. Jesus is going to come, but he's only going to come in the air. He's not going to come and 2 feet is on the ground, but he's going to rapture the church, snatch the believers. And what happens? Amen. If you're not living right, if you're not doing right, if you're unprepared, you're going to be left behind. And you're going to have to deal with the tribulation. Come on, somebody. Now, the second phase is the second coming. The second coming is he will physically return to the earth. It's 2 feet on the ground. But instead of, amen, him taking the saints away, the saints want to come back with him to establish his kingdom, which we call the millennium. Praise the Lord, the millennium period, 1,000 years. The great white throne. Praise the Lord. And so let us back up here. And now we have to understand, while the rapture is suddenly, it's a sudden gathering of believers in the air. Amen. Now the second coming is his physical return to the earth with his saints to establish the kingdom. Now I want to give some points, amen, to pull some things out so you can get some understanding about the rapture and the second appearing. Now, remember what I told you. If you would go to with me in this verse 17, we said here in this 1 Thessalonians 4:17, remember, Christ descends from heaven but stays in the air, catching away living and resurrecting believers in an instant. Praise the Lord. And so let us read this. We're going to read verse number 17. Listen what it says. Then we which are alive, when the rapture come, which we are alive. If you right now breathing, leaving, praise the Lord, the rapture quickly, we're going to meet him up in the air. Then we which are alive and remain shall be caught up together with them in the clouds to meet the Lord in the air, and so shall we ever be with the Lord. And so when you look at that verse 15, let us go into verse 15. For this we say this unto the word of God, that we which are alive and remain of the coming of the Lord shall not prevent them which are asleep. Those that are dead, praise God, they're going to, amen, wherever, if they're in the ground or whatever, how they died, whatever that mortal will put on immorality, their spiritual bodies, amen, will be, catch up with Jesus in the air, amen, first. Amen. That word prevent means they're going to be caught up in the cloud first, and then we which are alive, we're going to come right after them in the cloud. Like a cloud, like an elevator, going on up to glory. Praise God. And I hope, amen, praise the Lord. I'm not getting too deep, but those who are rooted and grounded, y'all understand what I'm saying. But for first hearers that do not know, praise God. That's why I want you to read the study. Don't even go by all the time what I say. Read the word of God. But I am not a false teacher. Praise the Lord. I strictly stay in the word of the Lord. And so what we have to understand about the rapture, that's why you got to be ready at all times. This even says in his word, you got to be ye ready. Amen. It's going to be a sudden gathering. Remember, it's going to be a sudden gathering. All right. The second point that I want to talk about concerning the mechanics of this rapture and Christ for the saint. Amen. One of the points you're going to know about is the voice and a trumpet sound. The rapture is announced by a commanding shout from an archangel and the trump of God. Amen. Listen what it says in verse number 16. It says, for the Lord himself shall descend from heaven. You see that? The Lord is going to descend from the throne of heaven with a shout, with the voice of an archangel. That archangel going to shout. That's going to be a loud shout, but everybody ain't going to hear that shout. Everybody that's in the church that's not going to hear. Preachers are not going to hear it. Saints of God is not going to hear. Those who are slipping and sliding is not going to hear. Those saints that's supposed to know better and they're in sin and won't repent, they not going to hear it. But it says, amen, with a shout, with a voice of an angel and the trump of God. Amen. You see that? The trump of God. And the dead in Christ shall rise first. You see that? The dead in Christ shall rise first. And so if your grandma, mother, grandma, I don't care if it's been 100 years, or your great-grandparents, praise God, amen, as we did say, amen, praise the Lord, in that verse 15, when we talked about prevent, praise the Lord, that they will go up first before those that are alive, praise God, when you hear the shout of a voice of the archangel and the trump of God, praise the Lord. Then you will, amen, praise the Lord, you will know that this is one of the signs that Jesus, amen, is cracking the sky. Praise the Lord, it's going to happen quick, and it's going to happen in a moment, in a twinkling of an eye. You know how you blink your eye in a moment, in a twinkling of an eye? That thing going to happen so fast. One gonna be driving, the other one gonna disappear. One gonna be working, and the other one turn around is gonna be gone. One gonna be, amen, husband and wife. One gonna be sleeping. Two of them gonna be sleeping in bed. One gonna be gone, the other one gonna be left. Praise God. That's how that thing, praise the Lord, is gonna be. Praise the Lord. People be traveling. Pilots driving. Praise the Lord. Next thing you know, the plane, there's no pilots on the plane. Amen. They could be raptured up. Amen. We don't know. It's going to be havoc. It's going to be crazy. Amen. In this earthly realm, when saints of God, when the church disappears and be taken out of this earthly realm. Praise the Lord. And we had a lot of movies out. They have things called Left Behind. Praise God. That we need to start showing those movies again. We need to go back. Praise the Lord, because a few years ago, reading, doing this, a time where I was going over about the rapture. Amen. We did a movie. Amen. People came in from the neighborhood and they had that movie. And then after they found out about some going to be left behind, people after the movie repented, prayed for, got saved and delivered and set free. We need to go back to that. Praise the Lord. We need to go back to let people know, praise the Lord, that this event will come and we got to be ready at all times. Praise the Lord. I know, amen, there's a lot of eschatology out there. Praise God. And people are scholars and they're saying this and saying that. But when you look at all the signs of the time, I'd rather be ready than not prepared at all. And so whether you think I'm wrong, whether you think what is in the scripture here is, amen, it's not true, that you got to bump that up to God. Amen. In the word of God. It's here in black and white. Come on, somebody. Praise the Lord. Now look at this. Another point that I want to make is the instant transformation. We can't, when we go up with Christ, amen, the church, when we go up with Christ, we can't go up with this fleshly body. We can't do it. It's sinful. We cannot go, but we're going to have glorified bodies. Amen. Our bodies will there will be an instant transformation. Believers' physical bodies are instantly changed from mortal to immortal. Mortal is the flesh. For immortal is the, praise the Lord, is the spiritual body. Bypassing the physical leg or death. We will bypass death and everything else. And just, amen, go up with the Lord. That could happen. Amen. And so supporting scripture is taken from 1 Corinthians chapter 15, verse 52. Let us go there briefly. Remember, anybody that's tuning in, this is the power of the word. And we're talking about the rapture. 1 Corinthians, verse 15, chapter 15, excuse me, verse 52. And that's where I want to go. Praise God. Amen. And so in this 1 Corinthians, the Apostle Paul writes this first letter to the church at Corinth. And he begins to, amen, praise the Lord, talk about, amen, Christ defeating death and all the above. And he talks about the great transformation and the great mystery. And he says here in verse number 51, let me read this in verse 51 in 1 Corinthians chapter 15. Let me read from verse 51 about this great transformation. It says, behold, he said, I show you a mystery. We shall not all sleep. In other words, all of us is not going to die when this thing happens. Praise the Lord. He can come tonight. All the signs are all pointed to Christ coming back. What's coming back? The rapture. The second of that's one thing on his time clock. Praise God. And yes, it's going to be a great tribulation and all that. That's all that is on God's agenda. But he says here, behold, I show you a mystery. We shall not all sleep. That means believers that's in Christ. We may not all be dead when this thing happens. But we shall all be changed. Those that are dead and rise up to meet the Lord in the air. Those that are alive, these fleshly bodies, we will meet the Lord with our glorified bodies. Listen what he says here. In a moment, in a twinkling, that thing will happen so quick. Lord have mercy. I can imagine it being on the news, being on people disappearing, church people going, hallelujah. And people, amen, praise the Lord, and parents and grandparents go to church. They send mother, grandparents, and many know about it. They'll start crying and say, I'm left behind. They told me this was coming. Praise God. Amen. And I didn't listen to them. Amen. But I want you to know, saints, praise the Lord, don't be caught unready. Amen. Listen what it says here. Amen. He says here in this verse 52, it says in a twinkling of an eye of the last trump, praise the Lord, for the trumpet shall sound. Amen. We just read about that in 1 Thessalonians And Paul says it again. The first shout, the signs of it was the trump of God. Amen. And the dead shall be raised incorruptible. And so, amen, when we've been raised, that incorruptible means our glorified body. This corruptible shall put on incorruption. And listen what it said. And we shall be changed. Praise the Lord. And for, I'm just breaking it down in verse 53. For this corruptible, this flesh, must put on incorruption. The spiritual, the glorified bodies. Amen. Praise the Lord. I love to teach. And this mortal must put on immortality. Praise the Lord. And so he says, so when this corruptible shall put on incorruption, and this mortal shall have put on immortality, then shall be brought to pass, saying, is written, death is swallowed up in victory. And so here Paul goes into the victory shout. And what, how the Lord, amen, put this thing in the death and start talking about the resurrection. And so he talks about from verse 51, 52, amen, all the way to 54. He talks about the rapture, us being, amen, instant transformation from the flesh to our glorified bodies. The fourth thing I wanted to talk about, amen, concerning this, is an act of rescue from wrath. What God, why is God doing this? Why is it he wants to rescue us from the wrath? He wants to rescue us from the great tribulation. The purpose of this gather is to remove the church from the earth before the global judgments of the tribulation. It's going to be the seven seal, the seven vials, and the seven trumpets. Come on, somebody. I'm in the Bible here. And so, amen, praise the Lord. A supporting scripture for that. Let's go to 1 Thessalonians chapter number 5. Amen. We enjoying the word of God. This is the power of the word. And listen to this. Amen. In 1 Thessalonians chapter 5, verse number 9, it says here, for God hath not appointed us to wrath. It is not God's intentions. It's God's appointed us to avoid this wrath. That's why some saints going home, because many saints know that the great tribulation, the rapture will come, and they glad to get up out of here because they know what is going to take place. After the rapture is going to be the great tribulation, amen, and a hard time that the world would have never experienced before. But when prayer leaves the earth and the saints go home and the church is wrapped, you think the devil will go havoc as he is now? The reason why he's going havoc, but not to the very extreme, is because of the church. Prayer is going on in the earthly realm. But listen to this. But to obtain salvation by our Lord Jesus. That word, obtain my salvation, obtain our deliverance. As God is going to obtain our salvation. That means our deliverance. Praise the Lord. And it's obtain salvation by our Lord Jesus Christ. Praise God. And so when you begin to look at this, he's taking the church out of the earth, and he is not allowing us, amen, to go through the wrath of the great tribulation. And now there's a lot of controversy. There's the people that believe in the pre-tribulation, the mid-tribulation, the post-tribulation, but no man know the day and the hour. And if you on here and you have people heard in social media, they know the time and the day the Lord is coming, they're lying. They ain't telling the truth, because the scripture says no man know the day, not even the angels around him. Nobody knows. And so we must, praise the Lord, make sure we know that. But it is good that we be ready. And my heart goes out because many people are not ready. Amen. Many saints of God is not ready. We're in sin, unforgiveness, or full of pride. Amen. Praise the Lord. Stubbornness out of the will of God. Disobedience. All these things. Praise God. Slipping and sliding. Amen. And not, amen, doing what God wants. Our works are not finished. What happens is we can be left behind. Amen. Praise God. And so we're not trying to bring a fear of the word of God, the gospel. We're just bringing the truth. Amen. To God's word. All this is the word of God. People would say, oh man, he's teaching that old way. Amen. Putting fear in people. I'd rather for people to have a godly fear in their heart, praise the Lord, than be left behind or not heaven bound. Amen. Praise the Lord. And so the fifth point is imminent and it is unannounced. Remember, the rapture is imminent. It's coming. I don't care what folks saying. Praise the Lord. The Lord is not slack concerning his promises. Some men count as slack. But he is upwards to any that we should not, praise the Lord, amen, praise the Lord, get into the judgment of God. And so listen to this. The rapture has no preceding sign. It is sudden events that catches the world completely off guard. Praise God. And so in this Matthew 24, I'm going to read that, and then I'm going to call it the night. Amen. Praise the Lord. In that Matthew's 24. In that Matthew's 24 and verse 44. Praise the Lord. It said, therefore, be ye also ready, for in such an hour as you think, not the Son of Man cometh. Amen. That's like you don't know when a thief is going to come. You don't know when God is going to come. Amen. Praise the Lord. And so we have to understand that this rapture is imminent and is going to be unannounced. And so we got some more teaching. I want to teach more on this concerning the second appearing and the rapture, the snatching away, and the second coming of Jesus Christ. Amen. Praise the Lord. And as we dig deep, in the coming weeks, we're going to go over more. We'll probably go into more of the great tribulation and amen and different things like that. But what I'm going to do, I'm going to stop right there tonight. I want you to be encouraged tonight. Continue to pray for one another. Keep your head up. Amen. For your redemption draw nigh. Saints, let's prepare. Praise, let's get ready. Things are not going to get easy. We are in warfare. We are in a season of crisis. But if you stay in his presence, read his word, continue to believe in the word, and I decree and declare victory for you in the name of Jesus. Thank God for you. Remember the power of the word, and I'll see you on next time. Grace and peace.
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You will never be the same again. What's your story?

0: What's Your Story at Midnight presents Live to God Ministry with Pastor Josh O'Hanlon. And now, Pastor Josh O'Hanlon.
1: Good evening. This is Josh O'Hanlon from Look to God Ministries. We thank God that He has allowed us

0: to be together another time. But we would like to open up with a word of prayer on this evening. Teach us, Lord, how to read the Bible. Help us to hear you speak to us today through the words written and spoken long ago. Guide the perceptions of our minds and the understanding of our heart so that we will hear what you wish us to hear and learn what you wish us to learn. Lord Jesus, as we reach out to help others in your name, we need your help to do it well. Give us determination to overcome obstacles, encourage to face the unfamiliar. Grant us patience with those ways who are not our ways, and compassion and imagination so that we know how people feel. Teach us to give help, Lord, without giving offense. In Jesus' name, amen. I am certainly happy to be here on this evening with my better half, Pat, which is my wife. She wouldn't be my better half if she wasn't my wife, but she is my wife, and I'm so happy about it. I thank God for good godly company and a virtuous woman that he has blessed me with. And for this, I am forever indebted to him. And I say thank you. As believers, I've heard it said that we should be sold out. What comes to mind when one says sold out?
1: Sold out for me means you're totally given your heart, your will, your desires are totally given to another. So you're sold out, and the out part is the total. Maybe surrender is a word, but it's being sold, given over completely. How about that?
0: I like it.
1: Totally
0: like
1: and completely
0: it.
1: Given.
0: I like it. I like it. I know when I go into a store, department store, Home Depot, Lowe's, and I see a particular item that is sold out,
1: okay.
0: Just on the flip side, on the contrast of this,
1: okay.
0: I may not be so happy.
1: Okay.
0: I may not be jumping for joy,
1: okay.
0: Because that particular thing I'm going after, I can't get it because it's sold out.
1: That's good.
0: But when we're sold out to God,
1: yeah, that's good.
0: And what he has for us and his plan, wow, the plan is great. The plan is so great, we're going to follow. We're sold out to it.
1: Well, I love sold out. Sold out means that somebody is using the product. So,
0: you know, it's,
1: you have good taste.
0: It's true. Sold out has so many sides to it.
1: Yeah.
0: But what's key, what's paramount, what's most important is to be sold out to not just a thing, but unto God, his will and his way. Are you familiar with the phrase? And if so, what does it mean?
1: So sold out is got your total body, I would say in Christian, your mind, your heart, which is very important, what you love, is given over to another.
0: Wow, so
1: heart, body, soul, mind, all that.
0: I mean, you covered it all.
1: Okay.
0: The whole man.
1: The whole man.
0: Wow, mind, body, and spirit.
1: Correct.
0: What would be the mind?
1: What you want, what you're thinking, maybe. What you're thinking, I think of thought, brain, thoughts.
0: Mm-hmm.
1: And, you know, the Bible talks about our minds being transformed. The renewing of our mind. And in this world, we're pretty used to being bombarded with,
0: yes,
1: whether it's commercials, whether it's news, and definitely other people's conversations,
0: yes,
1: in our daily walk. If you have colleagues,
0: yes,
1: they're talking about what's going on and their mindset,
0: yes,
1: about marriage, their mindset, yes, about raising children, their mindset about work.
0: Yes.
1: We know that as Christians, even working,
0: yes,
1: we're coming at it from a whole different angle,
0: amen,
1: than the world is. It isn't just a money thing for us to get as much as we can get.
0: Yes.
1: We're here on assignment, so it's a whole different mindset. So sold out as a Christian is very important, and some of us might not have even been thinking about being sold out to God. So it's a good time to think about it. The mind, the heart is a big deal. I've been thinking about the heart this week. And what you love, what you truly, truly love. And when you give God your heart, you make him the object of your love.
2: Wow.
1: So I've been thinking about the heart and, of course, body.
2: Yes.
1: As Christians, our bodies are the temple of God. We don't want to put in things that are harmful to our bodies. We want to drink a lot of water. We want to eat a lot of fresh fruits and vegetables. We want to build up our body and keep it as healthy as is humanly possible. And I know that sometimes the things that are natural or may not be desirable for everybody, but they're definitely healthy and definitely good for you.
2: So it'd be fair to say, not being conformed to this world, but being transformed, the transformation is more important than the conformance.
1: Correct. Correct.
2: Nothing like a transformation.
1: Nothing like a transformation. And certainly, God can do anything.
2: What?
1: Fail. And then I've heard about it said as kind of like tapes are playing in your head.
2: Yes.
1: Like you've been maybe conditioned with certain tapes, and you have to get those tapes redone.
2: Yes.
1: You don't want to keep playing old tapes of how your life used to be or this, that, and the other. God has his whole word to help us see what God's mind is.
2: Yes.
1: And we have the Holy Spirit to interpret the word so that we really do have the mind of God through the Spirit of God and the heart of God. We want all of that as believers. Every single second of every single day of our life, we don't want time off from God. He's our life.
2: I like
1: this
2: it.
1: Is our life.
2: I like it. Why should Christians be so loud? I just want to pause there, man. Why should Christians be so loud? Why? What's the significance of a Christian being so loud? Is it important?
1: It's super important because we have limited time here. Jesus said his ministry.
2: Yes, he did.
1: It was a 3-year ministry.
2: That's all.
1: Right? And he had limited time to do his assignment.
2: Yes.
1: He was on assignment.
2: Wow.
1: Guess what?
2: Wow.
1: So are we.
2: Wow.
1: We only had 3 years.
2: That's it.
1: But he had 3 years.
2: That's all he had.
1: Because, you know, God accomplished what he wanted to accomplish. If we're still here, we have an assignment.
2: Wow.
1: We're not going to be here and just be randomly wandering around. He has an assignment. I noticed Jesus, when he was on earth, he went about doing good, I read somewhere. But when you look at the Gospels, he went around helping people. He went around doing so much.
2: Wow.
1: It didn't even seem like he checked to see anything particular. Like they had to be a certain person. I remember him going to talk to the woman at the well.
2: Yes.
1: And the Jews didn't even have dealings with the Samaritan.
2: Yes.
1: And the man wouldn't be approaching a Samaritan woman.
2: Yes.
1: But he went around doing so much good, and boy, did he help her that day. She came out saying, come see a man.
2: Wow.
1: She came out saying, woo, I just had a conversation.
2: Woo.
1: But the point is that Jesus went around doing good.
2: Yes.
1: And that was good, but what I love is his assignment was to die.
2: Wow.
1: So that he can be used to save us from our sins. So that he could be resurrected and we would come right behind him.
2: Wow.
1: Knowing that one day when we sleep away,
2: we're
1: going to be resurrected. So we're going to have eternity with the Father, just like he has eternity with the Father.
2: Yes. I learned it. Thank you very much.
1: Thank you.
2: That's a good point. I found out that we, as Christians, don't have a lot of time to do anything. As my mother, if I'm on the corner, she said, you don't have all day to do anything.
1: Mm-hmm.
2: We don't have time. We don't have forever. We don't have eternity to work in the time frame.
1: Okay.
2: Because time is significant to us. I mean, God stepped out of time through his son, Jesus, or stepped out of eternity through time through his son, Jesus Christ, and showed the significance that span in between. That space between the time of the start and the end to show how the significance that time has on us. To your point, when you said those 3 years,
1: wow,
2: and Christ started his public ministry at 30 years. Well, I'm also reminded of the book of Psalms when they speak about man's time span. It said 3 score and 10, a score being 20 years, and 3 of those are 60, and 10 would be 70.
1: Okay.
2: And by reason of strength, 4 score. My point is that you don't have a whole lot of time. So the medium, the middle of that 70 and 80 is 35.
1: Okay.
2: And Christ's public ministry was finished. He was 33.
1: Yes. Yeah.
2: So he didn't waste any time. God used him. He was the express image who God was in the flesh.
1: He definitely was.
2: And time is important. Time is paramount to us, and we have to operate in time. Why not do like a car bumper sticker, say, and let God be your co-pilot?
1: Why not let God be your co-pilot?
2: Yeah.
1: That sounds like two people are in the cockpit. I mean, God wants to be beside me. We're doing the plane thing.
2: It almost felt like an oxymoron. It contradicts itself.
1: Okay.
2: It contradicts itself.
1: Yeah, I'm thinking co-pilot with the pilot. Which one would I be, the pilot or
2: God should be the pilot.
1: Okay, but they said let God be the co-pilot. So he's not even the pilot in that bumper sticker.
2: Oh, the person, Jesus.
1: Okay, well, help us, Lord.
2: Yes.
1: That means pass the pilot.
2: Yes.
1: I sit beside
2: you. Yeah, you sit beside me.
1: First of all, he's in me.
2: He's the backup.
1: Okay. Yeah, something go wrong, he gets to take over the co-pilot.
2: Oh, my Lord.
1: Okay, so let's not let God be the co-pilot.
2: No.
1: Let's not do that.
2: God is not the backup.
1: No.
2: He's the starter. He's the starting quarterback.
1: Okay.
2: He's got the backup quarterback.
1: Yeah. He thinks he's going to be the pilot, and does he need help? No.
2: No.
1: He does not need help. He's the pilot.
2: Wow. So you had some thoughts about that bumper sticker.
1: Yeah, the plane is your life. Then God needs to be the pilot of your life.
2: So letting God be your co-pilot.
1: No.
2: He walks beside you, and he's right there, but he's guiding you. He's not only walking beside you, but he's guiding you.
1: And he's in you.
2: It's like that poem, Footprints in the Sand.
1: Okay.
2: You know about that.
1: I do.
2: And how does that go?
1: Well, someone was walking along. He was trying to tell the story of how he was walking along with someone else.
2: Yes.
1: And at one point, there were not two sets of footprints, if I recall it correctly.
2: Okay.
1: It's been a while. But there was only one set. And the person said, why is there only one set of footprints? And the answer came back, because he was carrying me.
2: Mm. So God's in control. My point, God's in control.
1: 100%.
2: Wow.
1: And that's how you want it to be. Can you imagine trying to control this world?
2: You cannot.
1: Can you imagine trying to control just an individual? Think of the individuals that have difficulty being controlled.
2: Yes.
1: People that you may know of. They just are not interested in wisdom, advice, hearing anything. They just want to do what they want to do. Can you imagine having to try to control some people? Not God needs to be in control, and it's a good thing if we believe that, and if we say that's what I want for my, you know, the thing about God is he lets you do, which is, he gives you free will, you know.
2: Yes, he does. I was thinking of that.
1: He gives you, I agree, he gives you free will. Guess what? If you say, I'm in control, don't worry about it, God, I got this.
2: Yes.
1: He will let you have it.
2: Yes.
1: He I've heard it said he's a gentleman.
2: Yes.
1: He will not force you. He
2: will not knock the door down.
1: He will not. Yes. He will not.
2: If any man.
1: Hear my voice.
2: I come
1: in. The door and sup with him.
2: Hold on, man.
1: Be with me. Yeah. He's going to let you do it. If you want to be in charge,
2: yes.
1: Have at it.
2: Yes.
1: And let's see how far you go.
2: Yes.
1: Because there's a brick wall waiting for you.
2: Yes. Jesus gives freedom of choice. I remember a jingle many years ago, Geno's. That food chain is no longer around. And it said, Geno's give you freedom of choice.
1: Yeah, I remember that.
2: Come on, everybody.
1: And let's rejoice.
2: And let's rejoice.
1: Geno's.
2: And you know, in Geno's,
1: it's freedom of choice.
2: And you know, church folks, they're going to change around. They're going to bring the church. They see it on TV. They're going to bring the church. They're going to change around. Jesus give you freedom of choice.
1: Oh, yeah.
2: Because he gives you free will. Like
1: he gives you free will.
2: So come on, everybody, and let's rejoice. Jesus gives you freedom of choice.
1: Wow.
2: Jesus gives you free will. Hallelujah.
1: Wow, he does. He does.
2: Any man would open up.
1: And come in.
2: He would.
1: Sup with you.
2: Ooh.
1: he's a gentleman. He's knocking.
3: Yes.
1: He's not knocking down the door.
3: No.
1: He's knocking on the door, and you have to open the door and invite him in for relationship, back and forth.
2: Jesus, I have one of those ramrods as you used to see in the Greco-Roman days. And yeah. Movies. You don't have a ramrod.
1: I watch it on Law and Order.
2: 21st century version.
1: Okay. All right.
2: But he don't have a ramrod.
1: No, he don't.
3: No, just knock and then he'll open it up. He'll come in. Just open the door and he'll come in.
1: Wow.
3: He will not knock it down.
1: Wow.
2: I like that. Could a person accept Jesus as their personal Savior and then go back to the way he or she was living before accepting Jesus? That's one to think about.
1: Now, wait a minute. Run that by me one more
2: time. I'm going to do it again.
1: Okay.
2: Could a person accept Jesus as their personal Savior?
1: Okay.
2: And then go back to the way he or she was living before accepting Jesus.
1: Interesting.
2: That's
1: something to think about.
2: That's not even a trick question.
1: All right, well, could a person accept Jesus as Savior?
2: Yes.
1: And then just kind of say, okay, I got you, Jesus, you're my Savior, and then I'm going to go back to just living the same life I lived prior to Jesus.
2: Yes.
1: And it made me wonder, the Bible says, if any man be in Christ, he's a new creature. Old things. Go ahead.
2: Or passed away.
1: All right.
2: And all things have become new.
1: So I'm going to say no to that one. And I'll tell you why.
2: Okay.
1: There are scriptures that talk about once you get in Christ, you start having a will to do his commands. Right? There are, in the Bible, his will.
2: Yes.
1: So he wants us to do his commands. And so if you accept Jesus as Savior, now you've been born again.
2: Yes.
1: You're starting
2: an
1: entirely new life.
2: Wow.
1: And if it's a new life, you don't even have the mindset of the old life you probably do as a human being. But, I mean, you're supposed to now walk in newness,
2: the newness
1: of life. And so what you do is you're going to now say, okay, Lord, I'm in Christ now. I've accepted you as my Savior. And I want to now learn what this new life in you is like. You kind of naturally, I think, as human beings say, what are my next steps? What do you want me to do? Type of a thing. It's a kind of natural. So that would be, I don't think you're supposed to you can really go back to your old life. You got a whole new life.
2: And when you have a whole new life, you act a whole new way.
1: You really do.
2: You have to.
1: But you're going to be you're a new creature. Let's say what it says. If you're in Christ, you're a new creature.
2: Old things have passed.
1: Yeah.
2: You're not going
1: to go back to the old.
2: Not some things, but all things have become new.
1: And the Lord has given you the Holy Spirit, and the Holy Spirit will guide you into all truth. You're going to learn what to do and how to be by His Holy Spirit and by the saints and the pastors and other believers that are coming alongside you. It's going to be all right, but you're going to learn what this new life is entails.
2: So you just don't know. You have to learn.
1: Yes. Yes, absolutely.
2: You have to be taught.
1: Yes. And you have to read.
2: Yeah, it would help.
1: You have to read.
2: It would help. Okay. Is there a scripture related to that thought of Lord and Savior?
1: Lord and Savior. Okay, now you just dropped another word. Wait, you said Savior before. Now I see Lord and Savior.
2: Yes.
1: All right?
2: Oh, you noticed that.
1: There's a difference between Jesus being your Savior,
2: mm-hmm.
1: He saved you from your sin.
2: Mm-hmm.
1: Okay? But if He's called your Lord, that's a different word. We're talking about someone being over you, a lordship. Has to do with ruling.
2: Yes.
1: To me, I mean, I don't know that.
2: I think so.
1: But to me, lordship, now, mm-hmm. who are you giving your allegiance
2: mm-hmm.
1: to save? It means He saved you from sin.
2: Amen.
1: Lord means you're giving him your allegiance. We're getting a, you're getting a little deeper when you ask to call him Lord.
2: Yes.
1: Yeah, that's a little deeper.
2: Would you like to read that?
1: Sure.
2: 1 Corinthians 6:19-20.
1: Okay, here we are. 1 Corinthians 6:19-20 in the New King James Version. Or, do you not know that your body is the temple of the Holy Spirit who is in you, whom you have from God, and you are not your own? Verse 20. For you were bought at a price. Therefore, glorify God in your body and in your spirit, which are God's. Woo!
4: Oh, that's deep. That's deep.
2: And that's crystal clear, too.
1: It is.
2: Not only deep, but crystal clear as well.
1: It is.
2: You are not your own.
1: You are not your own.
2: If we just had hope in this life only,
1: mm-hmm.
2: we would be most miserable because you're not your own. There's something greater than this here.
1: Thank God.
2: Yeah, there's something greater.
1: Thank God.
2: There's something greater. And you're not your own, but you are God's.
1: You are God's.
2: And you were made for his purpose.
1: Well, God is big. You know,
2: mm-hmm.
1: when you say you are God, that gave me a peace. Just hearing you say you are God's. That's peaceful. He's so big. He made the world with a word, with his word.
2: He spoke it into existence.
1: Okay, and he said, let us, so yeah. the Trinity was there. But he made it, acted like it was nothing.
2: Yeah.
1: And that's why I love Psalms 121, verse 2.
2: Mm-hmm.
1: He said, my help, the writer said, comes from the Lord. But then I love the comma, because he said his resume is, hello, the maker of heaven and earth.
4: Oh,
1: so anybody who's the maker of heaven and earth. That's just so cool. Like, my health. Don't worry about it, y'all. My health.
2: My health. You know, I got to take it first.
1: Right. Comes from the Lord. But he said, comma. Guess what his resume is? The maker. He got the world in his hand. He made it.
2: Yeah.
1: And he didn't make it with effort. He made it by speaking it.
2: Come on, he just spoke it.
1: I mean, what in the world? How in the world did you do that?
2: Just came
1: he just it. Spoke it into existence.
2: Let there.
1: So then, you talk about God, I got a peace.
2: Yes.
1: I said, oh, man, I'm his?
2: Yes.
1: You are not your own. Don't worry about it. You're not even on your own.
2: Mm.
1: God?
2: Mm-hmm.
1: You're God's?
2: Mm-hmm.
1: We're in good hands.
2: Let God be God.
1: Let God be God.
2: Get that co-pilot.
1: Oh, my goodness.
2: But let him be God. Let him be the pilot. Would you please? Let God.
1: I agree. Nobody greater than him.
2: Nobody.
1: There's nobody greater than him.
2: Nobody.
1: Beautiful. Beautiful.
2: So how would you describe what life is like for you since you surrendered your life to Jesus? And he is in charge.
1: That was kind of like pretty easy for me. I grew up in a Christian home with my father being a pastor, and that's what I've known my entire life. We physically lived in the church building. When they say you grew up in church, for me it was literal. We had an apartment in the church, and that's where we lived. So I've known this life, this lifestyle, this life. My whole life, of course, I had to accept them for myself. So you didn't ask the question?
2: I was just going to tell you that I can relate.
1: Oh, okay.
2: Because our church was in the basement, so I lived in the church. I lived above.
1: Okay.
2: And the church was in the basement. And it started there. Got to start somewhere. And everybody had humble beginnings. But I can relate to living in the church.
1: Yeah. But even though I accepted the Lord at a very young age, I had to find out about him. I had to grow in him. And so part of that was I got to the point that I said, Lord, you know, forgive me for my sins. But then I got to the point it was easy for me to say, I give you my life. I was that kind of person that I loved him. I loved all the things about this this light that I saw in front of me, mm-hmm. and then it was easy for me to say, Holy Spirit, fill me mm-hmm. with yourself, mm-hmm. and I want to be totally and completely used by you. As a matter of fact, I'm going to share one of my very first favorite prayers that I received as a teenager. You know how you get those kind of teenage papers, they always give me information.
2: Was it a joke?
1: No, it was big. It was a big piece of paper.
2: Okay.
1: 11.
2: Okay, okay.
1: But on this paper, it was a prayer. And the prayer is, I love this prayer. I still have a copy of it today. Dear God,
2: yes,
1: comma, your will. Period. Then it said, nothing more, nothing less, nothing else. And then it said, amen. I love.
2: Wow.
1: And that for me, that surrender is, that's my whole life.
2: That's cool.
1: To say, dear God, there is nothing more for me. There is nothing else, and nor do I want it. That's the key. You got to want it in your heart. That surrender to his will, you got to know who he is, because you go, I'm putting myself in your hands, Lord, right? But when you surrender to his will, you know it's no better place to be than the center of the will of God. That's all you ever want. And then I said, nothing else. I don't want anything more. I don't want anything less. And I don't want anything else but your will. Amen. I still have that prayer today.
2: And you know it well. You say,
1: dear God, your will.
2: Fluently.
1: There you go.
2: Fluently.
1: There you go.
2: God's will be done.
1: Because I mean it. I mean it.
2: Well, I respect what you all this time.
1: Yeah.
2: You really do.
1: How about that? Yeah. Teenage on.
2: I think. I think it'd be a good idea.
1: Okay.
2: If we read something from Matthew, Jesus in the Garden of Gethsemane,
1: okay.
2: to shed light on what we just said. Matthew 26:36. 46.
1: Would you like me to read it, or would you like to read it? Let's hear it.
2: You can read.
1: Okay. All right, here we are. Then Jesus came with them to a place called Gethsemane and said to the disciples, sit here while I go and pray over there. And he took with him Peter and the two sons of Zebedee, and he began to be sorrowful and deeply distressed. Then he said to them, my soul is exceedingly sorrowful, even to death. Stay here and watch with me. He went a little further and fell on his face and prayed, saying, oh, my Father, if it is possible, let this cup pass from me. Nevertheless, not as I will, but as you will. Then he came to the disciples and found them sleeping and said to Peter, what? Could you not watch with me 1 hour? Watch and pray, lest you enter into temptation. The spirit indeed is willing, but the flesh is weak. Again a second time, he went away and prayed, saying, oh, my Father, if this cup cannot pass away from me unless I drink it, your will be done. And he came and found them asleep again, for their eyes were heavy. So he left them, went away, and prayed the third time, saying the same words. Then he came to his disciples and said to them, are you still sleeping and resting? Behold, the hour is at hand, and the Son of Man is being betrayed into the hands of sinners. Rise, let us be going. See, my betrayer is at hand.
2: I like that. Thank you very much.
1: You're welcome.
2: Thank you very much.
1: You're welcome.
2: I like that. I'd like to read from 1 John chapter 2, verse 17.
0: The world and its desires pass away, but the man who does the will of God lives forever. That's the NIV. The key part of that verse is that who does the will of God abides forever. So as followers of Jesus, we are about doing God's will.
4: Amen.
0: The significance of doing God's will.
4: Amen.
0: As Christ said on the cross, not my will, but thy will be done. It's important to do God's will. If Jesus Christ, and Jesus Christ did, follow the will of God, even going all the way to the cross, he is the example, he is the express image who God is in the flesh. And if we follow his example, and when we follow it, not if we follow, but when we follow it, we'll find ourselves doing the will of God.
4: Beautiful.
0: For God is a spirit, and they that worship him must worship him in spirit and in truth. You got God? Is God in you? Have you followed Christ's example? And by doing this, we have that assurance to know that he is the pilot, not the co-pilot. He is the reason, and he is the answer for the world today. Above him, there is no other. Jesus is the way. If there's a question in the corner of your mind, facing discouragement, peace you cannot find, I suggest you give it to Jesus, and he will see you through. He will carry you, because Jesus is the answer for the world today.
4: He is.
0: Now, we would like to focus on the question for today's Bible study. How do I have a God's will day?
4: Okay. So a day when you do God's will.
0: Yes.
4: Which should be every day. Right?
0: Some days.
4: No.
0: All day.
4: Yes.
0: Every day.
4: Correct.
0: Every day to end in Y.
4: Correct.
0: Okay, thank you. How do I have a God's, possibly yes, God's will day?
4: That's a good day to have.
0: He said, if you acknowledge the Lord, if you acknowledge God in all your ways, he will direct your path.
4: Okay.
0: But he's got to be the source.
4: Okay.
0: He's got to be the reason. He's got to be the choice.
4: Okay.
0: And I choose God.
4: I need to.
0: Let's start at the beginning.
4: Okay.
0: Of the typical day. How should I, or you, or anyone,
4: okay,
0: start their day?
4: How should you start your day?
0: Yeah, how should you start your day, Pat?
4: Want me to answer that?
0: Yeah, I kind of know, but I want you to share.
4: Okay.
0: How should you start your day?
4: I love to start my day with the Lord. I love to start my day with talking with the Lord and listening to the Lord. I call it devotion,
0: because
4: that's what it was told to me as.
0: Yes.
4: But it just means spending time with the Lord intentionally.
0: Yes.
4: Not some days yes and some days no. It's the desire of my heart that every day, my priority of the day is to spend time with the Lord. And that's how I think you should start a day.
0: Wow. And how does that go? What do you do? Do you pray first? What do you do?
4: I open the Bible and I try to listen first.
0: Mm-hmm.
4: I have a prayer book, so I kind of, whatever hits me, like sometimes somebody's been on my heart,
0: yeah,
4: and when I wake up,
0: yeah,
4: they're on my mind and my heart, so I'll open my prayer book and I'll write down. I learned from a friend to have two sides to your book.
0: Okay.
4: Have a side where you request something,
0: okay,
4: but then have a column so that you can write the day that prayer got answered.
0: Wow.
4: That was pretty cool.
0: Wow.
4: So I will write down a lot of people or things that are on my heart,
0: mm-hmm,
4: and I'll write down the prayer,
0: mm-hmm,
4: and then I'll leave a space so that when God answers prayer, I can document the day he answered that prayer. But the prayers are like ongoing for me, all during the day, but then I open the Word, and I specifically go through the Word.
2: You pray without ceasing.
4: Well, that's what I'm told to do.
2: Okay.
4: But when someone's on my heart, I do whisper a prayer, as
2: okay,
4: I say. A lot of intercession in prayer, a lot of prayer for others.
2: What's intercessory?
4: When you pray for others.
2: Okay.
4: Jesus is in the heaven sitting on the right hand,
2: yeah,
4: doing intercession for us.
2: Yes.
4: So when you pray for someone else,
2: yes,
4: intercessory prayer.
2: Yeah. I like it. I like it. I love it. When you were growing up, was you taught that?
4: No. No, we were taught to probably get up and make up the bed.
2: Good discipline.
4: Yeah. Do what Mary did. Get to work.
2: Yeah.
4: Get to working. Yeah.
2: Well, in our household, we were taught to pray. We prayed all the time. All the time. Going out, coming back in. Of course, pray over your food, grace. Pray before you watch TV. Pray before you took your medicine. Pray before you took your multivitamin. You just prayed. You prayed when you woke up. You prayed before you went to sleep. So we prayed all the time.
4: Mm-hmm.
2: And that was good. Because Christ prayed.
4: Christ did pray.
2: Oh, did he pray?
4: Yes, he did.
2: How well did he pray? Let's look at Jesus. For as it say in 1 John 4:17, as he is, so are we in this world.
4: So Mark?
2: Jesus had God's will. Days. How did this day often begin? He met with his father first.
4: Okay.
2: The key word is first. What is first?
4: Nothing comes ahead of it.
2: Number one.
4: Number one.
2: That's what you do.
4: Right.
2: That's the uno. That's the off. That's the one.
4: Right.
2: Shirley, would you please read Mark 1:35?
5: Mark 1:35.
2: Yes.
5: Now in the morning, having risen a long while before daylight, he went out and departed to a solitary place, and there he prayed.
2: Mm-hmm. He got in seclusion. He got all quiet. He got all by himself. You know, in the words that go to your secret quiet, closet, a solitary place. A place where you can just hide away and reflect.
4: Well, I like the part about he got up early.
2: Yeah.
4: I think it said, surely I might have to read it again, but I thought it said it was even before it got light. Is that what it said, Shirley?
5: It said now in the morning.
4: Okay.
5: Having written a long while before daylight.
4: Okay.
2: There it is. He got up early.
4: Yeah, it was morning and it was before daylight. Now, we're not going to be dogmatic.
2: No.
4: Let's say you work at night, you're not going to get up early because you get home and you're going to bed.
2: But make it a priority.
4: But that's what we're saying. How are you going to have direction from the day? You didn't meet with the one who's going to direct you?
2: Well, if you don't get your directive, you don't have direction.
4: I think.
2: So you have to get your directive from God that he'll give you direction. You don't know which way to go unless you find out how to go.
4: There you go.
2: I like it.
4: I love it.
5: I like it.
2: Oh, you love it. Okay. Put it at the top. I like it. She loves it.
4: No, I'm with you.
2: I know you are. I know you are. Thank you.
4: Welcome.
2: What details about how Jesus started his day can we get from that? When he got up early.
4: Okay.
2: He prioritized.
4: There you go.
2: He didn't let any grass grow on his feet.
4: There There you go.
2: But he went about doing his father's business, and he knew prayer was needful, and prayer was the way to have open lines of communication with the father.
4: I think it's interesting. It said he left the house. So whatever it takes, if your house is too noisy,
2: yes,
4: or if you need to focus,
2: yes,
4: it said he left the house.
2: And
4: it doesn't mean we're not going to be dogmatic, but it means if you need to do something else, then do it. You know, do what is necessary. Be intentional about meeting with God first, if at all possible.
2: I like it. I love it. So our first point, how do I have a God's will day, is to meet with God first, to pray, to talk with him, to listen to him.
4: Amen.
2: For our next point, let's take a look at 1 John 4:11, 12, 21, and 1 John 3:18.
4: I can get 1 John 3:18. I think Shirley can get the 1 John 4.
2: Okay.
4: Okay.
2: And I do, okay.
5: 1 John 4:11 and 12 and 21 verse.
2: Okay. Yes.
4: Is that okay?
2: Yes.
5: Okay. 1 John 4:11. Beloved, if God so loved us, we also ought to love one another. Verse 12. No one has seen God at any time. If we love one another, God abides in us, and his love has been perfected in us. Amen.
4: And 21.
5: And 21. John 4 and 21. And this commandment we have from him, that he who loves God must love his brother also.
2: I like that.
5: Mm-hmm.
4: 1 John 3:18. NIV.
2: I have it.
4: You want to read it?
2: I want to read it.
4: Read it.
2: Get my blessing. I'm going to get my blessing. Here we go. 1 John 3:18. My little children, let us not love in the word or in tongue, but in deed and in truth. In the New King James Version say, my little children, let us not love in word or in tongue, but in deed and in truth. God loves people.
4: Mm-hmm.
2: All people. Some people.
4: All people. Everybody.
2: His priority during Jesus' time on earth was people. And he prioritized people.
4: Mm-hmm.
2: It still is his way and priority. He died for people. You know, our signature scripture is John 3:16. Let me quote this. For God so loved the world. King James Version. I kind of like it. That he gave his only begotten son. That whosoever, that even means me, whosoever believeth in him would not perish, but have everlasting life. St. John 3 and 17. For God did not send his son into the world to condemn the world, but the world through him might be saved. I like that.
4: Yes.
2: How did Jesus show his love for people while he was on earth? Somebody give me some examples.
6: examples of how Jesus showed his love?
3: Well,
1: he
3: turned water into wine.
1: That helped him at the wedding.
3: I think.
1: I love the compassion scripture.
3: Mm-hmm.
1: I love when different people were crying out to him,
3: mm-hmm.
1: whether they were handicapped,
3: yes.
1: and they were sitting and begging, whether they were blind,
3: yes.
1: and they were crying, and the one sitting by the pool
3: yes.
1: said, nobody's helping me in the water. He showed so much personal compassion.
3: Mm-hmm.
1: I love that.
3: Yes.
1: And sometimes people didn't even have to ask for help. He just saw them. And his heart broke, and he just ministered to them. Oh, I love the compassion scriptures.
3: I like what you said. That person that was there by the pool?
1: Yes.
3: Over 30-some years being passed over.
6: That's unbelievable.
3: I think.
1: Yeah, that's unbelievable.
3: 30-some years.
1: And he wasn't by himself. I bet you other people were around him at some point.
3: Yes.
1: I'm guessing.
3: It's just being passed over.
1: Passed over.
3: Being passed over.
1: And they saw that he was handicapped in some way.
3: Yes.
1: But the compassion of Jesus.
3: Thank God for the compassion of Jesus.
1: Yes. How about the lepers that nobody else wanted to touch? Nobody wanted to touch him. They didn't want leprosy.
3: No. Well, God.
1: How about the woman who touched the hem of his garment? How about that woman?
6: Yes.
1: I mean, she got down because
6: yes.
1: the hem of his garment was down.
3: Yes.
1: She got down.
6: Yes.
1: And she touched the hem of his garment. And he said, daughter. Oh, my God. He did what nobody else could do. She had seen doctors for, I think, like 12 years.
3: It's your blood.
1: Yep. Oh, the issue of
3: mm-hmm.
1: my goodness.
3: Mm-hmm.
1: And he said, daughter.
3: Mm-hmm.
1: And he moved it.
3: Mm-hmm.
1: That's his power.
3: It is.
1: But that's his heart.
3: His heart.
1: Not only is he strong and mighty, almighty, he's loving.
6: Yes.
1: And he's so compassionate.
3: Generous.
1: Oh, my goodness. Let's study that one day.
3: I like it. How else did Jesus show love to people while he was on earth? Charlie?
5: He taught him love.
3: Oh, yeah?
5: Yeah, he taught him love. Well, that's what he told him. That's something wrong. He told him all about love and how to serve his father.
3: Come on.
5: And love one another and serve one another.
1: I'm also thinking about food, of course.
3: Oh, yeah. Yeah, that's what I'm thinking about.
5: All kinds of ways.
1: Yes.
5: That's my thing.
3: He stretched it.
1: Yeah. And you didn't charge him.
3: At all.
1: No.
3: For the food.
1: Listen.
3: Listen. It ain't going to feed the multitude. That's for sure. But Christ, he did it.
5: Yes, once, he did.
3: Once God do what he did, he just makes it all better.
1: Mm-hmm.
3: And I thank God for it. When it comes to eternity, and we talked about it briefly earlier, God wants everyone to live eternally with him. We know John 3:16, but there another scripture, 2 Peter 3:9. Let's read that. 2 Peter 3:9. Talk about eternity.
5: Yes. 2 Peter 3:9. The Lord is not slack concerning his promise, as some count slackness, but is long-suffering towards us, not willing that any should perish,
3: yes.
5: but that all should come to repentance.
3: Amen.
1: That's beautiful. That's a beautiful thing. Now, that's a beautiful thing.
3: All men, not some, not favorites, not cliques, but all men will come to repentance.
1: Listen, perishing means you're out of here?
3: Mm-hmm.
1: Ooh, that's a beautiful thing. He had a heart to care for that.
3: Yes, he did.
1: That's a beautiful thing.
5: Yes.
3: We have to remember that we were given the Great Commission
2: found in Matthew 28:19. Go make disciples.
1: Yeah, you said it.
2: Would you read it, please?
1: So what I see here in the NIV says, therefore go.
2: Yes.
1: And make disciples.
2: It is.
1: Of all nations. I love how it says
2: all nations.
1: He wasn't trying to separate us by our nationalities. He said all nations.
2: All nations. Baptizing them.
1: In the name of the Father and of the Son and of the Holy Spirit.
2: And teaching them to do what?
1: All things is to obey everything I have commanded you. And surely I am with you always.
2: Oh, that's my favorite verse. That's what I like.
1: The very end of the year.
2: I like that.
1: Mm-hmm.
2: So let's go back to the main focus question for today. How do I have a God's will day? Point one.
1: Okay.
2: Meet first with God. Do this every day.
1: Every day.
2: Every morning.
1: Every morning.
2: But definitely every day.

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0: this is Pastor Lundy, amen, from There's a Doctor in the House Ministries, and we're so glad that you're with us on the air this evening, and we're so glad to be on, because this is the day that the Lord has made, and we will rejoice and be glad in it. Let's just whisper a word of prayer. Father, in the name of Jesus, Lord God, we just thank you for this opportunity to be on the air. We thank you, Lord Jesus, for just taking us through our journeys on today. We thank you, Lord, for everything that has come this way, this day. We thank you for all things, God. We thank you for the weather. We thank you that we woke up this morning in our right mind and had the activities of our limbs and the blood running warm in our body. And we thank you that Jesus is Lord of our life. We thank you, Lord, that one day we asked him to come into our heart, and he came in and became our personal Savior. And then we began to live the life that you said that we could have life more abundantly. Well, welcome, welcome, welcome to everyone. Today, I decided I was asking the Lord, which way should we go? And he kind of led me to our Sunday school book, and the title of the lesson we're going to talk about is that Jesus